0: Then Isaiah tonight, the book of Isaiah. Y'all pray for me today, this evening. Isaiah is the toughest book as well. But I tried to avoid it, go a different direction, but the Lord kept laying on my heart. And then this morning, I just started putting it together. It's about prophecies, and then it's just like what we're going to study tonight. It's like where America is at tonight. And so the book of Isaiah pictures the entire Word of God. You all know that from Genesis to Revelation. There are 66 books in the whole entire Bible. There are 66 chapters in the book of Isaiah. Isaiah is full of prophecies about first and second advent of Jesus Christ. And then Isaiah means save thou Jehovah. Isaiah means save thou Jehovah. And so, and then the book of Isaiah classifies the major prophet. It classifies the major prophet. There's minor prophets, and then there's major prophets. The book of Isaiah is the second longest book in the Bible. The book of Song is the first longest book. Isaiah has 66 chapters, 1,292 verses, 37,036 words is how much Isaiah has. So then the book of Isaiah is an interesting book. It is full of historic reference to Israel, and it is full of prophetical reference to Israel and to us. And so a lot of people, they say that you can't, the Old Testament is not written for us, but the Bible, the New Testament, Jesus Christ says that it's for us. And so let's go ahead and go to the book of Luke first, Luke chapter 4. Verse 4. And Jesus answered him, saying, it is written that thou shalt not live by bread alone, but by every word of God. So we can't apply the book of Isaiah to us spiritually or practically. Spiritually and practically is the same thing. So when the preacher is preaching, he can take any verse of the Bible from Genesis to Revelation and apply it to us spiritually. But if it's going to come to teaching, we got to take it doctrinally, all right? So doctrinally, the book of Isaiah applies in the future. And then the prophecies, some of them have been fulfilled as well. Like Isaiah 53, that already had happened. Jesus Christ came. And then second advent of Jesus Christ, and all that's going to be, it's prophesied again. But the book of Isaiah does not say anything about the church age. I just want you to know all that. It doesn't say anything about the church age. But as I was beginning to study today, that it's where we're at. The book of Isaiah is like where we're at. Like what he prophesies is like where we're at. And so there's three applications. There's spiritual, practical, and historic. Historic, book of Isaiah, happened in Isaiah's time. So today, America is here. The reason why I say that is because America was founded on the King James Bible. How many of you knew that? It was founded on the King James Bible. And all these presidents, President Washington and his men, they all knelt down and prayed for America. And I believe back then that America, the people were a lot closer together. All these men came together and they prayed in the Congress. They all prayed and everything. And what it just was going together. The Lord just gave it to us. The Lord just gave it to them. Then it's just like freedom. Then the constitutional rights and the Bill of Rights and the amendment and all that. All, it was all coming together because these men, they were praying to God. And so Let me continue to pray before we continue preaching or teaching. Let's pray. Dear God, thank you again for everything you have done for us, Lord. Help me to preach to your people. Put me aside and get me out of the way, Lord God. I do need you at this hour. Put me aside, Lord God. Use me as your vessel. And I thank you again, Father, for everything. Bless us. Take care of us. Lord Jesus, I prayed. Amen. So the thing is, from here on out, Thursday night, we're going to be teaching or preaching out of the book of Isaiah. We're going to try to complete the whole book. I don't know how long it will take, maybe 2 or 3 years, because it's a lot of information, a lot of details that you got to, you all pray for me that I study and then give it to you all. And so, like I said, I was trying to go a different direction, but the Lord kept laying this on my heart, and it's just putting it together today, this morning. And this morning, I just finally just sat down and said, Lord, just give me whatever you want to give me. So I just putting it together. So here, I just called it the title call, The Rebellion Nation. The Rebellion Nation. And so back in Isaiah's time, the nation of Israel were in rebellion because they turned away from God. So that's why I'm saying today that America is a rebellion nation today. And so here the Bible says we're going to try to cover from verse 1 to verse 15, depending on how fast I preach or how fast I teach or preach, and then we'll see. And so some of these words are hard. I'm going to try the best I can to pronounce them. If I can't pronounce them, if you can pronounce it better, amen. And so one of our church person is not here. She's always correcting us, and I guess amen to her too. Amen. And so here, verse 1, the Bible here says, hold on. Isaiah prophet. Let me give you the introduction again first. Isaiah prophesied in Judea through the reign of the four kings, Uzziah. So verse 1 tells us that Uzziah. In the vision of Isaiah, the son of Amoz, which he saw concerning Judah and Jerusalem in the day of Uzziah, Jotham, Ahaz, and Hezekiah, king of Judah. So those are the time that Isaiah had prophesied. So here, during the time, the 10 northern tribes were attacked by the Assyrians, and they were led into captivity. So the reason why for that is because they were not listening to the Lord. They were not listening to their God. God was trying to tell them this way, do it this way, but they wanted to just to take things into their own hands. So most likely, the nation of Israel threw God out. So what's going on with America today? Threw God out, right? Remember, if you have taken history, I hope some of you still remember. I took history. I still remember him. The world history or American history. I was telling my wife that I remember the gas price at 99 cents. How many of you remember that? Some of you probably remember it lower. I remember that. I may be that high, but I still remember those numbers, 99, kind of over there in Chinle, Chevron. Back then it was Phillips 66. So my grandma would park here and it would say, 99 cents, gas. What's the gas price now? $4? Man, that's a huge increase. The sodas were 5 cents, I remember that. Because the can was 5 cents and it went up to 25 cents. The 25 cents I really remember. The difference from there just went skyrocketing. I think now a can of soda is over a dollar. So our government is really corrupt. You can see it by now. I believe every saved person ought to see that our government is corrupt. If you don't see our government is corrupt, something's wrong with you. You're either blind to it or you just don't pay attention to it. And so here, Israel had been doing what they were So they knew that they were going to face some stuff, but they still did it hidden, just threw out God, and finally they went into captivity. And then it's just like, man, this is amazing how all these things take place. And so notice what Judah had become. Number 1, verse 1 to 3. The vision of Isaiah, I must keep saying Isaac. The vision of Isaiah, the son of Amos, which he saw concerning Judah and Jerusalem in the days of Uzziah, Jotham, Ahaz, and Hezekiah, king of Judah. Hear, O heaven, and give ear, O earth, for the Lord has spoken. I have nourished and brought up children, and they have rebelled against me. The ox know his owner, and the ass his master's crib, but Israel do not know. My people do not consider. Verse 3. The ox know his owner. I heard a man of God the other day when I was listening to the preaching. He says that man can tame anything out. Man can tame an animal, a horse, a cow. They can just tame. They can go to the dog, just jump, and then they'll jump. Lay down, they'll lay down. Sit. But one thing they cannot tame is their tongue. So I'm wrong there, huh? Man can tame all animals, but they can't tame the tongue. I like that dog out there, Gracie. It's her real name, Gracie, because it was a name tag, Gracie. When you come in, she jumps up and down. And I was looking at her when people were coming. She'll just look at the vehicle. She'll just wag her tail. Then she'll just lay back down until Brother Mountain showed up. She stood up, and then she recognized the vehicle. Say, the rest say, you know why that's happening? Because the man is feeding the dog. Yesterday they were up here and then she chipsy, young lady with Mountain, chipsy, you know. And you know that she listened? Mountain told her yesterday, stay here. Then I left after a mountain. Then it laid, this is it, on. And I stopped. I said, what are you doing here? You were told to stay here, go back to the church. And then I spoke to her now. Because don't be going out there trying to kill animals or killing sheep because the owner will kill you. Stay here, go back. What did she do? She came back over here. Stay here. They're going to leave. Amen. You know what's the problem today? That you know why America threw out God? Because the problem is man's heart. Men don't want God no more. They threw out God. And you try to tell them this is the way. This is the Jesus Christ is the way, the truth, and the life. Jesus Christ will give you a better life. Jesus Christ will help you. Jesus Christ will take care of you. Jesus Christ will take care of all your financial things. Jesus Christ will save your family, your friends. Just stay with church. Stay in church. Stay in church. Keep on going to church. Pray. Read the Word of God. Pray over and over. You got to be faithful to that. But this problem is the heart. They threw out God. So one man had threw out God, and then the whole Congress, they threw out God, and they all went after it, and now they threw out God from Congress, and yet they're saying, you know what they say? He says, I'm a Catholic. Every one of them, they say, I'm a Catholic. So that tells us that if you're Catholic, how come you don't allow God in your home? You don't allow you. Is your priest telling you to throw out God? Is your priest telling you not to obey the 10th commandment or obey the Bible? Something's wrong there, right? Man threw out God. So that's where we're at here. And here today, the animals have more right than people. Amen. Something's wrong there. You can't even kick a dog. You can't even say something to a dog. If you were to kill a baby puppy, you would go to jail for it, but yet they're saying to go ahead and abort a child and you'll be happy. What's going on? They threw out God. We are in the rebellion nation. Amen? How he gives you joy, your baby gives you joy,
1: But man says, kill the child.
0: Something's wrong. But yeah, if it comes to a puppy, and then you kill that puppy and then you go to jail. It should be the other way around. Amen. Why are you killing babies? Why are you killing innocent? A baby cannot fight back. A child cannot fight back. But yet you say it's okay to kill them. You threw out God. If you're with that, something's wrong with you. Maybe God won't come to in your life no more. Maybe God don't, you have threw out God from your heart and you're controlling your own throne in your heart and says, my way is the right way, my way is the better way. I don't need God. I can do anything I want. I can drink. I can smoke. I can dope up. I can get rid of my child. Something's wrong. A rebellion nation. Amen. Number one, the title is called Rebellion Nation, but number one, did you know that in their rebellion, they didn't even know the Lord and they had forgotten what God had done for them back in Egypt. Remember that the Lord had took them out of Egypt. God had took out Israel from Egypt and tried to give them freedom, but yet somewhere along the way, they threw out God. They said, oh, I don't want God. Oh, it was better for us to be at Egypt. You just brought us out here to starve. You just brought us out here to die. Excuses after one another, murmuring against the man of God, murmuring against the leader over and over. And finally, Moses, I don't know if he got quiet here, but he just got frustrated, and then he disobeyed the Lord because of what the people were doing. Did you know that at times in the church age now, sometimes the preacher gets frustrated, but he keeps following the Lord. The Lord, help me to lead the people the right way, in the right direction. Lord, I don't want to throw out God. I want you to be my life. Lord, help me to be a good witness. Lord, help me to do right. Help me to live right. Help my home to be right. Amen? But here, is this something wrong today that what Isaiah prophesied, it seems like it's happening today. Kechaja had more freedom. We don't have freedom no more. We can't even speak against anybody else. It's that they call it a hate crime. I text Melton the other day, Facebook. I got a news from Google News, Facebook. All right, here you go, Christian. If you praise God, you're going to get your account deleted. If you don't praise God, you keep your account, so have at it. If you don't want your Facebook account, stay at it and fit in with the world. You know why you're going to fit in with the world? You threw out God. Amen. Did you know that this guy, the owner, declared war against Christianity and says that it's a hate crime, one against your freedom of speech? They don't want God, but yet we're on it. Amen. I just would like to see how many of you will praise God and then your Facebook gets deleted. If it don't get deleted, you're not praising God on there. You're on there for the wrong reason. Amen. I'm thinking the government that are trying to do away with tic-tac-toe. Wasn't that TikTok? Hey, man, that's the same thing. They went against God. Don't advertise anything. Don't advertise anything about God. Hey, man, don't advertise nothing about God. It's a hate speech. It's a hate crime. Hey, man, got quiet there. During the camp meeting, we're not going to do no YouTube streaming for that week because I want the preacher to preach. Because the preacher, they hold back when there's social media coming on. They hold back. I don't want the preacher to hold back. I want the preacher to preach to us. I want the preacher to tell us, look unto Jesus, the author, the finisher of our faith. Amen. I'm praying about doing away with it because these things are attacking us now. The social media are attacking us. Can't even really say much. We probably still do it, but it'd be a lesson, a teaching one, not the preaching. Amen. preacher was we're going to get the probably writing it all down over there somewhere in California, the YouTube headquarters. And yet, God ordained no one that day. Amen. Every social media is that way. How do you know, preacher? My phone sends me, I got that one local news. I installed it. It tells me when, what, who's saying stuff, who's saying this, this owner saying this, the Twitter, Facebook, and all that. They say this, and yet they say that Elon Musk is a Christian, but you don't act like it. Amen? You all tell me, go ahead and praise Jesus, see what they do to your account. If you're on Facebook, let me know what they did to you. Amen? They don't want God. Some say people don't want God. That's why they don't come to church. Amen. Some people don't want to come to the church. They just watch it online. Amen. I feel for the people. I don't know how they do it. Did you know that? If you don't want God, it shows up in your home. You can tell in the home, when you go to a person's home, that when you step into a home, you can tell that they don't want God. Amen? That's where we're at. Even the dogs know. Amen? I like what my daughter does. She goes out there and talks to the dog, and they know her, the horse, the cows, and all that. I don't know. She's Miss Doolittle. I don't know. Dr. Doolittle, because Dr. Doolittle, she talks with animals, and animals hop back to her. And when you get mad at the dog, the same problem. You get mad at the dog, they run behind Miss Lindsay. So I told her, he said, you need to talk to your dog. He's going to bring the dead body one of these days. So you tell that dog not to bring no bones to the house. And she this morning, but you this cat. What did I tell you? Leave us alone. Amen. When you take out the horse too, it jumped. Why? Because I believe that they know that we love the Lord. Amen. Rebellious was a character of Israel from the time they left Egypt. It was over and over. That's why it gets you frustrated in the Old Testament that they're stiff-necked people. Oh, it's better for us to be here. We can't point fingers at them. You know why? Because we act the same way. Amen. That's why we are a rebellion nation. That's why the Navajo nation is corrupt. That's why America got corrupt. Why? Because they threw out God. And the Navajo nation, they say, oh, we pray to the same God, but they're singing over there, hey, young God, I don't know what they do, but they're singing. And then they say, we're praying to the same God. And then they go to these Yebiche and squaw dance, everything, and we're praying to the same God. We're not praying to the same God. We don't see nobody at our camp meeting all messed up. They're in the right mind. Amen. Do you know that? Isaiah prophesies to heaven and to the earth about the condition of the earth. Look at this verse. 2. Hear, O heaven, and give ear, O earth, for the Lord has spoken. I have nourished and brought my children, and they have rebelled against me. I don't pray to the, oh, heaven, oh, earth. I don't say, Shemana Hasan, how do you say that? Father Sky, how do you say that? I don't say that. I say, Lord God, I'm coming to you for your son, Jesus Christ, is saved. Your son, Jesus Christ, saved me. I need for you to help us. Lord God, help me us to learn and have a better understanding. Lord God, help us to be on the right track. Amen. At the end of my prayer, I don't say, who's your last name? I say, in Jesus' name I pray. Amen. Amen. I pray for all the people to be right. Oh, I pray for all the people to get right. I pray for all the people to be healthy. Amen. But yet we're rebellion. Do you know that being in rebellion will not get you nowhere? You being in rebellion will just take you in circles, round and round, not knowing which way to turn. It's very important that you get out of your rebellionness and just look unto the Lord Jesus Christ, the author and the finisher of our faith, and then the Lord will take you somewhere. The Lord will do some in your life. If you get out of rebellion, did you know that tonight, if America gets out of rebellion, if they put the Lord back in the Congress, if they put God back in the White House, if they put God back in the House and the Congress, the Senate, all that, everything will be right. But they say, oh, liberal, they're just too liberal. They can't even say anything now. Amen. You can't even say fat to another person. Oh, that's a hate crime. Amen. Number two. It's getting worse now. It's a sinful nation. Israel became a sinful nation. Verse 4. Sinful nation. A people laden with iniquity and the seed of evildoer. Children that are corruptors. They have forsaken the Lord. They have provoked the Holy One of Israel unto anger. They are all gone backwards. Wow. They say, it was better for us to be in Egypt. Going backwards. Oh, you just brought us out here to starve. Did you know that if you study the Word of God, I think the Promised Land was like 7 miles away. But they just went in circles. And they saw the Promised Land. You know why didn't they go to the Promised Land? Because of the sinful nation. Because of the rebellion nation. They probably saw the land. They saw the land. But they couldn't go. Did you know that today that we're looking forward to heaven? But I believe Christ has not come, and God is just looking at our heart to see if we're really truly right, if we have really gotten things right with the Lord, and see if we just ask the Lord to forgive us, maybe then He will come. You know why these Israel just went in a circle? Because there was still sin in their heart. And finally they got it right, and then they were taken to the Promised Land. Imagine that. We can almost see heaven, right? We read about heaven. When we read about heaven, we see the crystal and everything, the gold, transparent glass and all that. You see, the book of Revelation tells us all that. We see it. But how's our heart? Amen? Is our heart full of sin? Of course, we're all sinners. But Jesus Christ made a way. Romans 3:23 says, for all have sinned, come short of the glory of God. Verse 10 says, as it is written, no one is righteous, no one, no, not one. And if you continue on to verse 11, it tells us this, look. Romans chapter 3, verse 11. There is none that understandeth. There is none that seeketh after God. They are all gone out of the way. They are together become unprofitable. There is none that doeth good. No, not one. Look at the next verse. It says that their throat is an open sepulcher. With their tongue they have used deceit, and the poison of apes is under their lips. Wow. It's like almost the same, right? In verse 4, they turn. And then in Romans says that we're all sinners. No one's seeking God. That's the problem today. Judah, as a nation, had gotten so deep in sin that the whole nation was affected with it. Notice how the sin affected them. They were burdened with sin. They were burdened with evildoers. And their children were corruptors. And then as a result, they forsook the Lord, provoked him to anger, and backslid, meaning they had gone back into the world. Wow. Did you know that today in America, we are so deep into sin, and it affected us, and we're burdened with sin, laden with iniquity, and bred with sin, the seed of evildoers. What's going on with America? The seed of evildoers, that children killing children, people killing people, and they threw out God, and then they're shooting, going around, right? It's evildoer. And the government is telling you to go ahead and kill your baby, but save a dog? Wow, there's something wrong. And then children that were corruptors. I remember Joe Coley. Remember that one year? He said he was sick and tired of that commercial about that dog in the cage. Save a dog. Was it 25 cents a day? Yet the commercial tells us to save a dog, and then the commercial tells us to kill the baby. Something's wrong there. Maybe that's why it says, what did I say the title was? Save thou Jehovah. Some of our prayers, Lord, just come. Even so, come. I hope it's tonight, Lord. Just come. The world just got so wicked. One of the brothers is saying that just wait and see. He was talking to me when we were working, just wait and see, and they could pass a law where bestiality will be approved, and then you can't say anything against bestiality. And they said somebody will marry their pet, and I said, it already happened. Some lady married the dog. That's how wicked we are. That's how wicked our nation become. Amen. We have gone back. That's why I was putting this together. Man, it was just like, so we're at this stage. Isaiah prophesied it. It's like, wow. Chronicles. Second Chronicles chapter 27, verse 2. And he did that which was right in the sight of the Lord, according to all that his father Uzziah did with help, albeit he entered not into the temple of the Lord, and the people did yet corrupt. You know why people don't want to come to church? You know why I say people don't want to come to church? You know why I say people just sit in the parking lot? Because they're doing something that's not right. They are corrupt. They're a rebellion. And they're in a sinful state. Amen. Do you know why people don't want to come to church service? Because they don't want their children to know who? God. Psalm outs. And here we are praying and preaching. Oh Lord, be with them. Oh Lord, help them. Oh Lord, take care of them. Some of the people, they yell they should be in church, but they're at home. I understand some of them are sick. Amen. Some of them are working. But some of them are just staying at home because they're so, their vehicle became their God. Amen. That's something. Amen. 28:2. Now look at the 2 Chronicles 28:2. For he walked in the way of the king of Israel and made also molten image for Balaam. Moreover, he burnt incense in the valley of the son of Hinnom, and burnt his children in the fire after the abomination of the heathen whom the Lord had cast before the children of Israel. You know what's the molten image today? I said it over and over, cell phones. Look at that right here, look at that. And burnt his children in fire after the abomination of the heathen whom the Lord had cast out before the children of Israel. People who don't bring their children to church, they're just throwing them out. Here, have my children, devil. Have them. Amen. No wonder we're so rebellion. No wonder our nation's going the wrong direction. There's nobody standing up, taking the stand, and saying, "Hey, show, do what that is. Could you get out of that? Is it yet chinning that said? Never heard of it. Go ahead. The Navajo way they said, I was raised by my grandpa and grandma and their grandparents, and I mean their mom and dad and their grandparents said that it's kido, that's kada. Ye yabahatsit. It's sado, that's kada ba ye. What that heck, I don't get your yacht hit the evening. I got that the yacht got to the yisran. Everything that got the network that he thought of the name that he said, don't be good about this. Everything that quacky got, Jehonon, he had that been Araku, is he crystal metal, yeah, the name death or Obiga Hayanaki. It's throughout God. And here we are saying, oh, how I love Jesus. Amen. Oh, I love Jesus. What was the other one? On Christ the solid rock I stand. Wow. Number 3. It became a sick nation. Verse 5 and 6. Why should you be stricken any more? Ye will revolt more and more. The whole head is sick, and the whole heart is faint. From the sole of their feet even unto the head, there is no soundness in it, but wounds and bruises and purifying sores. They have not been closed, neither bound up, neither manifold, that word there with, ointment. Became a sick nation. Israel became a sick nation. I can put it this way. You know why I say people are always sick? You know why I say people's children are always sick? They threw out God. Or let me put it this way. The nation of America became so sick that they approved sodomite. And there's in America, in Los Angeles, all these people are so much on drugs and they're like zombies. And they're just like, and you just see them on the government won't show that to you. Amen. These people are all not in the right mind, sleeping the streets, using the restroom here and there. Yet they say, open the borders. If our government can't help our own people, how do they expect to help the people who are coming in? Amen. That's where we're at. Book of Isaiah is where we're at. The Lord was through chastising them because they will only revoke more. I thank God that He still chastises me. I thank God that He still speaks to me. But do you think He speaks to the people that were sitting in the White House? I believe the Lord had turned them over to a reprobate mind. That's why I'm saying it's okay for you to hold hands. It's okay to have this. You get okay for you to do this and that. It's okay for you to drink. And I just heard that they wanted to approve the alcohol to where 11-year-old could buy it and drink it. Amen. I watch YouTube. I go to the Senate to see what they're saying. And these Republicans are taking a stand and say they're trying to fight for our freedom, but the Democrats just destroying our freedom. They're taking the constitutional rights. They're trying to take your first constitutional away from you, your First Amendment right. They're trying to take that away from you. They're going after your guns. Amen. It's just so evil. The government can't even help the people. They're just fighting among each other. Just how corrupt it is. Amen. And yet, like I said, I was thinking about that Facebook, and yet we're trying to help people. Some people are trying to help people to lead somebody to the Lord through social media, and they come, this CEO, the owner, said, if you say anything about Jesus Christ, we're going to delete your account. I said, hey, man, have at it. Delete every Christian's Facebook account so they can get back to praying ground. Amen. We're so much paying attention to the Facebook. That's why our heads are so bowed. You're bowing down to the wrong thing. You're bowing down to the devil's device. You should get your Bible and go to the Lord and bow down to the right Bible, the right devices, the King James Bible. Say, Lord, what do you have in store for me? Lord, how is my heart? Lord, speak to me. Lord, I want my children to stand their ground. Lord, I want you to fix my home according to the King James Bible. Lord, help me fix my home. Lord, keep me healthy. Lord, keep my children healthy. Lord, let my children be obedient. Lord, help my children to live the right life. Help my children to be godly life. Help me to be godly life. Lord, help me to be a godly husband, a godly father, a godly husband, a leader. Amen. But we're so much into Facebook, so much into Snapchat, so much into TikTok, so much into Twitter, so much into all these social medias. And that's why God cannot hear us, because there's only a few Christian saved people praying. And that's why God had left. Once they threw out God, God's no longer here. But thank be to God that He gave us the light to shine for Him. Thank be to God that people are still getting saved if we're doing right. Thank be to God that we're witnessing. Thank be to God that we're living a different life. Thank be to God that we had to separate ourselves from the world because we obeyed the Bible. If you're not obeying the Bible, shame on you, saved people. You ought to let the lost people know that there is a God, because God gave you that light for you to shine. Amen. And yet we say, pray for so-and-so. Wow. The Lord promised, if they became rebellion, and if they became a sinful nation, and if they became a sick nation, the Lord promised them that they would be sick, healthy. I'm talking about their health. They will always be sick. Deuteronomy 28. Verse 60. Moreover, he will bring upon thee all the disease of Egypt. What's the Egypt type of? The world, right? which thou hast was afraid of, and they shall cleave unto thee. How many of you don't like sick? Oh, but that's it's sick. Well, how's your heart? Oh, I don't want to get COVID. Yeah, not sick. Well, how's your heart? Amen. Or allergies. Oh, you. Oh, we don't go to church because COVID season. I think that's why we don't go. We watch it online, but yet you're at Walmart. Yet you're at Lowe's. Yet you're at Burger King. Yet you're at a restaurant eating. All right, is it COVID then? So you got to look at it. See, look, if you're right with the Lord, no disease will come. Yeah, you'll get sick, but the Lord will deliver you. If you get sick, you will be recovered. The Lord will help you recover from the sickness. But our heart is all gone away. I was thinking about it. Is that why my leg is hurting, Lord? Is my heart further away from you? What's going on, Lord? Reveal it to me what I'm doing. He hasn't revealed it to me. But I believe the reason why he hasn't revealed it to me is because I believe I'm doing right. I pray about it over and over. He keeps saying, my grace is sufficient. I believe that he gave me this thorn in the flesh just for me to be right to him, just to get closer to him, to remind me to pray, to remind me to pray for the people, to be reminded that I need to pray for myself. On that baseball, right in my hips, I thought, help me. So I was mad at myself. I should have waited. Amen. So I just go at home and say, Lord, just be with me. Be with my pain. People our health is just way down because our heart is away. That's the reason why when Jesus came into this world and during his earthly ministry, this is why Jesus kept healing them was because they rebel. Israel rebelled against the Lord as a nation. That's why it affected the people. So when Jesus Christ came in his earthly ministry, he went to the people and healed the people that were right with the Lord, that had faith, is that thy faith made you whole. Let me put it this way now. How is your heart? As a Calvary Baptist Church, is our heart right with the Lord? Is it so far away? Is that why we're getting affected by it? Is this why, let me just use this as, let me use Riley, I always use him. Riley, is your heart right? If your heart is not right, maybe it's because they get affected by it. Is my heart right? If it's not right now, she'll get affected by it. Amen? Sin in the camp. How is our heart? Matthew chapter 8, verse 16 to 17 tells us that Jesus Christ were healing these people. Amen. Number 4, a desolate nation. Verse 7 to 9. Isaiah chapter 7, verse 7, 8, and 9. The country is desolate, your city are burnt with fire, your land, stranger, devoured in your presence, and it is desolate and overthrown by strangers. What's going on today? These strangers are coming in, right? And your daughter Zion is left in the cottage, in a vine press, in the lodge, in the garden of cucumber, as the besieged city. Except the Lord of hosts had left unto us a very small raiment, we should have been as Sodom, and we should have been like unto Gomorrah. What's going on today? America is like Sodom and Gomorrah. Period. You know what? That gives me hope. He's coming. Who? Jesus is coming. Even so, come. You can have the nation. I'm going to a better place. Amen. Judah was defeated by her enemies because they were rebellion. Let's give you these verses. 2 Chronicles 28, verse 5, 6, 7, and 8 tells us that they were defeated by her enemies. Then verse 16 to 20, all that verse, the city were burned to their the cities were burned and their land were overthrown with devoured by strangers. They were a besieged city. 2 Kings chapter 6, verse 24 to 29. The drugs they did, oh, Ellie, then I stole it. Ah, she always let me see. Oh, that on the Zana, that Asian, I think that's where America is at, right? And they were Sodom and Gomorrah. They're like Sodom and Gomorrah. What's going on today? You can't even, people, man marry man, woman marry woman. Something's wrong there. Paul quotes this verse, Isaiah, in Romans chapter 9, verse 29. He quoted it. And then John refers to Jerusalem as Sodom in Revelation chapter 11, verse 8. And again, this will happen when Antichrist comes. Isaiah, what we just read, will happen again in the future. But it seems like we're there, right? That we drew out God. The remnant shall be saved. And it's going to happen in the tribulation. One of these days, the Lord says, come up here and we're going to go. Number five, last point, it became a forsook nation. Verse 10 to 15. Hear the word of the Lord, ye rulers of Sodom. Give ear unto the law of our God, you people of Gomorrah. What are people trying to say? Congress, turn back to God. Oh, I'm a Catholic. To what purpose is the multitude of your sacrifice unto me, said the Lord? I am full of burnt offering of rams and the fat of the fat beasts

So hateth they all the trouble unto me, I am weary and bear them. And when you spread forth your land, I will hide my eyes from you. Yea, when you make many prayers, I will not hear. Your hands are full of blood. I said it earlier, I thank God that our God still speaks to us. But what do you think about the people that threw out God? A lot of people say, I'm trying to pray. Why? The problem is you threw out God. Amen. The Lord was sick of their offering. Maybe that's why in the book of Revelation, I said, remember, you either be hot or cold. If you're warm, I'll spew you out. Just imagine that. Let me apply it to spiritual now. Saved people probably make God sick. That's why he's spewing people out, because they're lukewarm. Amen. He refuses to listen to them. Thank be to God that he listens to us. While he listens to us, stay right with God. While he listens to us, just keep on going your Christian life. Don't give up. Don't forsake the Lord. Keep on going. The nation of Israel forsook the Lord. That's why. Do you know that? If you forsake the Lord will not hear. Then they say, oh, I prayed. No, you didn't. Why did the prayer get answered? Because it's the saints that were faithful. They prayed to God for you, and then their prayer got answered, not yours. Amen. I cannot away with, verse 13, he is saying, I cannot go along with what you're doing. As a saved person, we got to stand up and say, I can't go along with what the world is doing. I got to obey the Lord. I got to apply the word of God. I got to be obedient to God and have a good life and let the people see that I'm saved. We would say, I cannot stand with them. We can't stand against sin, guys. Church. Amen. Just don't blend in with them. Let them see the light. Let them know that you're a stranger. They're going to say, let them say that, but let them talk about you. If they talk about you, you're doing something good. They know that you're obeying the word of God. They know that you're not rebellion. They know that you're being obedient to the Lord. Amen. They know that you're not in sin. They know that. Let them talk about you. They know that you're not sick because you're serving the true God. Amen. Let them see it. It's like where we're at. The book of Isaiah, I was looking, thinking about this today. Like, man, we're here. We're here. Isaiah preached it. He prophesied it. So we're here. We're not in the tribulation, but it seems like this is what the church age is going through. I think the people that I went to, the family gathering last night, I preached to them and said, Jesus is the way. Jesus is saying this. Jesus is stahokah. They was preaching to them, and a few of them raised their hand and said, amen. And a few of them they're stirred in their heart and said, I care for you. I don't want you to burn forever. I don't want you to burn for eternity. I want you to come to the Lord. And then one of the ladies came up and says that we watch you. It said that your people, they're really staying on God's word. I said, I was praising the Lord. It says, thank you, Lord. Did you know that some of these people that I spoke to, they said they come from Steamboat. All over the place, Clagatoe. You said that. They told us, they told me to pray for a pastor to be full-time. Our pastor's always working, so we have to put you on the wall. They said, we come together during Sunday, and then we put you on the wall, and then you preach to the people there.

0: We need it. We're hungry. Amen. The altars are open. Pray for your prayer letters. Prayer lists. Pray for the missionaries. Pray for yourself. How is your heart? Pray for America. We just found out tonight that America is rebellion. America is a sinful nation. America is a sick nation, a desolate nation, and it is a forsaken nation. They forsook God. We all see that God, America, we're in America, we're an American, and our nation don't want God no more.
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0: Man, that was good. That don't do something for you. There's something wrong. Amen. Remember that day you got saved? Remember that day you gave your heart to Jesus? What a difference He made. Amen. You ain't got over it, have you? Amen. I was praying this afternoon and asking the Lord to meet with us tonight. It's not fair. It's already over. Amen. It just seems like we just met and we've just gotten started. But I believe with all my heart this is a little bit about what heaven's going to be like. Amen. Only we'll be able to do it without getting tired and getting weary, and our voices won't give out. We'll be able to sing. I love to hear Brother Brandon. Brother Daniel's got a powerful voice, but we'll be able to sing without losing that voice. Amen. And energy. We'll be able to come and worship the Lord. I just think we just need to worship the Lord and love Him. Thank Him for what He's done for us. And I want that spirit of worship in my life. Amen. God's been good to me this week. This week. And I've got help this week. I've got direction from the Holy Ghost of God. And I thank God for that. Well, I'm going to tell you, that's why it's important to go to church. Amen. You don't know what you're going to miss. Amen. God has what you need. Amen. How many times have you gone to church and you got a problem or a heartache or a situation or decision, and it don't have a thing to do with the message? But the man of God got to preaching and he said something, led you to a scripture. And that's what God had for you. Amen. And I'm glad He does that. Amen. He meets all our needs at one time. That's a wonderful God right there. Amen. Praise the Lord. I've been looking forward to this all the while. And now here we are. It's the last night, man. It's almost sad. Amen. But, this has been an unusual meeting. It's been different. And I was thinking about that this afternoon. I was thinking about last year and this year. And man, it's just been good. It's just been good. And when that young man, one of your sons came up and put his arm around my boots last night, I couldn't play no music. I mean, I felt unworthy. But I thank God for young men that are willing to step up, amen. And what'd they say? Did they say some surrendered to preach? I just caught the edge of that. Was it one or one man, three? Amen. Isn't that a blessing? God's still on the throne, amen. He's still calling people. And boy, I'll tell you what, you three boys, I don't know which ones you are, but you stay under this kind of preaching. You stay under this kind of teaching. You stay under this kind of influence. Don't you get out there with them liberals. Amen. Don't get out there with those compromisers. Raise up your voice and declare the gospel. Amen. Preach against sin. Amen. Take a stand. I guarantee you God will bless that. Amen. Well, I've enjoyed it. I want to just thank the church for everything you've done for me. The beautiful room and comfortable room and the waste basket that I got. That's the first time I ever had snacks in a waste basket. But it was good, amen. I was like a little kid on Christmas morning. You wouldn't believe what's all in them things. It was a blessing, amen. I thank God for it. Thank God for the privilege to preach with the greatest men, I believe, on this earth. Preaching the gospel today and opening the Bible and declaring the word of God. And I appreciate that. Appreciate the privilege to be able to be able to sing and play music, amen. I like getting in on all of it. A young man asked me this afternoon, said, can anybody go up there and play, or is it just the special elite? There ain't no elite. Nobody's elite. Amen. Just come on ahead. Get in it, man. And get all you can. Can all you get, like they say. Amen. But I thank God for it. I had a thought last night. I didn't sleep a wink last night. But I just prayed and just read the Bible, listened to some preaching and things I have, and surprisingly woke up refreshed. Been refreshed all day. Boy, it's something being with the Lord, amen. Thinking about God and thinking about the Word of God and just enjoying Him. You say, well, you get tired. Yeah, but I don't know. It's just like that. And I've got a thought and just a little phrase I want to leave with you as far as my part's concerned. And I want to encourage you tonight. Amen. I want to encourage you. Boy, we live in a time when we're preaching to people that are hurting. There are people's lives that are broken tonight. And the devil's doing everything he can to get you to quit. To get us to quit. To get us to lay the armor down. To get us to let up a little bit, amen. And to get us to the place where we're just kind of going through the motions. I don't want to go through the motions, amen. I don't want to just go through the motions. I want something from the Lord, amen. I want something every time I come to church. There's something there for me, amen. Some word spoken. Some song sung. Somebody saying some testimony, lifting me up, encouraging my heart. That's what we need tonight, amen. Take your Bible this evening to the book of 2 Corinthians, chapter number 12. 2 Corinthians, chapter number 12. God's been good to us.
1: Amen.
0: Boy, if we don't do nothing else tonight, we ought to worship Him for being so good to us. Has God mistreated you?
1: No, sir.
0: I mean, you got everything you need tonight, don't you?
1: Yes.
0: And then some. God's been good to us. Amen. 2 Corinthians chapter 12. The Bible says, it is not expedient for me, doubtless, to glory. I will come to visions and revelations of the Lord. I knew a man in Christ above 14 years ago. Whether in the body, I cannot tell. Or whether out of the body, I cannot tell. God knoweth. Such an one caught up to the third heaven. And I knew such a man, whether in the body or out of the body, I cannot tell. God knoweth. How that he was caught up in the paradise and heard unspeakable words, which it is not lawful for a man to utter. Of such an one will I glory, yet of myself I will not glory, but in mine infirmities. Our Father, Lord, we come before you tonight, asking God for your touch, asking God for your presence, and Lord, asking you to give us, each of us, what we need to go home and to be a blessing to the church, to be a help to the work of God. Lord, to not be a hindrance, but to be a blessing and an uplift and encourage people. Lord, I thank you today and tonight for all that you've done for us this week. I thank you, Lord, for the preaching we've been able to set under this week. And thank you, Lord, for what you've done in our hearts, for the Word of God, for the direction, for the privilege to be able to say it with the greatest people on the face of this earth, and worship together, and weep together, and laugh together. Truly, Lord, it is just a little taste of what heaven might be like, when we'll never have to part again, and we'll never have to say goodbye, and we'll never get tired of worshiping the Lord and enjoying who you are and what you've done for us. Now, Lord, tonight I pray that you'd meet with us once again, that you'd give us something, Lord, that we could take back. Something that would burn in our hearts and encourage us down the road a little while. Lord, have your will and way tonight. We thank you for the souls that have been saved. Thank you, Lord, for those that got born again. What a blessing. Thank you for those young men that surrendered to preach the gospel. Fill them with your Spirit. Separate them. Sanctify them. Use them for the glory of God in their lives. Have your will and way tonight. Do for us what we can't do for ourselves. Help us, I pray, in Jesus' name. Amen. Now, Paul here talks about a time in his life when he expresses a out-of-body experience of some sort. He says, whether in the body or out of the body, I cannot tell. Now, I don't know for sure But just being a simple Bible believer, I go back over here to the book of Acts, and I'm thinking that maybe here in the 14th chapter, what we read about, the Bible says that Paul was preaching the gospel, and he was standing for the Lord and telling folks to turn from the devil, turn from idolatry, and turn from the things of the world, and to turn to the Lord Jesus Christ of the living God. And the Bible says in verse 19, "And there came thither certain Jews from Antioch and Iconium, who persuaded the people, and having stoned Paul, drew him out of the city." Now look, the Bible says, "supposing he had been dead." Now I don't know, but just comparing what I know with Scripture with Scripture, I kind of believe that's what Paul's describing here in 2 Corinthians chapter 12. The Bible said they thought he was a dead man laying there in that street there that day after they had stoned him. They walked away supposing in their heart, "This is a dead man." I can imagine what that must have looked like. Paul must have been beat up, bruised, and bloodied as he lay there, lifeless and limp. They said, "Well, we done what we need to do. He's dead." And they walked away. But what they didn't realize is that God had taken Paul up into the third heaven and showed him some things that he couldn't even talk about. He showed him some things that would encourage him along the way. God allowed him to look into that third heaven of the presence of God, of the abode of God, the habitation of God. And Paul got to see things that we don't know anything about. The Bible says it hath not entered into the heart of man and the heart and the mind of man what God has prepared for them that love him. But Paul got to see it. Paul got a glimpse of it. And the Bible says, whether in the body or out of the body, I cannot tell. I was caught up to the third heaven. Paradise had already moved address. Amen. And then something happened. I'm sure Paul regretted. He had to come back. Don't you know that must have been a... Don't you know he was... "Lord, don't let me go back. Let me just go ahead and die. Just let me go ahead, take my life. I'm already up here. Let me stay a little while." But the Bible said that he came back, and then you read over there in the book of Acts, he went right back in that same city. Preached to the same people. Don't you know he put the fear of God in them? Amen. Now I want you to see something here. I believe after that situation, I believe after that experience, Paul wasn't ever the same. I believe he lived his life hoping that he would do something to die. He was looking for ways to die. He said something about it. He said, I want to be here, but there's a desire to depart and be with the Lord and a desire to be with you. He knew something that the rest of them didn't know. He had seen something the rest of them didn't see. He got a glimpse of something the rest of, and it caused him to live his life unabandoned. Anywhere he went, he was looking for a place to die. But he kept going. He had something that challenged him, something that moved him, and something that kept him in the firing line. Amen. Something that drove him and something that challenged him in his life as he served God. Some time ago, I got an email of a story that come to my mind last night. It was a story they said it's a true story, about a dear old Christian woman. She was bad, sick, had cancer, just a short time to live. I never will forget here just a few months ago, one of our elderly ladies called me up and said, "Brother Mark, I want you to come over and talk to me, and I want to plan my funeral out." That's an odd situation, amen. To go and see somebody And you're going to plan their funeral. We did. That's what this lady here done. She called her pastor. And he came and they met. She was on her deathbed. But she had a mind. And she said, I want you to know I've served the Lord 70 years in the church there. And I love the Lord and I love God. And she said, this is the songs that I want to sing. These are the songs I want to lay out for you to have sung at my funeral. This is the scripture I'd like for you to read. This is the passage I'd like to hear, let the people hear that would represent how I felt in my life. And she said, this is what I want to wear. And she told him everything about what she'd like to wear. And they planned the whole service there that afternoon. That pastor got ready to leave. And as he got ready to leave, she cried out, wait just a minute. There's one more thing I'd like to ask. And the pastor turned around and went back and said, what is it? And she said, when I die and you put me in that casket, I want you to put a fork in my right hand. And the pastor looked puzzled. And she could see. She said, you don't understand. You look like you don't understand. He said, no, I don't understand. She said, well, let me explain. She said, for those 70 years, I've been a part of potluck meals. I've been a part of birthday parties. I've been a part of all day dinner on the ground. And it's never failed in those dinners as they began to clean up and they began to, like they do here, you'll be eating and here somebody will come along and take your plate and help you out and throw your trash away. Problem I have is I still had food in my plate. When you see food in my plate, don't take my plate. Amen. It means I'm not done yet. And it's a sad feeling when you're sitting there. But they'll come and take that plate. They'll take those, and here's what they'll say more than not. Keep your fork. She said, they'll say, keep your fork. And she said, I knew when they said, keep your fork, that there was more coming. She said, when they said, keep the fork, I knew there was some chocolate cake coming. She said, I knew there was some cobbler coming. She said, I knew there was some peach pie coming. She said, I knew that something else was on the way. Are you listening to what I'm trying to say? She said, hey, keep the fork because there's something else that's coming down the pipe. There's something else about to take place. I don't know what it is, but it's going to be good. Woo-hoo-hoo-hoo! You talk about a fat man getting excited when he's got his fork anticipating what it is a-coming. The pastor said, okay. So when they had her funeral, multitudes came from that little community because of her testimony. Because of her love for God. And they opened up that casket. One by one, the pastor come down, stood beside it like we do. And they'd come by and they'd look in that casket. My eye, look at that pretty dress. Don't she just look natural? I don't know why they all say that. Just looks like herself. This looks like she always has. Amen. I'm like that. Hey, I'm like that black preacher one time was preaching about a deacon in the church that died. And he was explaining to his people, he said, it's like a nut, folks. He said, what you have here is the shell. That's all that's left is the shell. He said, the nut's gone. Hey, I'll tell you about that nut. That nut shouting out in glory. That nut's enjoying heaven. That nut's enjoying the blessing of God. That nut's seeing the Lord Jesus Christ.
2: That pastor shouted out, hey, I'm glad I'm that kind of nut. They came by one by one. And as they'd walk by, they'd shake the pastor's hand and reach up and say in his ear, what's with the fork? And he said this, he said, the best is yet to come. They'd come by, what's the fork all about? He'd say with a smile and a grin, the best is yet to come. The best is yet to come. One by one, the best is yet to come. And he'd say, hold the fork. Amen. Hold your fork. Keep it handy. Amen. I think that's what Paul must have done. He got to see things that no man had ever seen. He got to see things that was undescribable. He got to see things that would just thrill your soul to eternity. He got to see things that he never forgot. And as he woke up there on that old road, he had a fork. Everywhere he went, he kept that fork. He remembered there's something else ahead. He remembered there's something else laid up over yonder. He kept the fork. Everywhere he went, everywhere he preached, he'd say, I think myself happy. How'd he do that? He had a fork, amen. Yes, he kept the fork. He'd think about getting saved. He talked to King Agrippa. He said, I got saved that day. You say, what kept him going? He kept the fork, amen. That storm, Euroclodon, showed up in chapter 27. And it looked like everybody was going to die. And he said, but God stood by me this night. You know what kept him going? He kept the fork. I want to try to tell you tonight, folks, as we leave, and as we part and go our separate ways, you keep the fork God gave you this week. You keep the fork reminding you and then telling you, this ain't all there is. There's more to come. It might be chocolate pie. It might be peach cobbler. It might be homemade ice cream. But the best is yet to come. There's more coming. Keep your fork. Keep your fork. Keep your fork. Keep your fork. Keep your fork in the time of suffering. When the disease is at its fullest. When your body is aching. When the sickness is long term. When it's it just won't go away. The pain is unbearable. The pain is more than you can bear. You remember, you just keep the fork. Because there's going to come a day when that suffering's going to go away. There's going to come a day when that pain won't be there anymore. There's going to come a day when God's going to give you a new body. Just keep the fork. Just keep the fork. There's something better coming. There's something wonderful coming down the pike. Just keep the fork in the time of suffering. Some of you here tonight are suffering. We might not see it, but you're aching and you're hurting. You're suffering to some degree. You just keep a fork. Keep your fork. Because what you got coming is going to be worth it all. It's going to be a blessing. Just tell folk, I got my fork. Why can't you be so happy and suffering? I got my fork. Hey man, give me a fork. Give me a fork. I got my fork. Hey man. I got something coming better, amen. I got me a fork. When that suffering's unbearable, when it seems like I can't go on, when it seems like it's all over, I got my fork, amen. I know something better's coming. Hey, it ain't all over with. It's only just begun. I got a fork. I kept a fork, amen. Just keep the fork, amen. On that old rugged cross where our blessed Savior died. Boy, it looked like it was all over. Oh, the devil looked like he'd got the victory. Amen. It looked like it was all over. And our Lord had given up. He'd gotten defeated. Oh, but what they didn't know is on that third day he had a force. Not only is he the door, but he's the fort too. You say that ain't Bible. I'm a preaching it. I preach it any way I want to. He's the way, the truth, and the life. He's the door, but he's the fort. Keep the fort. Just keep the fort. Amen. When it feels like it's off, just keep the fort. When the devil comes at you and tempts you, doing you harm, just keep the fort. Hey, keep the fork when you sin. How many times would we be defeated after our sin? Can I tell you something tonight? I'm ashamed of my sin.
3: Amen, preacher. That's right. Me too, preacher. Yes, sir.
2: I'm ashamed of the things I've done.
3: Amen.
2: I'm ashamed of how I hurt my Lord.
3: Amen.
2: It breaks my heart to know that I, after all He's done for me, after all He's blessed me with, how could I let Him down? But I have. You have to. But listen. When that sin got you down, and that sin's got you defeated, and that sin deceived you, the devil lied to you, I'm glad, thank God Almighty, that we have a fork. The Bible says if we confess our sins, He's faithful and just to forgive us our sins. And when we sin, I've got the fork, amen. There's something there. You say, what is it? The cleansing of sin. The power of the blood. Just steal the blood. Just steal the blood that cleanses from all sin. Just steal the blood that wipes it all away. Got my fork? Just keep the fork. When you sin, keep the fork of the cleansing power of the blood. Keep the fork of the cure of sin. Keep the fork of Christ and His sacrifice on the... I've got the fork. Sin will destroy. Sin will deceive. Sin will bring death. But I got the fork. I got the fork. Something better coming down. You say, what if I'm going to get to it? Hey, take your Bible over here to Revelation something. Revelation something. I'll find it. Revelation 21. Bible says in verse 23, and the city had no need of the sun, neither of the moon to shine in it. For the glory of God did lighten it, and the Lamb is a light thereof. And the nations of them which are saved shall walk in the light of it, and the kings of the earth do bring their glory and honor into it. And the gates of it shall not be shut at all by day, for there shall be no night there. And they shall bring the glory and honor of the nations into it. Now notice, and there shall in no wise enter into it anything that defileth, neither whatsoever worketh abomination or maketh a lie, but they which are written in the Lamb's book of life. Hey, there's something better coming. You say, what is it? I'm going to a place where sin won't tempt me. I'm going to a place where sin is not allowed. I'm going to a place where sin can't get me, where sin can't destroy me, where sin can't separate me, where sin can't defeat me. I got, hey, just keep your fork. Just keep your fork when you sin.
0: Those three Hebrew children kept the fork. Amen. That king said, did I not throw three in there? What's that other one? Why, it looks like the Son of God. They've got a fork in there. Where'd the fork come from? The fork was waiting on them, amen. There's something they came up without a singe on them, amen. Daniel kept his fork.
3: That's right, amen, brother.
0: They throwed him in that lion's den. And the Lord laid him down there on that big old fat lion, propped his feet up on another and laid his head back on the mane of the other, sat back and rested all night long. Old Darius came, hey, he said, oh, Daniel, is it all right with you? He said, yeah, I've got the fork. I've got the fork. The Lord done shut the lion's mouth. Hey, he made this a nice place to rest. I've got my fork. When you sin, pull that fork out of cleansing power, forgiveness, mercy, and grace. One day justice met mercy and grace on that old dirt road. Justice said, where y'all been? And they said, we just got done bearing Mark Wesley's sin. Oh no, I've got a warrant for him to take him to hell. All of sin had come short of the glory of God. They said, no, we just bared his sins. He's been bought with a price. He's been bought by the blood of Jesus Christ. He's been forgiven. He's born again. He said, yes, but I'm supposed to get him. Justice said to mercy and grace, where'd you bury him? They looked at each other and said, we don't know. I had before came ahead. As far as east is from the west. The Bible said he hit him behind his back. They're buried in the depths of the sea. Glory to God. I kept the fork, amen. Keep your fork. Keep your fork when there's a shortness of provision. God has supplied our needs again and again and again. When we go home, the same God that blessed us here will bless us at the house. He'll provide for us. He'll supply for us. But my God shall supply all your need according to His glory in Christ Jesus. Amen. His riches. He's rich. Let me move on here and hurry. Keep your fork not only when there's a shortness of provision, God will supply. But keep your fork when you're slandered and persecuted. Amen? Sometimes when you talked about, sometime when you're lied about, and sometime when the people have a wrong opinion, wrong information, thank God there's a fork that God said, vengeance is mine. I will repay. You let God take care of it. Let God take care of that loud mouth. Let God take care of that gossiping mouth. It'd be like that lady came to the altar and said, Lord, I'm a preacher, I've come to lay my gossiping tongue on this altar. He said, it ain't long enough. Amen. Well, there'll come a day when God will set the record straight. There'll come a day when God will avenge you. There'll come a day when God will destroy the enemy. There'll come a day when God will have the last say. Just keep your fork. There's more coming. Amen. Something better on the way. Why, the best is yet to come. Keep your fork when your song is hung upon the willow branch. Israel down in Babylon. Psalm 137, they wanted them to sing a song. They said, how can we sing a song? The Lord's song in this land. Amen. A lot of times we get defeated. We get discouraged. We get down. Our diaper gets down. We go to church. It's dry. We struggle. I mean, just something just in a minor key. Oh, let me tell you something. You just keep your fork. I'm telling you, this week when that congregation singing got started,
2: This place just rumbled, amen, of those old songs of glory. I've a home prepared where the saints abide. Just over in the glory. Hey, I'm going to keep my song. I'm going to keep my word. Amazing grace. How sweet the sound. I'm going to keep your fork. Keep your fork. There's more coming. Keep your fork when the, as you search the skies. I don't believe the church is going through the tribulation at all. Amen.
3: Amen.
2: I believe the next thing on God's time calendar and event is the rapture of the church.
3: Amen.
2: Amen. He's going to come get us. Amen.
3: Amen.
2: We're going to leave this old world of sorrow. We're going to leave this world of heartache. We're going to leave this high life of pain. We're going to leave the sorrow. Amen. We're going to get out of this place. Amen. I'm going to keep my part. He's coming. He's coming. Just keep your heart. And then, at the end of the tribulation, we're coming back. I got the fork. We're going to mount up on them horses. Ooh. Oh, now. Whoa, got my fork, amen. We're getting ready to ride, amen. Look at Job. I read something about them horses. And you can relate this with the Revelation there, chapter 19. And verse 19 here, chapter 39 says, hast thou given the horse strength? Hast thou clothed his neck with thunder? Canst thou make him afraid as a grasshopper? The glory of his nostrils is to... Hey, this is a different kind of horse. He paweth in the valley and rejoiceth in his strength. He goeth on to meet the armed men. He mocketh at fear and is not affrighted, neither turneth he back from the sword. The quiver rattleth against him. The glittering spear and the shield. He swalloweth the ground with fierceness and rage. Neither believeth he that is the sound of a trumpet. Second coming. He saith among the trumpets, ha ha! And he smelleth the battle afar off. The thunder of captains and shouting. Get ready to mount up. Boy, when it seems like you can't go on. Seems like trouble's all around. If it wasn't for bad luck, you wouldn't have no luck at all.
3: Amen.
2: But I kept the fork, amen.
3: Yes, sir.
2: I'm going to come back on that horse, amen. It's just about the time we get ready to rock and roll. That old horse going to look around and go, ha, ha, ha, ha, ha, ha, ha. We're going to ride down through there. Hey, I've got my fork. I've got my fork. I kept my fork. The best
3: amen.
2: Is yet to come. I've been to many little revivals and whatnot. You know how the little ladies at the church do? They put out a spread all the time, seem like. And man, you're full up to here. So you want some dessert? Oh man, I'm full up to my neck. Well, we've got some German chocolate cake. Oh, glory to God, that's what I saved my neck for, amen. Just keep your fork. Just keep your fork when you go home. Keep your fork when you get discouraged. Keep your fork when it seems like it's all over. Keep your fork when there's trouble and trial and tribulation. The best is yet to come.
3: Amen.
2: Keep your fork.

rich man in Luke chapter 12 had it all. He was tearing down his barns and building bigger barns. He had a bumper crop. He had a big house. He was piling it up for tomorrow. He said, "Soul, take thine ease, for thou hast much goods laid up in store." But he forgot something. And what he forgot was that you can't stay here. Listen, you can have everything this world has to offer. You can have the big home. You can have the nice cars. You can have the money, lots of land. But you can't stay here. The old song says you can drive your new car right up to the grave, but somebody else will drive it away. The Bible says your life is just a vapor. So

Ja, Bene. Ja, die ja. KJV Navajo Radio, Ade Itza. Die Navajo Bekeja, Kahotso, de Kai. Kudo. Gabazabahon, Benia Ecuador. I'm guessing this is KJV Navajo Radio. But Abe Ojioka, say it Horde, Calvary Baptist Church, Ade Hanazilzi, a Kokohane Bahane Egijo e Kokon. Want to begin this morning with greeting you from KJV Navajo Radio. And without any further ado, I want you to take your Bible this morning and turn to the book of Matthew, chapter 18. Matthew, will you have to say, beats out the honey, I don't know, ding, when the inch cut though. For where two or three are gathered together in my name, there am I in the midst of them. Oh, God, bizarre, though, behold, zeal. I could say that this is probably the simplest form of the local church. Jesus Christ. For the next few minutes, we want to look at this about church service according to the Word of God, Matthew. Jesus Christ. In Jesus' name, amen. You notice the people of the assembling here. We see the description of the assembly of which Christ is speaking. Chapter house, the council meeting, the last art, the nechine ka. Bandas, they have conati quagge, lahajo, odlanet eya. The only people that would assemble in the name of Christ would be believers. Two Wells Baptist Church. Ako nessa ni pahas at achishi den zinigi aden hanayat e de desilan zo aden handa kato e ba heliya akon de kwe ba yas tige di yen e ya nihik is dot lisko di yen ka yot e kitzle ako nihik is dot lisko is ah jo is tane zagot e ya hot anik e hot dot lisko. I want to say that the basic qualification of the spiritual blessing in the Word of God has to do with believers coming together, whether it be only two of you, or three, or four, or five, whatever.
But the character of the service is God meets with us, God Hinija and not tap and ye ni gishin hot ni go joke ho yot ah the yin gitlish kwasan a ko da so tsagi do sa si sta so kai khaye ko ni je bo os kha ya sta ho kha the yin mi ya je ho kha ho ka da ni do na ken lo a hina kha ni ni je not da to. So we see the character of the service. Number two, notice the count of the service. Aquila will tato, the Nessahda, the Zaya Nate, Yahoshin, eh, Yatin, God, and Dolish. Laban is, ah, she, eh, Yakad, Yanija, not that, that the Nekon, Quay, and no, eh, God, Ape, no, eh, Anna Kitanos, ain't it? 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No, he'll come in the midst. Chat nele, Luke be it the Bahanaya, Luke be it the Nele, Caiaphas, Olia, Jonita, Ashoka, Gashi, by Yatis, Tit, the Halahot, in Lati, Jesus, Olyagita, Sande, Adot, Aquitila, Ajit, Ohot, Abahon, Net. Do that Nadi Zada Halet Ela to know his hotel Nende Jesus Hui Yan Daho Yan could that Jesus Hui Yan de Ha Ela by Yasti Hodotni Nado Bajene are that ocean spells and the Jesus Christ in the Calvary that are the since last of a card but all Carlo Ado Ade Jutendo Yohut Ilya. I hook at a creature she's kada e hot adas deeds out at it on day. Say the harder letters lean at a banit it a neen day. Jesus had a heart zero against this yes. Ah, neat as sado na deeds lade, quiddo. Co na sam bakai. Jo gato cook at your asho quai hui yak of against this yes. Oh, Anna Kinjil ain't a god hui yala joke. Akoban, so case, you don't need a big auditorium. You don't need a big assembly area for the Lord to come. Fill it up and I'll show up. Don't need a. Anand, na kindanos, and God, he need a God, a joke. Oko, ho, what a sin tago, asa, nashin, a debis, a hin tago. God, bizahin, ah, I don't so the zin, baby, ah, in loud. Ah, ni God, when hot, oh, God, God is able. Hala, a jayens, God, eh, ya, do kinians, in halan, so that don't need a jayens, in the jay, hal zi, chakwas, and echo, the jaygi, you see, God, but you know, the not echo it, ah, ni God, eh, ya, bethbehus and joke. I want to say that it's not so much the size of the assembly, but it's the condition of your heart. When he blesses it with his presence, it'll be because you're receiving him. Even if it's just by yourself and your family. So we see it doesn't take too much people for God to show up. I don't know, Kigun, and notice something else. The purpose of the assembly. Beni Yehullo, eh, ya, Craig, na kidding us, eh, or that hot and us. That question, ya, not Jahi, Beni Yehullo, eh, God, and you need it, and not that. Beni Yehagito, eh, to meet in my name. This is it. Beni Slade, eh, Craig, you know, the reason why people assemble is because that they can come and meet around the person of the Lord Jesus. A kohajin church and no. You don't go to church just to sew your blankets. You don't go to church just to play ball.
You go to church to meet with the Lord. The Bible says there the program and the purchase is to meet in my name. Christ should be the center of our worship. Jesus Christ, in my name, the Shiji BJ, Asahnat Lane, Aho Gabzadi, Haja Aho Gabzadi, Bijanish Kahot, I da, Jesus Christ, Baj et ah, Hala Ebahat Nishakwasene. The Word of God honors Christ. The Word of God exalts the Lord Jesus. I call Jesus Ebahatni. Jesus is a, you see, sta inito, not isjeto, not zito, kehostos, a kopenina, gabza, andel, bibijibinache, a hine kashakwasene. Don't go to church for the reasons that you think ought to be, why you ought to go, like, don't go over there just to have a meal. Go over there to meet with the Lord. The Word of God is to be front and center. Jesus Christ, the Savior, do ba haneta. In the bestahot, it do ba johit ahta. Ado gabza, then the scripture, yet do ba honeta. Okay, we have a lot of apostate church on the reservation. They don't preach Christ. They don't preach conviction of sin. They don't preach about the Word of God. God bezaden baho yos nahnahalo. 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They don't preach about the scripture, but what they do is they just criticize it. Oh, yeah, gabzad it. 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And then notice the priority and the purpose. 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It's in his name. Jodishne. 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Do church hat niho, ko food bank hat nisa, ko chinya be to, ya chinya sa hat o nisa, no. Even ye kinit anahalo. 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Nishik eho bin ye ya anet jaha. The priority of the church ought to be for spiritual reasons. Is an nishik eho bin ye holo. Aho ta e ya. Church, hine kapijit benache. Ako kwege, you know, the emphasis ought to be on the Lord Jesus, ought to be on the scripture, it ought to be on sin exposure, ya. Bahit ewel ye, and his chat, bajat ahon, het ye, be at the tieto, ako ebin ye, hine ka, that ought to be a priority. Ako hat ege da ni has ne holo, pahit edo ya has ne oko. Joko e ya ben yebet ol a de oho ya in ya has ke joko. Ben ye beke hoti ni e ai oho yosin. 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
In my name, then last of all, I want to say, not only the people of the assembly we looked at, and the purpose of the assembly, but notice the promise for the assembly. For where two or three are gathered together in my name, there am I in the midst of them. That's the promise. There am I in the midst of them. Christ is everywhere, but this promise speaks of a special presence of the spiritual blessing. You ought to be thankful when you assemble together with other believers to worship, to honor, and to exalt the Lord Jesus. And if I be lifted up, I will draw all men unto me. In the church service, we have an opportunity to see men drawn to Christ. Yeah, Christ, but we see the rebuke in this promise, by the way. Next time you skip church, you need to read this verse and think about, the special presence of God, and yet you miss out on it. Since skipping this assembly, Christ bishop, you got greater interest in the secular things of the world. You know what's going to happen is, you're going to end up discouraging yourself. You dishonor Christ too. To Christ, he just doesn't come in the midst of us. He comes to bless us. He comes to work in the midst of us. He comes to answer our prayer. He comes to do many other things. Then we find that the reward is, there am I in the midst of them. Carnal minds don't appreciate the spiritual rewards of the Lord. You don't appreciate it. You know why that is? It's because you're missing out on the opportunity to get the blessings of God. God, yeah, you thought get your dish across and then call. You're going to miss out on a great reward one day. Jesus, not Zago. Chanal, I. But Jesus Christ, great is your reward in heaven.
I wish it be greatly desiring to meet with the Lord. When he comes in the midst of Yoba, when he comes in the midst of us, Koka and Hinit and Nataho church in the church is a neat little Kurota who eat hot. I don't got hit it, na? Unless somebody had to tie in the Yonadness. Ah, she wheat now to ski her Bahut Hojo, God, Bahutin Nisha Joko. I don't hand the Hundatan has neck up the eyes in her dinity slide up. Ah, Abarato Yego, Betzilo, Bena and Nishoko. I don't the nice staka, net it a hidika. I don't add that on the no sesage, a chinny as in the adet, but by the hojo joke, adet and her car cook and he quake, we are need to hay cushy, a chinny as don't lay no sesage teenagers, don't ayat anastas lingi, oh, you could in that car, nice the husk. You start his dish across an ebony na, hay, ado, next time you think about that, you know, when you're missing church, the opportunity that you have to meet with the Lord Jesus Christ. Amen. Bolni he shed la de binbi, could on zadigi be a doe, could o, but in a hona, where two or three are gathered together in my name, there am I in the midst of them. Nichidin niko, dola, sad, njunos, case in the locodo, benicha, hananinzi, dashabolni, to stay in a haye, bende is a bjebi bin dan sto ye chana ta do le sto ko be ka o was ya he tan zen do khala ni he 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We are pray these things in Jesus' name. Amen. Amen.

0: hope to die on the right day.
1: Yeah.
0: Amen. I'm glad when I got saved all over. Yep. Bible says, who are kept by the power of God.
1: Right.
0: I'm glad I don't have to keep it. Amen. Yep. If it left up me to keep it, I'd lose it every day. Amen.
1: Right.
0: And you would too. Well, it's good to be here.
1: Yep.
0: We're excited about it. We've been looking forward to this for a long time and been anticipating what the Lord's going to do. And I appreciate the opportunity to be here. Appreciate the everything that y'all have done for us already. Appreciate the good room and the flight and everything. Y'all just been good to us. Amen. And we want to thank you for that right off the bat and let you know we love you. I'm glad that there are folks in this country still believe King James Bible. I'm glad there's folks still want to serve the Lord. Amen. And I'm thankful today that we can go around this country and still find a group of people love the Lord. Amen. And they're few and far between. But thank God for us. Amen. And one of these days, the Lord will come back and we'll have a grand meeting in the sky. Amen. I'm looking forward to that. I'm just glad that we're in a part of the country where they don't believe anymore that the only good ending's a dead ending. I'm grateful for that. Amen. I'll tell you right off the bat.

0: And but we're glad to be here. I am from Durant, Oklahoma. And we met Brother Carpenter several years ago there in Arizona on the reservation. Had a chance to preach with him and just enjoyed his fellowship. I've been looking forward to this a long time. This is my first time being in your part of the country. I've been Florida and Alabama and all that, you know, and places around, but I've never been here. And so this is a delight for us, amen. And y'all have already made us feel welcome this morning. Y'all are a friendly group of people. It's always good to be in a place where you feel friendliness, amen. When you come into a place and you can feel contention, that's going to be a rough time, amen. But I'm glad that you're here today. We enjoy, we're looking forward to spending the week with you, amen. And I'm looking forward to just having a great time preaching the Word of God, singing with you. I already like you singing, amen. And we're going to have a good time. Take your Bible this morning for just a little while out of the book of Acts, chapter number 28. The book of Acts. And here we'll look at the greatest Christian I believe ever lived was the Apostle Paul. Yes, sir. And you know, I've noticed something when you study the Apostle Paul that this man never complained one time. I mean, he wrote 2/3 of our New Testament. He gave us the doctrines of the church from the book of Romans to Philemon, and not one time, never one time, do you hear where Paul ever murmured or complained against God. Now, you hear that about Elijah. One woman got after him, ran him out of town, and found himself under a juniper tree asking God to kill him. You read about Jonah where he got upset because God sent a revival to the city of Nineveh and asked the Lord to kill him. You read about times in the Psalms where David complained again and again and talked about him being discouraged and downcast. Right. But you never read one time, not one time that I can remember, ever reading about the life of the Apostle Paul where he ever complained or ever got angry at God or got angry about his situation. Now, if anybody ever did have an opportunity, and if anybody ever had, reason to complain, Paul did. But he never did. He never did. And here in the book of Acts, beginning in verse number 16, I want you to see here where the Bible says, "And when we came to Rome, the centurion delivered the prisoners to the captain of the guard, but Paul was suffered to dwell by himself with the soldier that kept him. And it came to pass that after 3 days, Paul called the chief of the Jews together, and when they were come together, he said unto them, Men and brethren, though I have committed nothing against the people or customs of our fathers, yet was I delivered prisoner from Jerusalem into the hands of the Romans, who, when they had examined me, would have let me go, because there was no cause of death in me. But when the Jews spake against it, I was constrained to appeal unto Caesar. Not that I had aught to accuse my nation of. For this cause, therefore, have I called for you, to see you and to speak with you, because that for the hope of Israel I am bound with this chain. And they said unto him, We neither receive letters out of Judea concerning thee, neither any of the brethren that came showed or spake any harm of thee. But we desire to hear of thee what thou thinkest, as concerning this sect we know that everywhere it is spoken against. We'll stop reading right there. Our Father, we thank you this morning for your many blessings. We thank you for Jesus, who loved us and gave himself for us. We thank you, dear God, for the opportunity to gather around the Master's table and open the bread of life, God, in a time when we can gather together for a time of revival. Lord, if there's ever a time that God's people need revival, I believe we're living in it right now. We're surrounded with evil. We're surrounded with wicked men and wicked policies in our government. We're surrounded, Lord, with folks that do not care about you, your word, your church, or your people. And Father, we need the touch of God today. We need the touch of the Lord Jesus. We pray for the anointing power of God to fall upon this place this week. God, that you'd encourage your people, that one that's here today, Lord, that is burdened in heart, that nobody knows about. Behind a smile, there's a broken heart. There's a troubled heart. There's a problems in the life of your children. I pray, God, that you'd meet those needs this week. And though we might not understand the reasons why, we might, Lord, be able to accept with faith and go on and serve the Lord the best we can. I pray that you'd bless this dear pastor and his wife. Bless these dear people. Lord, give me what I need this week. And I pray, God, when it's all over and done, that it won't be what somebody's saying. It won't be what somebody preached or what somebody said. But it'll be that the Lord met with us and changed us and helped us. And God, we pray that to this end, that you would accomplish that goal for us for the sake of Jesus. For we pray in his precious and dear name, for Jesus' sake. Amen. I want you to notice here in verse number 20, Paul emphasizes, he says, "For this cause, therefore, have I called you to see you and to speak with you, because that for the hope of Israel I'm bound with this chain." Now, again, I think about the Apostle Paul in the fact that he never complained. When he found himself in a fix, when he found himself in times of problem, he had a way of somehow or another rejoicing in the Lord. I'd like to be like that. I'd like to, when troubles come and heartaches come and the church is attacked and the preacher's attacked and the work of God, I'd like to be able to say, amen, you know, and pray. But sometime we find ourselves on our knees weeping and crying, asking God for help, amen. And that's the nature of the work that we're in. But I want you to notice here some things about the Apostle Paul, that this man was never broken.
1: Yeah.
0: I mean, no matter what he went through, it seemed like the devil would try to break him. And let me tell you this, if the devil would try to break, in my opinion, the greatest Christian that ever lived and wasn't able to do it, mark it down, he'll try to break you. He'll try to get you discouraged. He'll try to get you out of church. He'll try to get you to murmur. He'll try to get you to buck against what the church is trying to do. He'll try to get you to get in a place where you just have a sour spirit. And you come to church and you sit there and say, "Bless me if you can." Ain't nobody could bless you like that. And so the devil's constantly trying to break the will and the heart and the desire of every child of God. You need to understand that. Bible tells us in 1 Peter chapter 5 verse 8 that he's like a roaring lion walking about. Why? What's he doing? He's looking to devour. He'd try to devour your faith. He'll try to devour your joy. He'll try to devour your work and your desire to serve the Lord. But here the Apostle Paul, when you study his life, he spent more time, it seems like, in prison than he did anywhere else. I mean, any town he went into, any place he preached, it didn't matter where he was, he always ended up somewhere in jail. Now, I don't know about you, but that'd be enough to break most preachers. That'd be enough to break most Christians. That'd be enough to cause most men and people of God to say, "You know what, I may be in the wrong business here. You know, I might need to reconsider this call." But Paul never was like that. He spent more time in prison in his ministry than he did anywhere else. In verse number 20, I want you to notice he says, "For the hope of Israel, I'm bound," notice, "with this chain." Now, if anybody ever had a reason to quit, Paul did. If anybody ever had a reason to reconsider a career move, Paul did. But he didn't. I mean, this man went through it. Look at 2 Corinthians chapter 11. And I'm not going to tell you anything you don't already know. Your preacher's done preached all this, amen. But I'm just kind of driving a nail in it, amen. Nailing it down. But listen to what this man went through. I mean, I admire him. I look up to a guy that won't quit.
1: Yeah.
0: I look up to a family that won't quit.
1: Right.
0: I've always had a real admiration for people that go through trials, sickness or death or setbacks, financial problems, family problems where a wayward child or a wayward daughter or son or church problems and difficulties come and attacks come from within and without, and they just stay in there. They just stay with it. I'm going to tell you right now, the best thing you could ever do for you and your family is stay put where God has you. Amen. And just serve the Lord. Just be faithful to what. But if anybody had a reason to give up, this man did. Notice in 2 Corinthians chapter 11 and verse number 24, the Bible says here, of the Jews, five times received I 40 stripes, save one. Now, that'd be enough right there for most folk to say, you know what, I might be in the wrong business here. I'm trying to win folk to the Lord. I'm trying to get to a mission field. I'm trying to hand out gospel tracts. I'm trying to develop a prayer life. I'm trying to lead my family for the Lord. I'm trying to stay in church and stay and help the pastor out and be a blessing to my people where I go to church with. But five times a whipping. Now listen, I don't know about this. This may not be worth it all. If that were all there was, that might be something you could get. But listen, the Bible says, in verse 25, thrice. That's chalked off for three. Amen. No, it isn't. Thrice I was beaten with rods. Well, if the stripes didn't get you, the rods would have. Not Paul. Not Paul. He said, thrice I was beaten with rods. Once I was stoned. Now, today you need to explain that. There was a time when the man talked about being stoned, you didn't have to talk about the pot legalization. We got more pot stores in Durant, Oklahoma than we do convenience stores. It's a shame, but it's true. So you have to explain, young people, when Paul talked about being stoned, he wasn't talking about illegal marijuana. He was talking about somebody hitting him with a rock. Amen. I want to clarify that. You know, that we don't need no Greek to understand that or Hebrew. He was they threw rocks at him. You know, the world gonna throw rocks at us. Sometimes rocks get thrown from within. But he didn't quit. He didn't quit. He just kept on. Bible says, thrice I was beaten with rods. Once I was stoned. Thrice I suffered shipwreck. A night and a day I've been in the deep. Now look at this. In journeyings often. In perils of waters, in perils of robbers, in perils of mine own countrymen, in perils by the heathen, in perils in the city, in perils in the wilderness, in perils in the sea, in perils among false. I believe this fellow had some perilous times. He went through it. Our Bible says in weariness. Boy, there's folk here today that are weary. Some of you are weary in spirit. Some of you are weary in body. Some of you have been fighting battles and you've been trying to stay right and stay faithful. And it just seemed like it keeps coming. It keeps coming. It keeps coming. But listen, don't quit. Don't give up. He says in watchings often, in hunger and thirst, in fastings often, in cold and nakedness. And then he says, beside those things that are without, that which cometh upon me daily, the care of all churches. I mean, this man, if anybody ever had a reason to quit, the Apostle Paul did. But we can learn some things from him that'll help us keep going on and help us to keep serving the Lord. Quitting never crossed his mind. Giving up never crossed his mind. He never got to the place where he said, you know, I believe the Lord made a mistake calling me here. I believe the Lord, we get like that sometimes. We question God. We question God's will. We question God's way. We question God's methods. But let me tell you something. God never does anything to hurt us.
1: That's right.
0: God's always trying to lead us and guide us to what's best for his will. But quitting never crossed his mind.
1: Right.
0: Giving up never crossed his mind. Chains. Here he is in chains. He stood before King Agrippa in the 26th chapter of the book of Acts. I like this. My dad, growing up, this was one of his favorite passages, and I've developed it the same way. But he stood before King Agrippa, and he said, I think myself happy.
1: Yeah, that's right.
0: Here's a man beaten, got scarred. He said in the book of Galatians, he said, I bear in my body the marks of the Lord Jesus. He had scars. He'd been beaten so much that he had scars and calluses and marks, but they were all for the cause of the Lord Jesus. He never gave up. I admire that. Boy, there's been times, and I've been pastoring our church for, if we make it till September this year, it'll be 33 years. And in those 30 some odd years, I'm telling you, problems have come and problems have gone. People have come and people have gone. And there have been times I've fell on my face many a times. Lord, what in the world is going on? Why is this happening? But you know what? I get encouragement from the people of God. Get encouragement from a man like the Apostle Paul. He never quit. He never gave up. I mean, we have chains. Our chains are different. We're not sitting here today with chains on our hands and shackles on our feet. We're not literally like that, but we have chains of failing health. I got a man in my church right now. He's had open heart surgery two times in the last 2 years. I mean, he's gone through it, still going through it. We got a man in the hospital that had a bad wreck recently. Faithful man of God. I mean, for 20 plus years, he's stood by me and been a friend to me and been a help to me and been a companion in the ministry. Recently had a bad wreck, and he's in the hospital and having a hard time. But people like that just don't quit. They stay faithful. I like that, don't you? Amen. And but there are chains of failing health. Yes. Boy, you know, the older I get, I'm 64. I was asking a little kid the other day, they said, how old are you? And I said, well, how old do you think I am? And one little girl said, do you look to be about 40? I said, you're my best friend. Amen. But you get older, your health starts to fail. You got bifocals and bunions and bulges and bendings. Amen. And my wife told me here a while back, when got my eyes checked, she said, don't get glasses that has bifocal lines in it. I said, why? They said, I need bifocals to see up close. And she said, don't get the ones with lines in. I said, why? Mama, tell me why. She said, because you look like an old man. And I said, I am an old man. Well, I didn't get them, but I have to do like this all the time, you know, where I can see and read. But we get older. Amen. And everything we got aches, and what don't ache, it don't work anymore. Amen. But there's a chain of failing health. We got chains of wayward sons and daughters.
1: Yes,
0: you raise them for the Lord, and you try to teach them, and somehow or another they get up to where they start to drive and start getting a job, and then they begin to get out of church. Young people, listen to me. You might get to be 15, 16, get your driver's permit and get your license and get you a little part-time job flipping burgers somewhere. Don't quit on God. Don't let it get you out of church. Don't let it help. Don't let it be influential in getting you out of Sunday school. Don't start missing Wednesday night and then start missing Sunday night. Just stay with it. Stay with it. I mean, we have chains. We have chains of financial chains and burdens. Have a hard time paying our bills, getting by, things like that. We have chains of heartache and heartbreak. And I mean, chain after chain. But Paul had them, but he never gave up. He was bound, but he wasn't broken. Amen. He was bound, but he was never broken. The chains that he had never broke his spirit. The chains that he had never caused him to become full of despair and discouragement. I want to say this. Paul's convictions were never broken. He had convictions. He knew what he believed. Take your Bible to 2 Timothy chapter number 1. Paul had convictions. Somebody said, well, I don't have convictions. I don't have very many. Well, borrow some. Borrow some from somebody else. Get you some convictions. This is what I will do. This is what I won't do. This is where I won't go. This is what I'm not going to get involved in. This is how I'm not going to talk. This is how I'm not going to lead. And these are friends I'm not going to have. These are friends I'm going to have. And get you some convictions. This is the Bible I'm going to read. Amen. I'm glad I'm not sitting in a church today that has 20 different versions. Can you imagine the confusion? What's your Bible say? What's yours say? What's yours say? By the time we get done with that thing, we're like a termite in a yo-yo. We don't know which way to go. Amen. Confused. I'm glad, listen, that God gave us one book. When the Lord spoke to Moses back yonder in Exodus, he didn't speak to him out of 200 different versions of bushes. He spoke to him out of one bush. Amen. Can you imagine 200 bushes talking to him at one time, trying to figure out what am I going to do now? Amen. Well, I ain't supposed to preach yet this teaching time, so I had to set it down. He had convictions. He knew what he believed. Do you know what you believe today?
1: Yeah.
0: Amen. Look at verse number 12. 2 Timothy 1, the Bible says here, For the which cause I also suffer these things. We just read about that suffering. His chains and his troubles. Nevertheless, I'm not ashamed. No, look at this. For I know whom I have believed and am persuaded that he is able to keep that which I've committed unto him against that. This man had convictions. He had convictions. He knew what he believed. He believed and knew that Jesus was the Son of God. Don't you know on that in Acts chapter number 9 when he met the Lord and said on the Damascus road, don't you know that was an experience? In 1 Corinthians chapter 15, he said, among those that saw the Lord, I'm the least of all, but by the grace of God I am. And I was as one born out of due time, but I saw him. He is the Son of God. He is the Lamb of God. He is the Savior of the world. He didn't have to bounce around. He didn't have to wonder. He didn't have to guess. He had convictions, and that they were convictions that could not be broken. I'm going to tell you something. If you don't have convictions about the Lord Jesus Christ and how that he died, they talk about the gospel. We was listening to a gospel station yesterday, and the guy in his announcement said, the gospel. Gospel is a good news. Well, I understand that. I understand that's what it means. But let's be more in depth. The gospel is the death and the burial and the resurrection of Jesus. That's convictions. Don't tell me about Tony the gospel horse or gospel music. Listen, if that gospel music don't have something in there about Jesus dying, if it don't have something in there about him shedding his blood, if it doesn't have anything in there about him being buried, if it don't have anything in there about him coming up the third day and conquering death and hell and the grave, it ain't gospel music. Amen. I'm talking, get you some convictions. You say, why? Because if you don't have them, you'll quit. Boy, when he was bound by chains, when he stood before King Agrippa, when he was in prison, and when he was behind bars, there was something down deep inside him that says, Jesus is the Son of God. He is the only one that can save. The Word of God is true. The Holy Ghost is real. What I got inside of me is nothing, is not a fake. It's not something that just is fly by night. It's real. It changed my life. He went back again and again to the Damascus road, and when he stood before King Agrippa, he didn't talk about the weather. He didn't talk about who was the winning team. He didn't talk about who did this. He talked about the time when he met. He had convictions. They couldn't be. It couldn't be broken. And I'm telling you that those things caused him to stay in the battle. Boy, folks, if there's ever a time we need to stay in the battle and stay faithful, it's right now. You say, why? We're on the brink of the Lord coming. I just don't see how much longer it can go. Amen. The times are upon us. Amen. His convictions, you could not. He was never broken. And he was, even though bound in chains, his convictions held him up. But that in all, I believe he had determination. He was determined. I mean, we need to be hard-headed. I get accused of that a lot, you know. Well, you're just hard-headed. Yeah, I am. But there's sometimes being hard-headed is a good thing, especially when you're standing for the Lord. Take your Bible to Philippians chapter 3. Philippians chapter 3. Paul was determined.
1: Yeah.
0: There was a determination about him that just did not quit, that did not allow him to give up. He was determined. He knew that the devil was after him. The devil couldn't stop him. Amen.
1: Right.
0: Here in Philippians chapter number 3, let's see. Verse number 12. Look at verse 12. Not as though I had already attained, either were already perfect, but I follow after, if that I may apprehend that for which also I am apprehended of Christ Jesus. Brethren, I count not myself to have apprehended, but this one thing I do, forgetting those things which are behind and reaching forth unto those things which are before, notice, I press toward the mark for the prize of the high calling of God in Christ Jesus. In chapter 4, verse 13, he says, I can do all things through Christ which strengtheneth me. That's a determination. He had it. Boy, listen, if you don't get you some determination in our day and time, the devil going to get you. The devil couldn't stop this man. Religious traditions could not stop this man. He had a determination. Persecution didn't stop this man.
1: Right.
0: I mean, this man went through it time and time and time again. But he just, and he did it without complaining.
1: Yeah, amen.
0: He did it without murmuring.
1: Right.
0: He did it without even giving a hint that he was discouraged. You know he had to be discouraged.
1: Yeah, right.
0: I mean, he was just as human as we are. We get discouraged.
1: Right.
0: But listen, what is it that gets you knocked out? That's the key.
1: Yes.
0: And you have to get you a good old dose of determination.
1: Yes,
0: I'm going to tell you something. That's why I believe y'all having revival. There's a determination to keep on keeping on.
1: Amen.
0: There's a determination among this people. There's a determination in this pastor's heart to just keep on serving the Lord. Now, are there problems? I'm sure there are. I bet you there are problems sitting right here right now that I don't have any clue about. Amen. But listen, you have to get to a place where I'm just going to keep on. I'm going to press on. I'm going to press on no matter what. I'm going to press on whether I'm liked. I'm going to press on whether I'm disliked. I'm going to press on whether I'm talked about. I tell you, in our town, our church is talked about. Our stand is talked about. I remember years ago we put a sign. We have about 6 acres, and we set up on a little hill, sort of like that. And down at the road, one of the main road goes in front there. And years ago, we had the opportunity to put a sign up where we could put little messages on it, things like that. Well, I went a step further, and I put Independent Fundamental KJV 1611. I put that all over that sign. And then there was a pastor about an hour from us in a town called Ardmore, Oklahoma. And he called me up and he said, well, your sign's being talked about among the brethren. I thought, dear Lord, man, how did they even know? I didn't call nobody and say I was putting up that sign. I didn't call up anybody, and I didn't put it in the Sword of the Lord. I didn't advertise it in the fundamental newspapers of the times. I didn't tell nobody. But it got around. And you know what he said? He said, man, he said, there's going to be people not come to your church. I said, why is that? He said, when they see that sign, 1611 King James only, they're going to shy away, and they're not going to want to come. And I said, that is exactly why I put it up there. I don't want to have somebody come in with an NIV or RSV or AVZ and HIBQ and all that, or LBG2KBXYZ crowd coming in there. Hey, listen, I want them to know where I stand. I don't want to have to deal with that. We're going to have problems anyway. But there's some you can eliminate right off.
1: Yeah, right.
0: But that right there, it just caused a problem. Amen. I'm determined. I believe what I believe.
2: Yes,
0: I stand where I stand. I ain't never had a lick of schooling in my life, and you can tell that already. Amen. But I know what I believe.
1: Yeah, right.
0: I mean, you have to be determined. Folks, if you don't have some determination, Any old problem will come along, knock you out.
1: Yeah.
0: Amen. Paul, I mean, he had determination. He was not broken. He had convictions that couldn't break him. I think Paul had some zeal.
2: Yes, he did.
0: I like to be around zealous people. I like to be around somebody where you just want to be around them because they're just all the time wanting to do something. They're all the time, you know, having something done. They're all the time excited about it. You know, there's an excitement about it. Paul was on the winning side. Amen. He knew the Lord. He knew Calvary. He met the Lord. His sins was forgiven. This man was full of tradition.
1: Yeah, amen.
0: He was full of his Jewish ancestral, and they were proud about that. But Paul said, I count it all but dung. I want the Lord. I want to serve him. I want to be faithful to him. I want him to be pleased. I'm pressing on. Amen. He had a determination and a zeal.
1: Yeah.
0: I like to be around zealous people.
1: Yeah, right.
0: I like to be around people that are just excited about what the Lord's doing. Let me tell you something. This world is not our home.
2: No,
0: we're just passing through.
1: Yeah,
0: amen. I am thankful today that the Lord Jesus saved an old wretched sinner like
1: Amen.
0: Me. I'm glad to be able to say I'm excited about what the Lord. I'm excited about revival. I'm excited about preaching. I like loud preaching.
1: Yeah.
0: I like soft preaching.
1: Yeah.
0: I like smart preaching. I like dumb preaching.
1: Yeah.
0: I like preaching that puts you to sleep. Amen. What a way to get some rest. Amen.
1: Yeah.
0: I had a lady one time had four kids in her church, and they were little boys. They were all boys too. And she came by one night. We were shaking hands after church, and Miss Tina, she said, "Brother Mark, do you have any?" Back then was cassettes. I don't know about y'all, but some of y'all might remember. But growing up, we had 8-track tapes. Y'all remember them? You'd plug them things in, you'd pull it out, and then it'd get stuck, and you'd be pulling that tape for about 30 minutes. And then it went to cassettes. And now it's digital. It's way over my head now. Amen. I don't want to go back to 8-tracks. But anyhow, she said that back then was a cassette tape. She said, "Do you have any cassette tapes of your preaching?" Wow, man. That my heart just began. Well, as a matter of fact, I do. Which one do you want? And she said, "Well, it don't matter which one." She said, "I just want one." She said it because every time you start preaching, my boys go smooth asleep, and I want to take it home and play it for them at nighttime. And when we get ready to go to bed, I want to play your tape so they'll go to sleep. And I said, "No, we don't have no tapes." Amen. But I like to be around zealous people.
2: Yeah.
0: I like to be around folks that are excited, amen, and want to have revival and want to have singing. Listen, when the service gets going this week, get in there, raise up your voice. You say, "I can't sing worth a lick." Well, just give it all you got. Make a grunting sound, amen. Get involved. When the offering plates pass, throw something in it, amen, and let people know you're excited about the Lord. Let people know you're glad you're saved, amen. I'm telling you, look at some people, you wonder, man, if that's what being saved all about, I don't want no part of it, amen.
1: Right.
0: But man, you get around folks that love the Lord. How you doing, brother? Boy, it's good to see you. Man, let's get going. We're going to have prayer meeting. We're going to have a good time. We're going to start singing. We're going to have a special song.
1: Right.
0: Man, set up close, set up tight, set up right, and do right, and enjoy what God has for you, amen.
1: I mean,
0: Paul was, his zeal could not be broken. Now again, If anybody ever had an opportunity to quit and lose that zeal and lose that zest, the Apostle Paul did.
1: Yeah.
0: But it was not broken. Paul's joy could not be broken.
1: Yeah, right.
0: Again, I remind you, in Acts chapter 26, he stood before the king and said, "I think myself happy."
2: Yep.
0: I've often got a blessing out of that. This man's in chains, and yet he said, "I think myself happy." How in the world do you do that? Well, you remind yourself that you're saved.
2: Yeah.
0: You remind yourself you'll never go to hell.
1: Yeah. Right.
0: You remind yourself that you're not saved, but you're saved forever.
2: Yep.
1: Yeah.
0: Not for a little boy. Take your Bible to Acts chapter 16. This man had joy.
2: Yes.
0: Amen. I'm thankful that no matter what happens, our joy is still there. Amen.
1: Amen.
0: It might be a little dim sometime. It might be a little off. It might be a little, you know, in a life might be in a minor key, as it were. But listen, the joy of serving the Lord still there. The joy of being saved. My mama's name was Joy. And I remember Dad many a time, he said, I always have joy. No matter where I go, I've got joy. And they said, well, how you do that? He said, my wife's named Joy, and she's always with me. Amen. So he could say that. But the joy I'm talking about is sure enough, genuine joy. Listen, you might have a reason to be down. We do get down. We do get discouraged. We do get to times where we drag the church. You ever have that? You just you got so much on your plate. Your shoulders are bowed down. Seem like there's one thing after another. If everything that could go wrong went wrong, that day. And you come to church, you just drag in, you sit down, you're thinking, Lord, I'm here and I'm trying to do what's right. And then all of a sudden, the preaching gets going, the singing gets going, the Holy Ghost begins to stir up that old spirit and stir in your soul. And then he reaches down further than the problems. He reaches down further than the burden. He reaches down further than the dangers of this old world and its attack. And he reaches down and puts his hand on that joy. And that joy begins to rise up, and you begin to feel that, hey, it's going to be all right. That's the way Paul was. He had joy. Here he is in prison, Acts chapter 26. Notice in verse number 25 at midnight. Boy, there's a lot of midnights in life, amen? We go through the midnight hour. And at midnight, Paul and Silas prayed, notice, and sang praises unto God. Where's he at? Is he in a revival meeting? No. Is he in a prayer meeting? Well, he's in a prayer meeting with him and Silas. Is he in a camp meeting? No. Is he where folks are shouting and praising the Lord? No, he's in prison.
3: That's right.
0: But he had joy. He had some joy. He was just, there was something down deep inside that never left him. There was something that was real. You know, when your salvation is real, when the things of God are real in your heart, it brings joy to your life. The Bible says that they sang praises, notice, and the prisoners heard them. Wouldn't it be something if folks in Hamlin, North Carolina this week would say, you know what, there's something going on down there at that church. Well, them folks got joy. Well, I know some of them going through troubles. I know some of them have heartaches. I know some of them have been through some difficult times, and yet they're still rejoicing. Paul said, rejoice. And again, I say rejoice. You know where that was written? In prison. It's a prison epistle. Amen. I always thought the epistle was the wife of the apostle until I found out later it's a letter. Amen. But Paul said, rejoice. And again, I say rejoice. I'm talking, he never lost his joy. He might have been bound. He had chains. He had shackles. And here they put him in the innermost part of the prison. He's way back in the back. I mean, he's in the darkest part, in the mildew. The walls were mildewed, and the rats is running around. And I mean, the most undesirable circumstance, no doubt, at the time in that jailhouse. But yet he was able to reach down and find the joy of the Lord. You know, I find that a lot of times in my life, reading the Psalms is a time of uplift. Amen. You get to reading the Psalms and just you read about the psalmist going through times. You read about him in Psalm 73. He said, man, my heart just about gone. My feet just well about slipped out from under me. I'm just about going down. He said, I look at the prosperity of the wicked. I see these folk out there living ungodly lives. They got more than I have. They've got a more money. They've got a better car. They've got a better job. They've got the highest amount of pay, and I'm scratching to get by. I go to church. I try to give. I try to be faithful. I'm struggling. I just seem like I just one step after another, just it get heavier. And I look at them, and they don't have no problems. They don't have no difficulty. It just seems like that everything they touch turns to gold. And they're just, I mean, just hand over fist, just being a lot more prosperous than I am. And then he says in verse 17 of that chapter, until I went to the sanctuary. And Bible says, then understood I their end. That's where they're headed. You see, no matter what life throws our way, we're still headed to heaven.
1: Yep. Yeah, right.
0: No wonder the Lord said to those disciples that day when he told them, I've got to go away.
1: Yeah.
0: There in the upper room, and he began to encourage them. He began to remind them. He said, let not your heart be troubled.
1: Yeah, that's right.
0: You believe in God, believe also in me. He said, in my Father's house.
1: Yes, sir.
0: You see, we're not there at the Father's house yet, but we're headed there.
1: That's right.
0: Amen. He said, in my Father's house are many mansions. Some of the new Bibles say are rooms. Well, my soul, I live in a room. Amen. I ain't never had a mansion, but I'm going to get one.
1: Amen.
0: He said, are many mansions. He said, if it were not so, I would have told you.
1: Yes, sir.
0: And then he said this, I'll go away. And if I go away, I will go away to prepare a place for you. And if I go away to prepare a place for you, he said, I will come again.
1: Yeah, right.
0: Isn't that a blessing?
1: Right.
0: I'm telling you, Paul, he never lost that joy. He had joy even in the prison house. He had joy on the roads of persecution. He had joy when folks were attacking him. He had joy when people were talking about him. He had joy of the Lord when everything he said was being misrepresented and everything in the world going on with the... He never complained.
1: Amen.
0: He never griped. He never found a place where he had a mully grubbing time and self-pity. He just had, he had a continuous, it could not be broken.
1: Right.
0: Joy that could not be broken. I believe his passion was unbreakable.
1: Yes, sir.
0: He said over in the book of Romans chapter 10, he talks about his heart. You see Paul's heart for the people, the Jewish people. He says, brethren, verse 1, he said, my heart's desire and prayer to God for Israel is that they might be saved.
1: That's right.
0: Listen, he had a passion. It could not be broken. He had a love for folks to get saved. He remembered how the Lord saved him, how the Lord touched him. And he never lost that desire of to see folks get saved. Over yonder in Acts chapter 20, when he's talking to the elders of Ephesus, and he said, you're not going to see me anymore. And he said, I've told you, I went from house to house. And he said this, he said, I warned you with many tears. I shed tears. I told you with tears running out my eyes. I told you with a broken heart of the things of God. I'm talking, he could not be broken.
1: Right.
0: What a great example. The greatest example of all is the Lord Jesus.
1: Yeah, amen.
0: And how the Bible says, if you'll come down from that cross, prove us who you are. But he never did come down. I'm glad he didn't. He had a job to do. He had a passion. The Bible says, for God so loved. He loved me. He loved you. He died for us. Had he not died, when he bowed his head and said, it is finished, had he not finished the task that God gave to him, you and I'd be lost today.
1: Right.
0: Well, we need that kind of determination.
1: Right.
0: We need that kind of passion. We need that kind of joy. We just need that kind of zeal. We need that kind of conviction today.
1: Right.
0: Why? We are coming down, as it were, we're in the bottom of the ninth.
1: Yeah.
0: The bases are loaded.
1: Yeah.
0: The pitch is on the way. And the Lord Jesus is about to knock it out. Amen.
1: Yes,
0: he's coming back. We've got to just stay faithful. I'm not holding on.
1: That's right.
0: He's holding on to me.
1: Yeah,
0: amen.
1: Right.
0: And we're on the winning side. But don't let problems knock you out. Don't let distress. Don't let discouragement.
1: That's right.
0: Don't let heartache. Don't let what people say. Don't let what folks have to, attack us and things. You're going to have stuff like that. We have it at our church. It's been like that for 30 some odd years. But you just keep on going.
1: Yep.
0: And that zeal can't be broken.
1: Yeah.
0: That passion can't be broken.
1: Amen.
0: That determination can't be broken. Those convictions are getting stronger. Those convictions ought to get stronger and stronger and stronger.
1: Yeah.
0: I'm like what Paul said, I know in whom I have believed.
1: Yeah, amen.
0: And am persuaded, amen, that he, not me, that he is able to keep that which I've committed unto him against that day. And though he was in chains, though he was in prison, though he was bound, he was not broken.
1: Amen.
0: Amen. I don't know what you're going through today, but maybe God has something for you this week. Maybe the Lord has something in a song. You ever notice this, that you can hear the pastor preach again and again and again, or sing a song over and over, and then you go through a time in your life. You go through a little trial or a time of trouble. And that song that you've heard hundreds of times, that Bible verse you've heard quoted over and over and over, just, you know, you just kind of, you know it, you love it, you respect it, it's meaningful to you, it blesses you. But then just about the right time in your life when you go through a trial, that verse that you've heard many, many times, that song, that verse that you've heard many, many times, God just uses that at the right moment,
1: yes, right,
0: at the right time, to remind you who you are,
1: yes,
0: and who you believe and who you trust. Amen. Folks, that's what it's all about. Problems will come. Heartaches will come. Disappointment will come. But He will never let us down.
1: Yeah.
0: Amen.
1: Yeah.
0: Isn't that a blessing?
1: Amen.
0: Don't quit. Don't give up. Don't let troubles get it a better of you. Don't let disappointment. We're on the winning side, thank God. And we've got more to go to heaven for
1: Amen.
0: Than we did yesterday.
1: Amen.
0: Amen. Preacher, you come.

covered us with grace, but also His mercy as well. Amen. His mercy is certainly extended to all of us, and I'm thankful for that. Amen. Thank for God's grace and His mercy. Go with me your Bible this morning, book of Luke, chapter number 8. Luke, chapter number 8. That's where we're going to go this morning. And got a message out here. I've been getting a lot out of this chapter. Just a lot of stuff been popping out to me, and so I'm going to preach on this morning. We're going to read from Selah here, probably from verse number 40 down to the end of the chapter here. I know it's a lot of verses, but gets the story across here. Be good. Hope you all had good Thanksgiving. Amen. And by now, everybody should be tired of turkey. Amen. I don't know about you, but after a while, turkey gets old. Amen. I'll tell you something that don't get old to me is ham, though. Son, I don't know, some of you, I know there's some people that don't believe me eating pork, but man, shame on them. Man, I'll tell you what, man, I like all that. Give me all you can, amen? And, man, I like that ham sandwich with a ham biscuit, amen? Put that in there, and, man, that stuff's good right there, amen? All right, here, Luke chapter number 8, the Bible says, verse 40, it came to pass that when Jesus was returned, the people gladly received him, for they were all waiting for him. Man, I pray that'd be a good testimony to everybody, amen? The Lord returns, that people will gladly be there, and then they're all waiting for him. Amen, we're looking for you, Lord. Behold, there came a man named Jairus, and he was a ruler of the synagogue, fell down at Jesus' feet, besought him that he would come into his house. For he had only one daughter, about 12 years of age, and she lay a dying. But as he went, the people thronged him. And a woman having issue of blood, 12 years, which had spent all her living upon physicians, neither could be healed of any, came behind him and touched the border of his garment, and immediately her issue of blood staunched. Jesus said, "Who touched me?" When all denied, Peter and they that were with him said, "Master, the multitude thronged thee and pressed thee, and sayest thou, who touched me?" And Jesus said, "Somebody hath touched me, for I perceive that virtue is gone out of me." There's a lot to that right there. Amen. Virtue. The Lord Jesus, his virtue is what healed this woman. Amen. And verse 47, when the woman saw that she was not hid, she came trembling, and falling down before him, she declared unto him before all the people for what cause she had touched him, and how she was healed immediately. And he said unto her, "Daughter, be of good comfort. Thy faith hath made thee whole."

0: fool. Go in peace. So now here we had a man here at the beginning of this passage here, following, asking the Lord for some help. And in the meanwhile, this happens here. This woman reaches out and gets a hold of his garment and gets healed. So I mean, I tell you, just anywhere the Lord goes, great miracles are happening. And on the way there, I mean, this man is excited about this thing. But now, the whole story is going to shift now. It's going to change. And Lois says right here, Bible says, while he yet spake. So there should have been some joy, some rejoicing, some excitement. But then that joy turned immediately something else. Because verse 49 says, while he yet spake, there cometh one from the ruler of the synagogue's house, saying unto him, the daughter's dead. Trouble not the master. Man, when I read that, that really got a hold of my heart. And it got me think on a thought here, but let's keep reading. Verse 50, when Jesus heard it, he answered him, saying, fear not, believe only, and she shall be made whole. And when he came into the house, he suffered no man to go in, save Peter and James and John and the father and the mother of the maiden. And all wept and bewailed her, but he said, weep not, she's not dead, but sleepeth. And they laughed him to scorn, knowing that she was dead. And he put them all out and took her by the hand and called, saying, maid, rise. And her spirit came again, and she arose straightway. And he commanded to give her meat. And her parents were astonished. But he charged them that they should tell no man what was done. Notice down there in that verse number 53, they laughed him to scorn, knowing that she was dead. And he put them all out. Bible says they had to kind of laugh at the Lord there, because the Lord said, you know, she's not dead, she's sleeping. And they all looked at him like, yeah, whatever. And the Bible says the Lord just said, he just put him out. He said, all right, going out then. What happened here? We see here a passage here. We see some people that were excited about following the Lord here. And they start out real good there. We're going to get to this here. But notice here, somewhere something happened. And it caused them to, I guess I would say, lose faith. They lost faith. And I call this message here, your doubt is going to take you out. Notice what the phrase says there. It says this there. It says, he put them all out. Where did that come from? When their faith turned into doubt and they begin to laugh and to scorn and make fun of and got to a point where it's just, well, this ain't worth it. Now what happened? The Lord said, it took them out. Then the Lord said, all right, go on out then. You don't get to see this next part. And they end up missing out on, man, a great miracle in the sense of they didn't get to witness it firsthand. They got reaped their benefits. They reaped the reward. They saw the girl rose back from the dead. But I mean, to watch that happen, they missed out on that. Why? Their doubt put them out. There was a great opportunity, a great prize. There was something that could be done. But they missed out on that. What happened? What kept them from that? Their doubt. Amen. And I want to preach to you this morning about that thought there. Don't let your doubt take you out. Don't let your doubt put you out. Because I'll tell you what, man, after a while, your doubt's going to get you out if you're not careful. Amen. You say, well, I ain't got much doubt. Well, there's a few things that doubt will do to you before it puts you out. Amen. Let's go, Lord, in prayer. I feel like preaching this morning. Amen. Lord in heaven, I pray your blessing now, and I thank you, Lord God, for this opportunity. May it not be wasted, but rather time well spent around your word. May your word have a free course, your spirit have liberty. God, just thank you for all your goodness, Lord God, and I love you, Lord God, and I just pray that the blood of Jesus would cleanse my mind, my heart, my spirit, my motives, and I'd be a blessing to you, but most of all, be a help to our church here, Father. Have your way now, Lord God, and we pray all this now in the name of our Savior, the Lord Jesus Christ. Help me, Lord. Amen, amen, amen. You know, your doubt will put you out. It'll get you out of the fight. I mean, we find out about people that do real good, and then all of a sudden, they're no longer in church. I mean, I've been saved long enough. Got saved in 1983 as a young man. Grew up in and around church all my life. And people that when I was a kid, I saw them serving God faithfully. Man, they're no longer in there anymore. To this day, there's a lot of people out. And I'm thinking, man, what happened? And I see other people, man, doing real well, and then they just kind of fall out. What I learned is that, man, doubt, well, you know what does? Doubt will just put you out eventually. Amen? And doubt kind of just seeps in a little bit. One of the things I learned that, man, by doubt there, people, they let that doubt in their life. Before it ever puts you out, there's some things that happen to you. You kind of look at this here. You look at it there. One of the first things that doubt will do, it is steal your shout. Amen. The Bible says here that the man was praising him. People were excited. The man fell down and worshiped him. Not only that, but I mean, just some things there. But next you know, man, I mean, they're laughing in the scorn. It is steal your shout. You know what doubt will do? It is take away, man, your ability to praise God, to worship him, and to honor him like you ought to. Because, I mean, you look at the Lord and just say, well, why do we do this anyway? Why do we sing? Why do we do that? Now, you do it, man, because you honor him. I like Brother Jordan. Brother Jordan fired me up this morning, Sunday school hour. Amen. I mean, he got said, I'm going to teach on standards. I said, whoa, amen. He's going to go aim for the heart, amen, this morning. And then one of the thoughts he ended there with, he said, we don't do it because it's worth it. We do it because he's worthy. I said, oh, yeah, man, I like that. Amen. I'm going to steal that and use that. Amen. Somewhere around here. Amen. But anyway, you know what doubt does? It steals your shout. You no longer is he worthy to you anymore. Can't praise him like you should have. Amen. Let me ask you something. When was the last time you just praised the God? Preacher preached the other night, Brother Jordan did. He preached a real good thought there. He said, man, there's a difference between giving thanks and praising. It's one thing to give him thanks. Amen. I don't think this church has any problem with giving thanks. Well, I think where we're missing out there is praise. Or you just tell God why you love him. Amen. Amen. I tell you what, I do this with my wife, and man, I tell my wife I love her, as all men should to their wife. Amen. But not only that, but you know, I tell her, I try to make a habit of why I love her. She'll say, I love you. And I said, yeah, I love you too, but this is why I love you. And then I'll tell her something specific. I said, I love you because, man, you know, you make me laugh. Just the things you do. You'll get into something around the house, and man, it'll just go to pieces on you. And you're like, oh, what happened? And I get a kick out of that, man. That's why I love you. Amen. So now I tell her, man, I love her, but then I tell her exactly why. So anytime those things come to her mind, man, she knows exactly why I love her. She said, I miss you. And she said, yeah, I miss you too. When I was hunting out there last year, I said, I miss you. And she said, why, what do you miss about? I said, I'll tell you what I miss about you. I miss, man, when you're here, man, you're doing all these little things. You're lighting candles. You're spraying the bed with Febreze. You're making it all just nice. Amen. You said, it's one thing to travel. Amen. I travel with Brother Jordan. And I tell you what, I know when Jordan's been in a room, son. Everything is tore up. Laying everywhere. I'm thinking, man, throw his stuff over there, move it on. We know that, Brother Jordan. I know that, man. But you know, it's one thing travel with guys, but there's nothing to have your wife there. Man, I mean, she makes everything just nice. Yeah, amen. I go in there, and that's why I tell her. That's what I miss about you. And I tell her exactly why. When's the last time you told the Lord your shout and your praise and exactly why you love him? Exactly why you serve him? Exactly why you go to church? Exactly why you do what you do? Well, I love you, Lord. And the Lord says, all right, why do you love me? What about me do you love? Amen. I mean, that's personal. That's, Lord, I love you because of this specific. That tells me you got a specific and a personal relationship with him. You know God in a way that nobody else does. It's God, I know you in a way that no one else does. And Lord, I enjoy you because of this. Amen. That's worship. That's praise. That's letting him know, God, I love you more than anything else. Yeah, I know that, but why? Why do you love me more than anything else? Because you answer my prayer. Yeah, what prayer did I answer for you? Lord, you did this for me. Amen. Man, I ought to let him know, man. I thank him for this and for that specific. Amen. But also, Lord God, man, just the fact that you care.
1: Yeah.
0: Amen. But you're not careful to doubt before it takes you out. It'll steal your shout. Not only that, man, you know what else doubt will do? Doubt will make you pout.
1: Amen.
0: Amen. And I see a lot of pouters here this morning. Amen. Probably because you're Auburn fan. That's why you're pouting. Amen. Let's make a joke about that. Don't get it. Take it to heart. Run home and throw a fit. But I mean, really, I mean, and I'm sure it would have been opposite for anybody else that was an Alabama fan. If Alabama lost yesterday, some of you had been throwing a fit about it, you know. But the thing is, you know what? You doubt what it does, in your Christian walk, it makes you pout. You end up mad about everything and mad at everyone. Amen. You're just mad and you want to, no reason to rejoice, no reason to, man, to just enjoy Christianity. It's just like, and you start complaining and pouting and whining about everything. Amen. Well, I don't like this and I don't like that. And really? It's gone one thing to lose your shout, but now you're not just shouting, now you don't have no longer praising God. Now you're just pouting and getting mad and hurt. I mean, the Bible says in Matthew 24, one of the signs of the last time, the Bible says there many shall be offended. Don't we live in that age today? Bible says many shall be offended, they shall hate one another, and they shall betray one another. Man, we live there. I mean, everybody's just mad, and they're mad because somebody didn't look at them right, didn't say something to them. You said this to my child. You said this to my family, and I understand all these things, but come on, man. Some of these things shouldn't get the best of you. Amen. But they do. You know why? Because doubt has set in. It's easier to pout when you're full of doubt. It's easier to throw a fit and get mad at folks. Amen. You're doubting His forgiveness, doubting who He is, and it's easier just to be mad at people. Amen. Well, I'm just going to get mad at them, and I'm going to show them. You ever wonder what your meanness and your anger and your bitterness, what it really proves to anyone? Well, I'm going to show them. What have you showed them? That you can't get along with people? That you can't rule your spirit? Amen. Amen. Have you showed them that, you know what, you're selfish? You can't look beyond your feelings? Amen. Amen. I'll be out here now. Amen. I mean, some of you right now, you're dying out me real good. You're just like, I mean, man, doubt will steal your shout. Doubt will make you pout. Doubt will turn into a drought. What do you mean a drought? I mean, there's no more fruit. No more answered prayers. No more victory. It's a drought. We've been dry a long time. I like Ezekiel. The Lord put him in that valley of dry bones. Chapter 37. And he said, and the Lord raised me up and the Spirit set me in a valley of dry bones. And he says this, and lo, they were very, very dry. I mean, it was one thing to say it was dry, but he said, man, this is really, really dry. Yeah. See, when someone from the desert like me that grew up in the desert can say something's dry, you rest assured it's dry, because I've seen dry. And lo, it's very dry. Amen. I think there's some places, some churches, and then there's some folks here this morning, lo, thou art very dry. Amen. Hadn't seen any fruit, anything productive, anything come out. Where's the fruit? Where's the answered prayers? Where's the victory? You know what happened? Doubt set in. And you keep feeding it. And you know what happened? It turned into a drought in your life. You're wondering where the showers of blessings are. You're wondering where, man, where's God? Does even God even care? Does God doing this? Doubt has set in. Amen. Then eventually doubt, it just takes you out, leads you right out. After a while, there's just no reason to try. There's no reason to do anything. It's just, well, it's been a long time anyway. Hadn't worked for so long. Amen. But before you get there, amen, I may need to deal with that doubt. Amen. Look at this passage here and this man here. And I got that word out, and it's rhyming with everything I got here. So I'm not trying to be a rapper or nothing, but it just ended up rhyming all here, okay? You know how sometimes a preacher's got an outline and all the word letters begin with the same letter, like letter C, P, or what they call alliteration in your points? I always get a kick out of that. You know, it kind of reminds me of Sesame Street. Today's sermon is brought to you by the letter C. It's got 5 points and the number five and the number C we bring to you today. Amen. Mine today is brought to you by the word doubt. And we're going to see how much we can rhyme with doubt. Amen? I guarantee you'll remember it. Your doubt, don't let it take you out this morning. Notice here, this passage here, we'll use this man and this lady for an example here. This man, Jairus, one of the first things I want you to notice about him, man, you know what? Man, before doubt got him, you know what? Man, doubt, man, before there, he had enough faith. I like the fact about him that he had enough faith to get him to do some things. And I hope that looking at Jairus' life, it'll apply to you. You can, maybe it'll renew and start up something in you again. Look at here, first of all, about him. I notice here about Jairus here, he had enough faith to start out. Say, what do you mean to start out? Notice here, man, that he, when the moment, think about this, the moment his daughter got sick, and man, they probably called a doctor, they probably tried to do some things, and they realized she's just getting worse. Man, next thing you know, man, the doctor's starting to nod his head and like, I don't know, man, it's getting really bad. About that time, somebody says, you know, Jesus is in town. And he said, he is. He said, oh man, let me go do something. You know what? You know what? He had enough faith to get to start out. He said, you know what? I have to leave her here. I have to leave my family. I know it's an urgent time. It's bad. But I got to go see the Savior. Amen. He had enough faith to start him out in the right direction. Can I say for you, some of you this morning, that was what it did for you. That first time you heard about Jesus. That first time, man, that when you got saved, you remember what it was like? You remember, man, that you was headed to hell? You remember you was going the wrong direction? And then one day, man, someone said, hey, you need to be saved. Hey, Jesus died for your sin. Hey, man, there's hope for you. And you know what happened to you? He said, hey, I just need a little bit of faith. You had enough faith to start you out. Amen. Enough faith to save your soul. Saving faith is the kind of faith that, man, where you just made it personal. You said, I believe Jesus died for my sin. It wasn't the thing that he just died for the sins of the world. He died for my lying, my cheating, my stealing, my attitude, my sin is what nailed him to the cross. When he hung there, he was my sacrifice. I should have suffered. I should have went to hell. But because he took my place, man, I can be saved today. What'd your doubt do, man? I mean, what, not doubt, but what did it do for you? It started you out in the right path. You started going. Man, you got out of that old life. You got out of that sin. You got out of the bar. You got out of the bad places. You got out of all that mess. You said, man, I need to get out of this. And man, it got you on that right road home, like that prodigal. You came to yourself and you said, how many of my hired servants, I mean, my father's hired servants have bread enough to spare, not perish with hunger. Man, you got to start out good. You said, man, there's something better to life than this. Man, hallelujah, there is. Amen. Man, them beer commercials, they always laugh and make fun of them because they said they don't get any better than this. I say, hey, buddy, sure does, man. Oh yeah, man, it only gets better than this here, but it gets better than this over there. You had enough faith to start you out. Some of you here, you had enough faith to start you out. You're not what you used to be, thank God. You're not where you was. Amen. You're not sitting Sunday morning, man, in somebody's home, man, and not wondering where you was last night. Wondering about how you're going to sneak home. Amen. You're not wondering, man, about, man, what did I do last night? Where, man, you started out right. You had enough faith to trust Jesus as your Savior. You had enough faith to believe that the Lord could do something for you. And you started out real good. That was Jairus. He left the house and he said, man, I got to go see Jesus. He had not enough faith, man, to start out. But also this, I see this here. He had not had enough faith to seek him out. The Bible says there in that verse number 41 there, it says there, behold, there came a man, and Jairus, he was a ruler of Jews, fell at Jesus' feet and besought him. He had enough faith to seek him out. Amen. To go to the Lord and say, Lord, you have the answer. Lord, I'm here because there's someone that needs you. Lord, I'm here because someone at home can't come to you. I'm here, Lord, because, Lord God, you can do something. Only you can. Enough faith to seek him out. Tell me, that's what you got. You got enough faith to seek him out. You got enough faith to pray. You got enough faith to say, Lord, we need this answered. We need this done. You got enough faith to seek him out in prayer. You know enough to do that. You know that when we pray Wednesday night, you need to seek him out. You know that you ought to seek him out every morning. You ought to seek him out every night. You know that. Some of you came this morning. You know why? Because you had enough faith to seek out God. Let me just go to church one more time. Let me just go there one more time. Let's see what God has for me. You had enough faith, man, to start out right. And then, man, to seek Him out and say, God, I know You got what I need. I mean, that's all the kind of faith that it takes, really. Lord, I got enough faith to believe that You got what I need. I may not know what I need, but I know You do. Do you realize this morning that, man, what's wrong with you only Jesus can fix? That's the only kind of faith you need. Just to say, Lord, You got the answer. I ain't. But as long as you think you have the answer, you won't seek Him out. Amen. As long as you think, I ain't that bad yet. How bad is it going to get? This young man said, my daughter's at the point of death. I got to go seek Him out. It was urgent to him. He had enough faith realizing I've got to seek Him out because my daughter's life depends on this. Amen. Man, I tell you what, that kind of faith, Lord God, I got enough faith, Lord God, because, and man, if I don't get a hold of You, I won't make it. We as a church this morning need to get a hold of God that way. Amen. We as a church will not survive if we don't seek out God with that same kind of urgency. And say, God, we ain't going to make it if You don't get a hold of something. You, Lord God, You don't do something, we ain't going to survive. But as long as we think we can survive without God, He ain't going to make it. Amen. There's a couple of you that agree with me. The rest of you, I don't know what y'all thinking. Amen. You think, oh, we're all right. Really? What's it going to take? The man's daughter was at the point of death. What's it going to take in your life to seek Him out again? With that kind of urgency, with that kind of burden, say, God, we need You. I need You. God, I need You more than I need my next breath of air, more than I need money, more than I need another job, more than I need help. Dear God, I need You. He had enough faith, the man, to start out. He had enough faith to seek Him out. He had enough faith to shout it out. Amen. The Bible says he got a hold of Him, worshiped Him there, fell down His feet. Amen. Enough faith. Just, man, sometimes, every now and then, we just need to shout her out and let God know, man, we love Him and praise Him. I know I've dwelled on that, but let me remind you again. Every now and then, just, you remember how it was, man? You had enough faith just to shout around? Praise God. You stood up. Yeah, hallelujah. Now it's like you almost got to be begged or bullied into it. Are you going to shout or what? Well, yeah, I guess it, man. Remember when you used to do it freely? Yeah, praise God. Amen. Well, I ain't got fun anything to praise God about. Yeah, because your doubt has stole it. Amen. Amen. Some of you freely, man, used to, yeah, amen. Glory to God. Yeah, it's good. Amen. Man, it's a blessing. Now it's just like, oh. He had enough faith just to say, Lord God, I know You like me praising God. I'm just going to shout her out. Amen. I'm going to enjoy the Lord. Amen. Enough faith, man, to start out, seek Him out, shout it out. This woman had enough faith to stretch it out. She said, if I could just touch the hem. She said, I ain't got to get a hold of everything. She said, just let me get the hem. Sometimes, man, we don't need to grasp the whole thing. Sometimes, man, just stretch it out. Just let me just get a little piece. I just need a little, Lord. Amen. You know what that is? That's stretching it out. Stretch it out and say, you know what? I'm going to get out of my comfort zone. Stretch out a little bit. Amen. I think a lot of time Christianity, what a lot we've gotten used to is playing things safe. Amen. I'm going to stand on the here and I'm going to play it safe. See, people say, go swimming, you know. You know, come on, get in. Well, hold on, I'll just sit here and I'll just kind of dangle my legs in the water. You know, then they just put there and they just dangle their legs in the water. Like, come on, man, we're having a blast out here. Nah, I'm all right, I'm good right here. Sometimes you just need to plop in. Amen. That's the kind of faith we need, just to stretch it out a little bit. When was the last time your faith stretched beyond your limit?
1: Yeah. Right.
0: Amen. Come on, mature Christians, long, I've been saved this many years, and I don't think my faith needs to be stretched. Oh, yeah, it does. You know what stretching does? Stretching, man, it keeps you from getting all sore and bound up. Yeah. Amen. You know, when somebody don't stretch enough, they're not as flexible as they used to be. You know, the Navajos, they have a phrase, they say this, they say, I'm hurting, I can't do that. Oh, I can't do that. And there's a lot of Christians the same way, and they're Christian all God. Oh, I just can't do that anymore. You know why? You're not stretching. Your faith every now and then needs to stretch out and say, look, man, if we just get a hold of God, man, if we just do this for the Lord, God will bless, God will do something. Well, I ain't going to do that. Yeah, and then you're going to grow old and decrepit and bound up. Amen. Don't let that happen to you. I'm talking about spiritually speaking. I'm not talking about you physically, amen. I'm talking about spiritually, man, you're going to get to the point where you can't even stand up no more. Why? It's no longer can you stretch out for the things of God. Every now and then, man, this woman, she said, if I could just get through the crowd. Man, just get through all this and just get there. You imagine all that she had to fight through and fuss? People bumping her and people who knew her like, man, don't let her around him. She's dirty. She's sick. She's got disease. Put a mask on. What's wrong with you, lady? Put a mask on. What's wrong with you? Don't you social distance? Don't you not do that? Stay away. Get through all that. There he is. What? You had enough faith to stretch it out. You got enough to stretch it out? Or are you just good where you're at? I'm good. Amen. I think a lot of you have done that. You've gotten to the point where you're just, I'm good. Can't make you do anything. Can't even shame you into things anymore. It's just, I'm good. Every now and then you still need to stretch out. Don't you know when she stretched out? She said, if I could just touch the hem. She said, if I could just. I mean, I don't know how much she got a hold of it. But I know the moment she got a hold of it. She knew the moment she got a hold of it. He knew the moment she got a hold of it. Though everybody else knew the moment she got, she said, man, I don't know, but man, if I could just, yeah. She said, man, something's different. Come on. It ain't the same no more. Well, hallelujah. Amen. Don't you desire that? I'm good. Really? You're good?
1: Yeah.
0: Man, maybe we need to be touching your garment then, I guess. If you're good, we need to get you to pray over us. Well, you don't have to put it like that. Well, yeah, so you can get it.
1: Amen.
0: You need to stretch out again. Get a hold of man, his garment. Man, you know, when you get a hold, man, you know. Man, and he said that virtue left him. He knew it. She knew it. They knew it. He had enough faith. She had enough faith to stretch out. He had enough faith, man, to stick it out. What do you mean stick it out? You know, he had enough faith to endure that whole time. Here's the picture. Get in your mind. I'll explain to stick it out here. Here he is. His daughter's ready to die. The doctor's given up. And he said, I heard Jesus in town. I got to go. And I don't know how far it was. His house was away.
2: Let's just say, man, it was a couple miles away. So, man, I mean, here he is, 2 miles, man. He's making his way. He's going to town. He's like, man, I hope there's enough time. I hope there's enough time. Man, I hope that she could just hang on, baby. Just hang on a little longer. It'll be all right, man. And I could just get to Jesus. And man, there he is. He sees this crowd moving through town. And there he got to be in the middle of that. He runs over there fighting through people. And some people recognize, oh, that's Jairus. Hold on. Hey, Jairus needs to get through. Come on, come on. And they start making way. He said, yeah, thank you. And the Lord looks at him and he says, hey, Lord, I got a daughter sick at the house. Can you come with me? You know what the best thing he heard that day was? The Lord said this. Yeah, I'll go.
3: Amen. Yeah.
2: Don't you know, man, that brought some, man, assurance. Don't you know that brought some, man, excitement. All hope was building up, and if I could just get to Jesus and I could get his attention and he would come home with me. And I know that's asking a lot, but Lord, would you? And Lord said, sure, I'll come. You will? Oh yeah, let's go. Come on, Lord. And this whole scene happens with the lady in there in the middle of that thing. And don't you know he's waiting? That's why I said he had enough faith to stick it out. He's waiting there like, okay, lady, could you come later? Couldn't we just do this some other time? Come on. Had enough faith to stick it out and wait. Sometimes, you know what our faith does? It makes us wait a while. God. And I'm honest with you, there's sometimes, I tell my wife this morning, my wife thinks I'm one of the most patient men in the world. She said, man, you can wait a lot of things. And she'll say, we buy gifts for each other, especially for Christmas. The other day she worked and I went out to go shop for her because that's the only day I can shop for her when she's not around. So I bought for her and then she said, so what'd you get? I said, I can't tell you that. Where'd you go? I said, if I tell you the store, you'll know immediately what I'm getting. What area was it? I can't tell you that either because there's only one store in that area like this. She's like, well, can I at least see where it's at? I said, no. I said, don't dig around this part of the house. I mean, for her, Christmas cannot come quick enough. It's like, come on, tell me something. Give me something. I said, no. Then her, on the other hand, she's like, I got you surprised. I said, well, amen, good. Then it kills her. Don't you want to know what it is? I said, baby, I could wait till Jesus comes, man. I mean, and she's like, she wants so bad to tell me. And I'm like, I'll get it when I get to the house. It'll be all right. You know, I'll see you there. So she thinks I'm one of the most patient person in the world. But when it comes to other things, man, I'll tell you what. Like driving in traffic, just like, why are all these people coming out today? Go home. It's quarantine. You'll be locked down. Something, man. Come on. Don't you know I'm out here driving? Don't you know you're supposed to make way for me when I come? You see my, you look in your mirror. There he comes. I remove. Don't you know that? There's just something I can't wait. Man, I got tired the other day standing in line. I said, where'd you go? I went to that store. It's a great sale. I was going to buy this, some camouflage. It was half off. And man, I was so excited. Then I saw the line and I thought, throw that thing away. I ain't going to stand in that line forever. Amen. Why? Because I couldn't wait that long. Now, maybe you could, but I couldn't. I ain't going to stand here. But here's Jairus. He had enough faith to make him stick it out a while. He said, I can wait on the Lord. I can wait on God's time. I can wait on what God says, and I can wait on that. Come on. He had enough faith to stick it out. Sometimes we got enough faith to stick it out sometimes. But then like him, like everybody else, man, there he is. Okay. Woo, glad you, man. Praise God. Well, lady, I'm glad you got help, man. Yeah, I remember, you know, man, you can come to synagogue now, man. We're glad. You're clean now. Yeah, man, amen. By that time, someone tapped him on the shoulder. He's like, what? As soon as he turned around, he knew. The servant's right there. Here he was excited and he's impatient and he's happy that the Lord's coming with him. And come on, by that time, that tap on the shoulder, all that is gone now. Servant's like, Don't bother anymore. Don't trouble the master anymore. She's gone. Whew. Like I said, when I read that, I got a home heart. There's no sense in this. It's too late. It's over. There's no sense in bothering the Lord about this anymore. Do you ever have a situation in your life come to you that came to you? Or you just said, yeah, this is over then. It's done. There's no sense bothering the Lord about this anymore. Sometimes we have enough faith to start out right, to seek Him out, stretch it out, even to stick it out for a while. But man, that bad news comes. That broken heart comes. All that fell apart for him right there. Doubt set in. Well, I guess that's it. But thank God the story don't end there. Humanly speaking, the story did end there. You know what? There's a lot of things in your life that you come to. Humanly speaking, the story ends there. For you, your power, your money, your ability, it ends there. That's as far as you can make it. I like the next part where it says there. When Jesus heard it, oh, he knew immediately then and there. He said, oh, man. We may have given up, but Jesus hadn't given up. We may say it's over. Lord said, no, it ain't. Amen. We may look at things and say, we can't help this. Lord says, oh yeah, we can. You know, I'm grateful for the Spirit of God that indwells us. What does the Bible say about Abraham who hoped against hope? Yeah. Sometimes I'm just like, well, that ain't going to work. But then there's someone that indwells me and says, oh yeah, it'll work. Oh yeah, it'll turn out. Oh yeah, man. It's going to be all right. Oh yeah, we'll make it. Man. In fact, Jesus still cared. When I said this earlier, man, why do I praise Him? Yeah, for all those times. When I had given up, He didn't. When I said, I'm done, and He said, well, I ain't. When I said, Lord, I can't no more. He said, yeah, but I can. When I said, I can't take it no more, Lord says, oh yeah, will I help you? When I said, Lord, I don't know how we're going to do it, Lord says, just watch. Yeah. When I said, Lord, what do we do now? He said, let me show you. Man. Woo. Your doubt, if it's put you out this morning, guess what? You can be put back in. Amen. What? When he said, just believe only, he said, man, the little bit of faith that you had to start out with, that little bit of faith that you had to seek Him out, that little bit of faith that you had to stretch out, that little bit of faith to have you stick it out, just put a little bit more back in Him today. And say, hey, God, Lord, I know You still can. You did it before, and I can believe You can do it again. Man, I know, but that's the kind of God we got. My feelings, my circumstance, my situation changed, but man, hallelujah, He don't ever change. Man, I like the fact there, man, that Bible says, I like it. This is a good picture of revival. The Bible says He held out His hand to them. Even though their doubt put Him out, He said, here's my hand. Come take it. He said, here, spirit revive again. Here, let me put some food in front of you. I don't know, but you have a good picture of just a good revival. He said, here. The invitation. He said, hey, your doubts put you out? Here, won't you come back? Here, won't you take my invitation? Come on back. You giving up on things? He said, come on. Let's go ask again. We'll hit it on another lick. It can't. Lord says, yeah, I know. I know you feel that way, but we can. Doubt don't have to put us out completely. Because we still got a great God.
1: Amen.
2: Amen. Nothing's going to put him out. Nothing's in men. You know, I don't know if you even know the word, but the word right here, because doubt can put you out. But remember, our God has a lot of clout. Amen. I mean, he's above all, and he can do whatever he wants. Because we get to those points right there, like him, and say, I can't do this no more, man. We've like the servant. Why do we trouble the Lord anymore? It's just too late. We've gone beyond the past the point of rescue. Lord says, no, you haven't. I'm still here. He said, here's my hand. Take it again. He said, let my spirit revive you again. Let me put some food back in your bed. Let me restore you again. Let me ask you, church, has your doubt put you out? Has it stolen your shout? Man, tell me it has. I mean, it's a tell. We don't have to give an example, then you know it too. Some of you, man, doubt has made you pout and turned your life to a drought. But man, why don't you remember now, God will do something for you today. Amen. His hand's held out to you. Will you take it? Let him put back what you're missing. Because only he can. I can't. He can. Let's stand to our feet, your heads bowed and your eyes closed.
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All right, folks, we got a song here. It's going to be about the prodigal son. And it's a sad story about how this prodigal got away from his father. But the good news is he came back. And so I'm going to play it, but I'm going to play it in the key of F. It's got to be in the key of F. Feeling footloose and fancy free, a feather-brained fella faced his fond father, a formidable figure, to find a fast way to get his father to fork over the family finances. He then fled afar off from the farm to foreign fields and fretted his fortune, feasting fabulously and following fun and foolishness with his faithless friends. Then forlorn and for sure forsaken by fickle friends, since folly had finished his finances, he found a foreign fella who forced him to be a feed flinger to filthy fat swine in the farmyard. Finally he saith, "Phooey, my father's flunkies are fed more food than I find and fare far fancier." So, forsaking fate, friends, and folly, he forsooth

want you to look at Mark chapter 10. The passage will be referring to several different stories. And the Holy Spirit led upon my heart to cover all of these stories together because they have a common theme here. A common theme. The first story we're going to be covering is basically the rich young ruler, where he wanted to follow Jesus, but he was not able to be worthy enough to meet up the call. Then we'll cover the area where Peter makes a declaration that he did forsake all to follow him and to take up the call of Christ. Then the next story is where they do follow Jesus, but they near a city in Jerusalem and they are in fear. And Jesus gives them a warning that would actually discourage but also encourage to follow him and their discipleship call. Then in 35 through 45, we see the final story where these are disciples who are currently following the Lord, but they come through certain issues that prevent them from fulfilling or following properly the call of God. Because all of these share the same theme and subject, I will be preaching on all of these passages. I will only read, though, from one passage. We will start off with Mark 10, and verse 17. And when he was gone forth into the way, there came one running and kneeled to him and asked him, "Good master, what shall I do that I may inherit eternal life?" And Jesus said unto him, "Why callest thou me good? There is none good but one, that is God. Thou knowest the commandments: do not commit adultery, do not kill, do not steal, do not bear false witness, defraud not, honor thy father and mother." And he answered and said unto him, "Master, all these have I observed from my youth." Then Jesus, beholding him, loved him and said unto him, "One thing thou lackest. Go thy way, sell whatsoever thou hast, and give to the poor, and thou shalt have treasure in heaven. And come, take up the cross, and follow me." And he was sad at that saying, and went away grieved, for he had great possessions. And Jesus looked round about, and saith unto his disciples, "How hardly shall they that have riches enter into the kingdom of God?" And the disciples were astonished at his words. But Jesus answereth again, and saith unto them, "Children, how hard is it for them that trust in riches to enter into the kingdom of God? It is easier for a camel to go through the eye of a needle than for a rich man to enter into the kingdom of God." And they were astonished out of measure, saying among themselves, "Who then can be saved?" And Jesus, looking upon them, saith, "With men it is impossible, but not with God. For with God all things are possible." I empathize with this rich young ruler because a rich young ruler can pretty much picture a Laodicean Christian. If you recall Revelation 3, the Laodicean Christian said, "I am rich, increased of goods, and have need of nothing." Is that not us today? So understanding that we are of that Laodicean mindset, we got to realize we would be very similar in the same mindset as this rich young ruler. Comfortable and full of goods in this Laodicean age. No matter how much you want to follow Jesus, or how much you're trying to follow

0: follow Jesus Christ, you have to realize, am I still stuck in this Laodicean mentality? Because the rich young ruler is like a Laodicean Christian, rich, increased with good, but he thought he can follow Jesus Christ. He is sincere like every single one of you. He has a heart to follow Jesus Christ like every single one of you. As a matter of fact, he kept all the commandments and done all the precepts like a good Christian or a good follower of Christ would do. And in spite of that, Jesus Christ was acting dismissive toward him in the beginning verses, if you read it. He critiqued him, "Why callest thou me good?" He said, "Just do this, this, this, this, this." Knowing that he already did them, but he said that anyway, being dismissive of him. But the rich young ruler said, "I did all that, I did all that, okay, I can take the critique. I still want to follow you." And isn't it amazing that Jesus Christ, seeing that he wants to follow him, he has the full intention and desire, he knows deep down inside that rich young ruler's heart, where he doesn't know it, he's stuck in that Laodicean comfort. And because of that Laodicean comfort, Jesus Christ says, okay, here's the real stuff. You ready for this? Let's see if you'll follow me. Forsake all those Laodicean riches you're comfortable with. Give that up and follow me. And the rich young ruler could not do that. I wonder how many of us today are that rich young ruler. You come to church. You're a Bible believer. You believe in all the right doctrines. You dressed well in church and you're trying to follow Jesus. I believe that every one of you, if not every one of you, nearly every single one of you want to follow Jesus Christ, and you have the full intention of doing so, or at least you're trying to. You have a sincere heart. Down in your heart of hearts, you want to. Yes. But like that rich young ruler, unknowingly, you don't realize you're trapped in a Laodicean world that's preventing you from fully following Jesus Christ. We do not understand, listen up now, we do not understand the cost of discipleship. We do not understand the hardness that will come from following Jesus Christ. We don't understand that. Pastor Sluder preached very well in the last week in revival meeting, is that basically when we follow Jesus Christ, it's going to be hard. You can't just do the basics. You can't just do the basics. We got to realize the cost and the hardness of discipleship. If we were to understand this, then we would be forever happy, forever blessed, and it will make a permanent change in your life. Amen. But refusing to understand this reality and running away from the hardness of the call will make you forever struggle up and down. Will make you forever never see the joy of the Lord that you wanted to see, or the blessing. I pray that this preaching will forever change your life. We have to understand, especially in this wicked area we live in, how much the hardness that we will endure if we have not seen that the past 2 years already. There is a cost in serving God. If we were to recognize this, nothing will discourage you from attending this church faithfully, consistently, getting involved in the Lord. It will forever change your life. I pray that this sermon will reach your heart of hearts. Will you pray with me? For this is a hard message. Father God, this is a hard message and it needs an excellent delivery. You picked the worst person, but Heavenly Father, you are not wrong in your pick. So Father, I will yield completely to thy hands, and will you anoint me and fill within me your spirit and cleanse my weaknesses, my sins, and everything wrong inside of me with your blood, so that this can come out the way you want it to be preached. Lord, reach the hearts of these disciples who want to follow you, and may they be broken free from that Laodicean comfort and that prison, and truly be followers of thee. In Jesus' name I pray. Amen.
1: Amen.
0: We'll come to our first point right here, is in verse 17 through 18. Notice that The rich young ruler, he comes to Jesus Christ and says, "Good master, what shall I do that I may inherit eternal life?" And Jesus Christ, when he responds to him, he could have told him how to inherit eternal life. Now, if you don't know about this, during the Old Testament times, they had to work for their salvation. Discipleship will many times mingle with Old Testament salvation here. So when I'm preaching about discipleship here, I don't want you to think the Old Testament salvation. We're in the New Testament. Yes. New Testament salvation is not a single work involved. Yes. It's only faith in the Lord Jesus Christ. So our New Testament salvation is separated from discipleship. Okay? No matter how you fail right here, you're still saved. Once saved, always saved.
1: Amen. Amen.
0: But remember this, we have discipleship. If we have discipleship along, then discipleship is going to require a lot of work. And it's going to require work and effort and hard times on our part. Now, as I read the Old Testament passage here, this is still Old Testament, believe it or not. Because Jesus did not die on the cross yet. When he dies, then it's considered New Testament after that. So he did not die yet, so we're still in the Old Testament time period. Looking at this passage, the Old Testament focus is discipleship and salvation together. Okay? So whenever we see that, I don't want you to think your salvation is mingled with that, okay?
1: Yeah.
0: I want you only focus this one, discipleship,
1: Amen.
0: Okay? Now, returning to the text is that the rich young ruler, he wants to follow Jesus Christ. That's part of his salvation too. Jesus Christ, and he could have given them the answer. To inherit eternal life, to follow me, then all you have to do is this. He could have told them, forsake your riches and then follow me. But Jesus did not do that. He did not jump to verse 21 and told him what to do. He could have gotten clear to the point.
1: Yeah.
0: Cut through all the shenanigans and then just went to the point. But what Jesus says is not a shenanigan. He has a purpose and a point behind everything. So Jesus Christ was basically vetting him out. Okay? Jesus Christ had to vet him out first before getting to the clear-cut point of the matter. He first, what did he do? He critiqued him. He says, why callest thou me good? There is none good but one, that is God.
1: Amen.
0: Now, Jesus Christ is not saying that I am not God, but what he's trying to point out right here is that rich young ruler, he didn't call him good Lord, right? Or the great God. He called him good master. So in his mind, he's seeing Jesus Christ as man, as human. And Jesus Christ is simply trying to point out to him that, hey, you know, God is the only one that's good. No man is good on this earth. So he's trying to point out the deity of God himself, and that the mankind is all fallible.
1: Amen.
0: And weak. So Jesus Christ was trying to point him out, hey, so not mankind is good. Remember God. Okay? But why would Jesus Christ do that? Why would Jesus Christ critique his question? The rich young ruler did the right thing. Remember that. He did not mess up when he went to verse 17. Okay? He did not mess up. He did the right thing. He wanted to follow Jesus Christ, and all he's asking is, what can I do? It's like many of us rich young Laodicean Christians. Comfortable, need of nothing. And because we're so used to that comfort, we don't know what we really need. Like this rich young ruler, he didn't know what he really needed. What he really needed was that Laodicean prison was keeping him back, and he needed to forsake that. Jesus Christ could have cut down to that point, but he didn't. He first critiqued his request, his question. I want to follow you. The rich young ruler said, good master, what shall I do to inherit eternal life? And in that question, where he's asking, what can I do to have the inheritance, to have good discipleship, Jesus Christ found in that same statement, there's something wrong right there. There's something wrong right there in that question you asked, and that needs to be corrected. A lot of us are like that rich young ruler. We don't realize that even though we have a good intention inside the heart, Lord, what can I do so that I can have the inheritance in your kingdom as a good disciple? We don't realize that when we ask that question, there's something in that question that we ask that God finds a critique and he says, no, we need to correct that part first. Do you realize that? You might go, what's that, Pastor? I mean, out of the deepest of heart, I just want to serve God. All right. But then think about this. When you ask that question, Jesus Christ is asking you a question in return. Why? Why? You notice that right there? Why callest thou me good? If you know Jesus' tendency, he doesn't answer your question clear and easy like your pastor does. Why? Because Laodicean Christians and people on the online want something simple and to the point. We don't like to put in effort to think. Jesus wants you to think. If you know your Lord's tendency. If you look at Mark chapter 8, for example, Mark chapter 8, Jesus Christ, he always talks as if it's in abstract wording that you don't get it. In Mark chapter 8, verse 15, Jesus said, and he charged them, saying, take heed, beware of the leaven of the Pharisees and of the leaven of Herod. So then they reasoned among themselves, saying, it is because we have no bread. And when Jesus knew it, he saith unto them, that's not what I meant. What I meant is wrong doctrine of the Pharisees. No, he's asking them, why do you ask that you don't have bread? He doesn't answer. He always says, why did you say that? You know what Jesus wants when you say, I want to follow you, Jesus. Jesus Christ says, why do you say that?
1: Amen.
0: Yes, in your heart of hearts, you have the intention. You love God. You want to serve Jesus Christ. But a lot of people don't think about why first before they say, I want to follow you, Jesus.
1: Good preaching.
0: They don't ask why. Do you ask yourself why?
1: Why?
0: All of a sudden, you're coming to church faithfully. Why?
1: Why?
0: Is it because a revival meeting happened and a new speaker besides your pastor preached something there? That's what made you serve God? Well, you better pray to God then that luck will strike, that a new preacher will give that kind of sermon every single time to keep you right with God then. So why do you want to serve God all of a sudden, faithfully come to church? Why? Because of that sermon? You better pray to God that he keeps preaching that sermon then. Because the next sermon that your pastor might preach might be a dull one. You ever thought about, why do I want to come? Why do I want to go out soul winning and win some souls to Christ?
1: Why?
0: Why? Is it because that you saw other brethren doing it? And it motivated you so much and you're like, man, brother so-and-so was able to do that. Sister so-and-so was able to do that. I can do it too. And it encouraged you. Nothing wrong about that, but you have to ask yourself why you do that, because there's going to come soul winning days. No one wants to win a soul.
1: For God.
0: And you're going to have to do it. You ever ask yourself, why do I stay away from this sin? Is it because that you want to be holy and serve God? Is there a deeper reason behind that? Why do you want to stay away from that sin? Is it because you tasted the price of sin and knew how much it hurt you? That's why you're like, I learned my lesson, I'm not going back. Well, you better pray to God then that with future sins that you commit, the price will be shown every single time so you don't commit those sins then. See, the problem is we don't ask ourselves, why do we sing hymns? Why do we come to church? Why am I want to help out the pastor and the ministry? Why do I even ask, is there anything that I can do to help? Why? Is it because of people here motivate you? Is it because out of pity? Is it because you have nothing else to do so you find more meaning right over here? Is it because some kind of, what is it? Why? And then you better pray to God that those reasons of yours will stand for life, because they don't all the time.
1: Yes.
0: You know why people don't follow Jesus Christ? They've done it. They started out with the wrong reason.
1: Yes.
0: They started out with the wrong beginnings. And you always have to ask yourself, why am I here in this church? Why am I getting involved? Why am I serving God? Before you say, I want to follow you, Jesus. Why? Why? Next thing we're going to look at is in Mark chapter 10. Notice in verse 19 through 20, Jesus Christ, instead of coming to the point, hey, just forsake your riches and follow me. No, he's saying, hey, you already know what to do. You got to keep the commandments. Don't kill. Don't steal. Don't commit adultery. You got to do this and this and this. And the rich young ruler, he knew all of that. And he said, look, I've already done that from my youth. The rich young ruler knows that those commandments are not enough. That those are merely basics.
1: Yes.
0: And that there's something more that he has to do. So what is missing from his life, from his discipleship? And then Jesus Christ, knowing that, that's why he was dismissive of him. That's why in that text he was being dismissive of him. Instead of just saying, hey, forsake your riches, he just says, well, just do those basics, basics, basics, okay? And the rich young ruler could have said, okay, I've already done that. I'm going to go back home. But no, the rich young ruler said, no, I've done all that, Jesus. What lack I yet? And then the next verse shows that Jesus had a positive response, not a negative. Jesus looked at him and loved him, the next verse says, right?
1: Amen.
0: Why? Because he can see right here that the rich young ruler's heart is not content with the basics, but that there's something more he knows that he should be doing for the Lord.
1: Amen.
0: So then think about this. I wonder how much we fare better than this rich young ruler. As rich young Laodicean Christians, we know the commandments of God. You know, you got to dress right. You know, you can't listen to this kind of music. You got to stay away from that sin and then, you know, get to church and then help out and then read the Bible, pray, and you know all those stuff. But the problem is that we think that our discipleship is over with and done because we know the basics and what to do as a Christian.
1: Yeah.
0: You know what the problem is? That's not enough to be a disciple. That's not enough to be a disciple. Discipleship is not a calling of all these basics that I do. Because then think about the millions of Christians who are probably doing basics better than you and I.
1: Wow.
0: Even those who are of wrong doctrine. Those who are of wrong doctrine who are probably doing basics better than you and I. We have to understand that the call of discipleship is not just the basics and we're done. I want you to look at 1 John 5. The Apostle John worded this well. Look at 1 John 5. Keep your hand at Mark 10. We're going to go back there. I want you to go to 1 John 5. The problem with Christianity today is that we think that we're disciples of Jesus, we think we're Bible-believing Christians, that we're doing well for God because I have kept His commandment and done them well. But discipleship is deeper than that. It's not just, hey, here are my commandments and do them. I've done it all, Lord. Look at 1 John chapter 5 and verse 3. For this is the love of God, that we keep His commandments, and His commandments are what? They're not grievous. Jesus Christ, when He wants a disciple, He wants to see something where you will still follow Him in spite of something that grieves you very deeply. That's the cost of discipleship. Didn't Jesus Christ say, follow me? And we're supposed to be disciple followers of Jesus? Jesus Christ kept all the commandments. Was He not done and finished then? He lived holy. He lived without sin. But Jesus Christ knew He was not done. He had to do an act that would be very grievous to Him. And that's why He said, I'm not done yet. Living 33 and a half years without sin, following God's commandments is not enough. I need to die on the cross and take all the sins of mankind upon myself. I need to do a grievous act to show the ultimate action of the cost and sacrifice of following the Lord. That's why Jesus Christ, did you notice right here, Jesus Christ back at Mark chapter 10? When Jesus Christ at verse 21 told the rich young ruler, okay, not the commandments, sell everything that you have. Verse 22 says, and he went away what? He went away grieved.
1: Good.
0: See, because Jesus knows that His commandments are not grievous to this rich young ruler. And he said, no, I need to do something that will grieve him and see if he will follow me. He says, sell your riches. He couldn't do that. That's why he could not become a disciple of Jesus Christ. He could not follow him. You know, doing all these things, you have to realize that doing all these basics, so I've done my best for Jesus. Oh, really? Have I really? Like that song goes, I wonder, have I done my best for Jesus? Really? Really? His commandments are not grievous. How much grief have you went through yesterday? How much grief have you went through today to come to church and serve God? How much grief have you went through the past week in serving God? I know why you still follow Jesus and do well. You know why? Nothing grievous happened to you. And as long as the flow goes like this, where nothing bad happens when I drive to church, nothing bad happens when I read the Bible and pray, nothing will interfere with my schedule and plans when I help out the ministry, then I can keep following Jesus Christ. Because everything is smooth and nothing interferes, nothing grievous happened to me. Okay, then the devil, all he has to send is a grievous thing, and it'll get you out of following Jesus Christ. You know what it takes to follow Jesus Christ? Not what you're doing now. Keeping the commandments, you should, but they're just the basic. The ultimate thing is, in spite of something grievous, and you know what it is that grieves you. See, if I tell you all the specifics, read your Bible, pray, do soul winning, stay away from sin, stuff like that. I'm not saying it won't convict you, but it won't convict you as much. Right. But when I point out the thing that you know that really grieves you and tells you if that thing did happen to you, will you still follow Jesus Christ and trust him and walk by faith? Will you? See, we don't understand the cost of discipleship. It happens when something grieves us. Grieves us. That's the real cost of discipleship, not the basics. If you think that what you're doing right now, coming to church, dressing your best, helping out with the tech, volunteering sheep for the kitchen, helping out taking care of the kids, and then being here prompt on time, and then attending all the programs and fellowshipping with the people, my friend, you still don't understand what it means to follow Jesus Christ. You don't. You only understand when something really grievous happened to you. And then you grit your teeth and walk by faith and then pray to the Lord and surrender and kept serving God. And you saw how he helped you overcome. And you clung on to him. You would not let go. And you kept serving him.
1: Amen.
0: Some of you went through that before. You've tasted a little bit of what the cost of discipleship is. That's discipleship. You think that as long as I keep doing this, then I can keep serving God. As long as you can keep doing this, what if, as long as nothing grievous happens to you, that's what you mean, right? Goes by your flow, your schedule, your mood, your feelings. Everything is set in the environment just right, and the believers are treating you just right. The pastor always does everything and guides you just right. As long as all those settings are in place, because the world, the flesh, and the devil will not give me a bad day, I can keep serving God. Really? You don't know the cost of discipleship. I want you to look at verse 21 through 22. People, Bible believers, do not understand this. Jesus told him to sell whatever he had. Those riches, right? And the rich young ruler at verse 22 could not give up his riches. He was sad. You know, he perfectly pictures us Laodicean. I hesitate to say Christian. I want to say Laodicean Bible believer. Laodicean Bible believer. Because you Bible believers love Jesus Christ. You want to serve him. And nothing gets you more sad than when that guilty feeling comes that you let God down. Not smoking, not drinking, not sinning, not doing this kind of stuff. It's letting God down. Because you're a Bible believer. You want to please the Lord. You want to serve him. You want to do what's right. I understand that. And what gets to you, what makes you very sad is not something bad that happens. But what gets you really sad is you know you did not meet up the demands of discipleship. That's what eats you up. You did not meet up the demands of discipleship, and that eats you up, that haunts you. And it's kind of like Judas Iscariot trying to make it up with penance, with works, throwing away his silver, but he still died and went to hell. It's sad, isn't it? The Bible, the Holy Spirit recognizes that. God's not being mean. God understands. God says in verse 21, he loved him. He wasn't trying to intimidate him or offend him. He loved him. Verse 22, the Holy Spirit specifically records he was sad. The Holy Spirit never said he was backslidden. He was not right with God. It just said he was sad. And that's you. Laodicean Bible believer who wants to follow Jesus Christ, but because you cannot meet the demand of discipleship, you say, you go sad, and God knows. And he loves you. He pities you. It's sad. Very, very sad. You can tell from Jesus' language at verse 23 and 24, the exclamation point, right, of his response. That shows that he was sad too. He had feelings too. We don't understand this. When you come to this church, listen up now, all right? I don't want to scare people away, and I don't believe in scaring people away. But I believe this is important for you to hear. You don't realize, as soon as you set foot in this church, what kind of world of hurt that you're going to go through. Amen. What you've signed up for. What kind of attacks that the devil has targeted you with. That your life is in jeopardy, your family is in jeopardy, and all that you own is in jeopardy. You don't realize what you signed up for. Why? Because the Bible says right here, grief. Grief. Why? Because he had great possessions. Great possessions. Did you recall Hebrews chapter 12? No chastening of the Lord seemeth to be joyous. I get it. You know, there's no better life than to be a Bible believer. I want to trade that for a world. God's blessed me so much beyond what I even dreamed of. I'm living more happy than I am today than I was many years ago. But we don't realize that, yes, it's true. There's joy in the Christian walk. It's better to serve God than in sin. But the verse says in Hebrews 12, now no chastening of the Lord at the present seemeth to be joyous, but grievous. Grievous. You don't realize that when you signed up to be a Bible-believing Christian at the present, you're feeling grief, guilt, depression, heaviness, struggle. Easier said than done. Be a Bible believer. It's better to serve God than the world. Easier said than done. It's hard. It's grievous when you get your family turning against you. Even fellow Bible believers who should know better judging you. When you're trying to sincerely serve God. When things that never happened before, problems never happened until you came to this church. And you're like, why did that happen? Grievous things. Grief happens when you come to this church. And people don't realize that. That's why when they come to church, they're like, oh, church is not as exciting as I thought. Oh, I found it better than the world. This is not what I signed up for. Why is church like this? Why did I face, you know, dissension in the church? And then there's no real love in this church. Do you realize what you signed up for? Not the Garden of Eden. Line up. Everyone would line up then. This ain't the Garden of Eden. This is war. This is a suffering world. This is taking up your cross and following him. This is crucifixion, execution date. Get those spikes, baby, and nail it through your wrist.
1: Amen.
0: That's what you signed up for. No wonder Christianity is one of the most unpopular things to sign up and live for. You don't realize how much grievous it is. Why? Because great possessions. You know what that means? Something possesses you. It's a great thing. Look, that's why as Bible-believing Christians, we should not get hard on people who don't come back to this church, who are struggling. Amen? Yeah, you better say amen, because that's you, okay?
2: Amen.
0: That's you too, Pastor. Yeah, yeah, yeah. Amen, amen.
2: Amen.
0: That's why I try not to. You have to understand something great in their life really got them away from serving God. Something deep. That's why they find it hard to serve God. Why? Because they didn't expect that. They didn't sign up for that. Probably some of you didn't expect that now. Until now. Something great gets you out of the race. Something great stops you from Bible reading. Something great prevents you from coming to church. Nothing here, everybody's burdens and problems and trials are all different. But to that specific individual, it's so great, it was enough for them to quit following Jesus Christ.
2: Help us, Lord.
0: You don't realize the cost of discipleship. It's a great thing that will hurt you, prevent you from following Jesus. Did you expect that? That's why you're out. That's why you're not really following God. Because it was so deep and great. Do I belittle it? No. Am I hard on you? No. Because it's so great. But that's why you need to know. If I never tell you it's great, then when that great thing happens, you're never ready. Look at verse 23 through 24. 23 through 24. Jesus Christ, he responds to his disciples, "How hard is it that those who have riches can go into the kingdom of God?" And the disciples, when they hear that, they're like, "Well, that's pretty mean. Then you're saying that no rich person is going to go to heaven, Jesus?" And Jesus, he answers again. He clarifies himself at verse 24. "Children, how hard is it for them that trust in riches to enter into the kingdom of God?" So Jesus Christ clarifies, I'm not saying that those who have riches can't go to heaven, you know, that's hard for them. No, no, no. I'm saying that those who trust in their riches, it's hard for them to go to heaven. Now, the thing is that these are disciples who follow Jesus Christ, yes? But they don't realize that these disciples who follow Jesus Christ, listen, they are not grown Christians. They're still probably the babe level of spiritual growth.
2: Right. Right.
0: Wait, these are the disciples who preached, who cast out devils, and then who healed and followed Jesus, did not have a roof over their heads. You're telling me they're still babes? Yeah. You might say, why? Because Jesus Christ right here, he called them children. Do you think Jesus, at verse 24, he's like, "Yeah, here, let me explain myself. Let me make it easier for you to understand." No, Jesus Christ was not happy. He said, when he said children, that's not a compliment, okay? That's like, "Children, how hard is it for them that trust in riches?" Why? Because he's saying, look, how long have I been with you that I have to put up with you and you still don't know what I'm saying? Do you recall Jesus saying that to his disciples before? He did, right? I think. He did that before, right?
2: Yeah.
0: I think more than once, right?
2: Yeah.
0: He called them faithless generation. He said, "How long shall I put up with you?" And Jesus Christ is saying, "Hey, you should know this." But if we were in the disciples' shoes, you and I would go, "No, God, I need you to clarify it to me." That's your problem. You're a Laodicean comfortable mindset that you need to Google something where it's so clear and you get an answer directly in 0.5 seconds rather than studying yourself, rather than growing in knowledge of the scriptures, rather than being a spiritual grown adult. And pastor has to have an answer 0.5 second every single time. And I'll be okay as long as pastor is here.
2: Okay. Wow.
0: You know what 1 Corinthians 14 says? Turn over there. 1 Corinthians 14. 1 Corinthians chapter 14. "I'll see 10 of you next Sunday. The rest of you probably won't return. God be with you till we meet again," as the song goes. You didn't know what you signed up for. 1 Corinthians chapter 14. Now, notice what the Bible speaks right here in 1 Corinthians chapter 14. And, excuse me, I think it's 2 Corinthians. Pardon me, 2 Corinthians chapter 14. Oh, no, there's no 14, it's 13. So, I'm wrong about everything. Okay. So, it looks like I may have lost the passage, but it should be here. But the Bible says in, I believe, 1 Corinthians chapter 14, the Bible quotes that you be not children in, verse 20, here we go, verse 20. Brethren, be not children in what?
2: Understanding.
0: Understanding. Howbeit in malice be children, but in understanding be what?
2: Men.
0: You know what Jesus expected? Which kind of sounds a little hard. Jesus expected the disciples to understand what he's saying. Why? Because don't be a child in understanding. Be a man in understanding. Why is that important? Basically, the difference with a child and adult is maturity versus immaturity. As you go through discipleship, I wonder how many of us still have those immature tendencies that are stuck in our mind that prevent us from following and understanding God's ways of guiding and leading us along. You know why you quit the Christian race? I don't mean to be mean. It's because you're a spiritual baby. You have an immature mindset. You might say, man, that's hard. Well, Jesus said so. You know why? He expects you to be grown adult in understanding. And if you know yourself, can you honestly say you're a spiritually grown, mature Christian? If not, as you remain immature, then those immature tendencies will rule your life as you follow Jesus Christ, and you'll never understand the way he tells you to do things. And that's why when you go through hard times, you always go, why God? And when the Christian life is too complex and you don't have an answer for it, you get depressed and discouraged. And that's the reason why when you're serving God, you're forever dependent upon some spiritual pillar here, some people, rather than yourself and God. Why? You still got those immature tendencies stuck in you. You can't be a grown adult where you can come here to church early, dressed right, say amen, cast away that negative attitude, trust God, and take in criticism, dissension, imperfections in the church. Be mature enough to hear the preaching and say amen, come down on the altar, repent properly, go back home, and make sure that your house and your family and your life is all fixed and set in order as soon as church is over. You can't be a grown adult to do that.
2: Triple preach.
0: You are forever immature. That every time I need to hear something better, something more convicting, and then I'll change my life.
2: Help us, Lord.
0: You'll never understand the way God will do things. That's why you think the world's more convincing. Your fleshly ways are the answer. You know why? Immature in understanding. A mature Christian will see the whole perspective and say, look, this is what is expected. The flesh is strong. The flesh is so weak. And that God, I've seen him do miracle after miracle. I got to trust in him. I believe he's given me the grace to endure it, even if my flesh tells me that I don't have the strength to do it. I believe, have faith in God. I know too much of that book, and I've experienced so much with God and me. How can I go back? And you move on. That's a mature adult. But without those things, what does the immature mind do? It's too hard. Somebody help me. I can't do it anymore. Oh, God, why aren't you there for me? There's got to be a better answer. Oh, I feel so bad that I can't serve God, so I might as well not serve God anymore. A mature person would take in whatever command, no matter how hard it is from God, whatever rebuke it is, repent sincerely, and even if he falls, then he'll get himself back up, drag himself, and keep on fighting on for God.
2: Amen.
0: Rather than waiting for someone to pray for him or her. Rather than waiting for someone to follow up and encourage him or her. Rather than waiting for pastor to someday hit the right message that might hit him or her. Children, in understanding. Verse 25 through 27. Notice right here that a camel, Jesus uses a camel. I don't know why he keeps using a camel, okay? But he uses that a camel can go through an eye of a needle, then a rich man enter into heaven. And then the disciples are like, well, then who can get saved? And then Jesus says, well, with men it's impossible, but with me, with God, all things are possible. That bothered me. I'm like, why would Jesus use that sarcasm? Basically, the eye of a needle is literally what it says, which scholars cannot agree with. There's no way a camel can go through an eye of a needle. It's called sarcasm, okay? Jesus Christ was showing the impossibility of the situation, all right? He's showing the impossibility of a situation that a camel can't squeeze through that eye of a needle, and it's perhaps that needle you're using for sewing. It's easier for a camel to go through that than for a rich man to go through, to enter the kingdom of God. There's another time Jesus Christ used the camel again for sarcasm, and that was Matthew 23. You know what Jesus said at Matthew 23 to the Pharisees? You that strain at a gnat and swallow a camel. Do you think Jesus meant that? Oh, it's impossible. No one can swallow a camel. Or do you think it's called sarcasm? Sarcasm. When Jesus uses sarcasm, he always uses a camel. I'm like, why not a tiger? You know? Why not a lion? Why not a gorilla, you know, or a dinosaur? That's a big creature. Why does it have to be a camel? There's one unique thing about a camel compared to other animals. Let's say that camel can squeeze, suppose a camel can squeeze through something so small. There is one thing that will always interfere: the bump on his back. That's why when you swallow a camel, you might think you can, but get ready for those bumps. You might squeeze that camel through that eye of a needle, maybe, supposedly, out of pretense, hypothetically, but that, don't forget that bump. You know what the problem is with us Christians? We try to enter into the kingdom of God, not in a salvation sense, but in discipleship, in service. We try to serve God thinking that all these riches that I have, this Laodicean prison that I have, I can keep following Jesus Christ and serve him with all this. No, you don't. A camel with bumps on it will have better luck than your riches. So what is Jesus Christ comparing your riches as a bump? You don't realize? How can you serve and follow God with a bump?
2: I see.
0: There's a bump on your road. When you're journeying to heaven, there's a bump along the road. And you think that, well, I can go to heaven with all of this kind of stuff. I can serve Jesus Christ with all of this Laodicean luggage. And God says, no, those are bumps.
2: Good preaching. Good.
0: Those things are bumps on your service to Jesus Christ. You need to clear those bumps out of the road.
2: All those bumps.
0: Do you realize when you came to church today, that probably some of you are bringing bumps in here? And you think you can serve and follow Jesus Christ with that bump?
2: That's good.
0: You know what Jesus Christ said? Impossible.
2: Yeah. Wow.
0: Do you understand the weight of that word? Impossible. Do you understand? How can people think it's possible? Well, I know it's not likely, preacher, but I think I can squeeze it somehow and squeeze a camel through an eye of a needle with that bump. Those riches are bumps. No stinking way. Jesus says, not likely, or it's possible, or maybe even a 1% chance, or a 0.001% chance. Jesus said, impossible, doing it with man's way. Did you get that through your thick heads yet?
2: Wow. Amen.
0: How can we think that we can follow Jesus Christ? That's the Antichrist government. You know that right now? They think they can bring in the kingdom, God's kingdom, their own way. Impossible with man. Your way. Good luck. Keep praying to God, because I think you'll need every power of God, because you're doing all your own way, brother, sister in Christ. In your soul winning, you're doing your own way. In your shouting, you're doing your own way. In your Bible reading and prayer, you're doing it your own way. In fellowship, you're doing it in your own way. In coming to church, you're doing it your own way. Impossible! Impossible! But if you understand that, God gives you good news. With God, it's possible.
2: Amen! Amen!
0: You know what? A camel can go through that eye of a needle, that means.
2: Amen!
0: With that bump.
2: Amen!
0: When you serve God, you think that there are bumps that you cannot overcome as you serve God. But as long as you're with God and not with man, not your way, but God's way, no matter what the bump is or how many bumps are from that camel's back, it will squeeze in right through that eye of a needle.
2: Triple amen.
0: So why is it that you get out of the race, you don't want to serve God because, oh, this what? Bump? What, job? Health? Loved one? You're too spiritually weak? You weren't born to do this? It's so tough? Life is very much filled with pain and suffering. Bumps? With God, all things are possible. Yeah. But you trust your own way, man's way better, right? Then remember this, impossible. Did you get that through your thick head yet? Or is human nature so stubborn it'll never learn that? Okay. How weak our flesh is, and we keep resorting to our own way of doing things to serve God. Why can't man ever learn their lesson? That's a lesson for the past 6,000 years that should have gone through the thick skulls of mankind's head. They still never learn. They still do it their own way of pleasing God, serving God, following Jesus, their own way. That's what this wicked world is doing right now. They think they're pleasing Jesus, serving God, doing it their own way.
2: Filthy rags.
0: Verse 28 through 31. 28-31. Notice right here that Peter says, hey, we left all to follow you. And Jesus Christ, he answers at 29-30, if you forsook all to follow me, you're going to get hundredfold this time, houses, brethren, sisters, mother, children, lands. I mean, isn't that wonderful? When you serve Jesus Christ, as you serve him as a disciple, yes, there is the blessing. You all know that. There's no better joy than living for God. Living for God. No better blessing than living for God. Amen. The world can never give you that. God holds all the universe and time and space in his hands, and he just offers them bit by bit to you. The world cannot offer you that. And you know it. It has blessing.
2: Amen.
0: But Jesus Christ, you know what he said? With persecutions. He didn't say joy, happiness, peace, my God shall supply all your needs, all things work together for good, the end. He says, with persecution. He put that in there. Why did you have to do that, God? Because he's trying to be realistic. He's trying to be realistic. If you're testing the blessing now, that you're tasting the blessing now, guess what? It comes along with persecution. What does persecution mean? It means hindrance.
2: Yes.
0: Something deliberately done to hinder you.
2: Yes.
0: Go to Matthew 13. Matthew 13.
2: Amen.
0: That's why people get out of the Christian race. They can't follow the cost of discipleship. Why? Because even though God has blessed them and God has blessed you currently with so much, you're still out. Why is that? Because that those two words, with persecution. Something persecuted you, meaning something hindered you from serving God. Do you realize that as you serve God as a disciple, expect the devil to hinder you, to put something that will prevent you from following Jesus? Even though I'm blessed, Pastor? Yeah, even though after you're blessed, the devil will hinder you, like he did with Job. Job was blessed and had all the riches, but Satan tried to hinder him. Well, then how can I stick to the race, Pastor? Well, Jesus warned about that. Look at Matthew chapter 13, verse 21. Verse 20 through 21. But he that received the seed into stony places, the same is he that heareth the word, and anon with joy receiveth it, yet hath he not root in himself, but dureth for a while. So here you are in verse 20. You receive the word of God. You're happy. You're serving God. Lord, I will follow you. But then you only go for a while at verse 21. Why? For when tribulation or persecution ariseth because of the word, by and by he is offended. Gets you out. Something hindered you from following Jesus. What if verse 21, said, yet hath he root, not yet hath he not root? If he had root in himself, he would have stayed.
2: Amen.
0: You know what a root is? You know, when you pull a plant out of the ground, the thing that's annoying about some of these plants is when they get a long root, right? What is a root? A root can go very deep. And when you pull out one thing, all of a sudden another line comes out, and then another line and another line, because they're all connecting to different lines. And you're like, man, it's like, oh man, there's no way I'm going to pull this thing out, because there's so many lines out of this root that's sticking out, sticking to different places. Even if you pull out one line, there's another line that's sticking. And you pull out 10 of those lines, there's still probably 20 more down there.
2: Woo!
0: Do you get the point right here? You know why persecution gets you out of the race? You have no root. And if your root is, everything is Pastor Kim, pray for me, everything is Pastor Kim, pray for me, good luck with that. Because once that one line comes out from the root, and that's all your root, you're out, you're plucked out. But if you have 20 more in there, or maybe 50 more, a root in him singing, a root in the brethren here supporting you, a root in God, faith in the Lord, a root in remembering his promises, a root in quoting scripture verses, then the devil will have a hard time to throw persecution, and no hindrance will get you out of the race. How deep is your root? I'll tell you what, one Sunday main service is not going to cut it. A root so deep it's intertwined with Wednesday prayer, Wednesday singing, Sunday singing, and then a root so deep where involvement ministry, helping out the kids, and a root with my family serving God, my kids serving God, my spouse serving God, a root where my pastor, I'm trying to follow his advice and growing in his counsel. And when that root runs so deep and wide, the devil can throw whatever persecution he wants, but guess what? You're still stuck in the ground, buddy.
2: Amen.
0: How deep's your root? Look at Mark 10 and verse 32 through 34. Mark 10, 32 through 34. The Bible says that in verse 32, when they were following Jesus, remember Peter said, I'll follow you, Lord, right? At verse 28, Peter said, I'm going to follow you all the way. I left everything. And then immediately, verse 32, the test comes. Peter follows Jesus, but in fear. Why? Because he's afraid to get killed there. You know what's interesting? If you look at Mark chapter 1, Jesus said, come, follow me. And the Bible says Peter straightway forsook his nets and followed him. You're like, man, that's discipleship right there. Well, hold on a minute now. He's not stable though. Mark 10, Peter says, I forsook straightway, Lord, remember? And followed you. And then immediately, he's following him in fear. Did you read that? It says that. He's following him in fear at verse 32. Did you read Mark chapter 14? You know what it says in 54? We won't look there. 54. Then what happened was he follows in fear, and then the next phase is he followed him afar off. He was afraid, but that fear made him, okay, I'm going to follow you still, but I need a little break. I need to do it at a distance. I need to do it my own way. And he follows him afar off. Then when you go to John 21, isn't it interesting? John 21, Peter's not following Jesus. Even after his resurrection. You might say, no, he was. No, then why did Jesus, after he resurrected, came, appeared to them the third time, I think, and then said to Peter, come follow me. You know what? Peter

0: devil knows that he can get you out of following Jesus and get you back to where you used to do things. Where you used to do things, that old life, that sinful nature. No, Lordship, salvation, I'm changed, I'm clean. Hey, that dreaded old man is going to creep back up. Those temptations, those weaknesses of yours, the devil will bring it right back up. Why do you think it won't happen to you? The devil is going to make you go back to that thing. The devil is going to get that thing out and say, why? Because you follow it. I'm going to follow. And then something bad happens. You fear. Then you follow him fearfully. And God forbid, some of you are doing that right now. You followed him. You forsook your fishing world, your worldly ways. But now you're following him in fear. I don't know. If you're not careful, you're going to be like some other people here who are following him afar off. No, I can't. I can't. I got this. And then eventually, you're going to be like some who are not here anymore. John 21. I go back to fishing. I go back to the world, to the lust of my flesh, to how I used to do things. It naturally, it tends to go there whether you consciously meant to do it or not. The flesh's tendency is to go back to your dark desire, your intent, if you're not careful. Peter, if he listened to God, you know what Jesus said at verse 33, 34? Jesus said, it wasn't encouraging. Jesus said, you know what's going to happen? And Peter's like, what, Lord? And he's following in fear. And Jesus said, they're going to kill me and beat me up. Peter, I'm going to encourage him in discipleship. He's just confirming his fear. You know what Jesus was trying to do? Be realistic. Hey, Peter, get out of this fantasy land right here. You need to know, yes, the bad thing will happen that you're afraid of. But I will rise again. Now think about it. If Peter really heard that, if he really believed that, he probably would not have denied Jesus and went back to fishing. He would have said, hey, he's going to die. I already know that. He warned me it's going to be bad. It's going to be awful. And it's horrible. But he told me he will rise again. I will wait for that day. He could have done that. And then he would have stayed in discipleship. You know what your problem is? You need Jesus to tell you. And the Holy Spirit's trying to open up your eyes right now. Hey, get out of La La Land. It's going to be bad. They're going to beat you up. They're going to scourge you. There's going to be horrible bloodshed. But I promise I'll be with you. Yes. Amen. I promise every pain and trial, I'll turn it for good. You've seen me work too many times, child. We'll pull through this together. Don't worry. No matter how high that wave of the storm is, that boat will not sink. If you really heard that, and if you really believe that, you'd stay in the Christian race.
1: Amen.
0: Your problem is you don't believe the negative report as well as the positive report. You want to pretend those two things don't exist and go your own way. I don't know if that made any sense to you. I want to wrap it up. 35 through 40. I don't want to ruin the conviction and the flow of the Holy Spirit, though. But I will wrap it up quickly. 35 through 40, James and John, they go to Jesus Christ and they said, Lord, we have a desire, a petition to ask. And then Jesus says, what can I do for you? And they said, for us to sit in your right hand and on your left hand. And Jesus says, no, that's not for me to give. So he turns down their petition. Don't you think James and John, when they signed up for disciples, they thought about, the blessing we're going to receive is we're going to reign with Jesus Christ when he sets up his kingdom on earth, right? So James and John are like, hey, Jesus, we've done all this for you. We sacrificed. We were disciples and we're your

0: quit their discipleship. They're weak in their discipleship. You know why? You have your own fantasy, your expectation of what God's real blessing should be. Can I tell you something? This is something you'll thank me. You won't thank me now. You'll probably hate me for saying this, but you will thank me later if you do this. Thank God He did not bless you the way you wanted to be blessed.
1: Yes.
0: Thank God He blessed you the way He wanted you to be blessed. You saw 1 Kings chapter 4, for example. Solomon had the same thing like James and John. God said, you can ask me whatever you want. I'll bless you. I'll give it to you. You know what Solomon said? He didn't ask for riches. He didn't ask for women. He didn't ask for possessions, great land, or fame. He just said, he didn't even ask, listen up, he didn't even ask for knowledge.
1: Right.
0: He asked for the wisdom to discern. To discern what's right and wrong. God was so happy. Wow. He said, you know what? I'm going to turn your wisdom into so much like even knowledge itself. With riches, possessions, fame, and everything you could ask. Isn't it interesting? When you look at Solomon's life, when he messed up, all those other blessings God gave to him turned out to be his weakness. Riches, possession, fame, even knowledge. But there's one thing God blessed him that was his saving grace. At least that wisdom to discern what's right and wrong. At least he ended that at Ecclesiastes chapter 12. Let's sum up the conclusion of the whole matter. Fear God and keep his commandments, he said.
1: Wow.
0: You know what that means? That blessing that Solomon properly asked for was the one that was the real blessing at the end. Not all these other blessings God gave to him. That turned out to be his weakness. What's my point? My point is, you might be Solomon's case where you want God to give you the riches, the possessions, the fame, and all that you want God to bless you with. But trust me, those blessings could turn out to be your weaknesses at the end. And you'd want the blessing God will bless you with. The best thing is not to have an expectation of what God to bless you. Just walk by faith that I know God will bless me and I'll be forever happy.
1: Amen.
0: Just really believe that.
1: Thank you, Pastor.
0: It should be that simple. But we don't. That's why people don't serve God as faithful disciples. Their expectations are not met. The last part, and I'll close it here. 41 through 45, the 10 disciples hear about James and John's request, and they get upset. And Jesus Christ teaches them, it's not about who's going to be the greatest, all right? If you get the greatest ranking, the greatest blessing, the top level, that's not what it matters, because if you want to reach the top, you're going to hit the bottom, Jesus said. You should realize, church, that when you see a James and John, and you're that 10 who get displeased, and you're like, why should they get it better than me? Why should they have it better? That ruins a lot of preachers and Bible-believing Christians and gets them out of their Christian race, because they see someone whom God has blessed, whom God put at the top, and you're like, God, why don't you give that to me?
1: That's good.
0: Again, you have your own expectation of blessing. You forgot what discipleship was. It's not about being at the top. You will get blessed, of course. You will. But it comes from being at the bottom level, not at the top. It's being a servant. Jesus Christ said one verse that I want you to remember as I close it right now. It's not about being the greatest, because then you'll become the least, Jesus said. But if you become the least, you'll become the greatest. And he gives himself as an example. For the Son of Man came not to be ministered unto, but to minister, and to give his life a ransom for many. That's what he concluded. And that's the end of my passage of my sermon. Why did Jesus end that way? Because why do you want the top? Shouldn't Jesus be your example? If Jesus is the one you should follow, not James and John, not those who seem to be at the top and you're like, I want to be like them. Aren't you supposed to be like Jesus?
1: Yes.
0: You know where Jesus was? Oh, I can't be a disciple because God did not bless me like with them. Those people thank him or her and they think that he or she is more spiritual than me. I'm the least ignored. I've done this much work for God. God did not bless me as much. I didn't get complimented for that. And I didn't get my pay raise that I should deserve. And do you think you're better than Jesus? Jesus Christ sure didn't get blessed like you did. He was beaten, scourged, ripped naked, crucified on a cross. Who can get any lower than that? You think you can get lower than that? Aren't we supposed to follow Jesus?
1: Amen.
0: Whenever that thing clouds your mind and gets you out of discipleship, you always have to ask yourself, am I better than Jesus?
1: No.
0: Am I better than Jesus?
1: No.
0: All right, I'm gonna do, so this is purely hypothetical. This is not real life, all right? So don't think of this as real life, okay? So I'm gonna do this, okay? So people can get the memo, okay? It'll be tense for about maybe 30 seconds, 1 minute, okay? And then after that, you'll get it, okay? All right. Robert, you let me down. Why weren't you here to help out the brethren? Why weren't you here fulfilling your duties? Why weren't you orderly? Why weren't you here on time? Why didn't you do your best to help me out? After all that I've done to sacrifice and do in the ministry, and you can't even do this much? Can he look at me at the eye when I do that? Some of you are thinking, God, I'm not looking at you right now when I'm doing that.
1: Sorry.
0: Jesus Christ is going to look at you that way.
1: Wow.
0: And he said, after all I've done for you,
1: right,
0: you think you're better than me?
1: Okay. Wow.
0: Can you look at his eyes at the judgment? I'll tell you what I would do right now if I were you. Hebrews 12, looking unto Jesus, the author and finisher of our faith, who for the joy that was set before him endured the cross, despising the shame. I'd look at Jesus' bleeding face right now before I have the audacity as a disciple to think, I'm better than him. I'm better than him. I'm better than him. Every head bow and every eye shut. Will you look at Jesus today?

I always feel like I'm running on empty. But maybe the Holy Spirit wants that so he can fill in something. Gene Kim needs to be empty so that the Holy Spirit can fill within some of those parts even more. I'd appreciate your prayers. Today's preaching, I hope, will be helpful to you. It may not aim for you, but I do know this is a big need. This is a big need. Pastoring for... How long was it? 14 years almost, yeah. So it's been a long time. I feel old, so even though I'm young. So almost 14 years. This subject, I think, is very needful with many people that I've preached, pastored, helped, and befriended across. And I've noticed even for myself, this has been helpful to me. I don't know if the Lord will really fill or bless it or will really minister to you, but when you come to this moment in your life, I pray that you'll remember this message and it can save your life. 2 Corinthians chapter 13, we'll read verse 4. The Apostle Paul is a writer. He's writing to the Corinthian church. He says in verse 4, "For though he was crucified through weakness, yet he liveth by the power of God. For we also are weak in him, but we shall live with him by the power of God towards you." The Apostle Paul, he's talking about the Lord Jesus Christ, how he was crucified in weakness. Jesus Christ, he is God Almighty himself, but he manifested himself into human flesh, took on the form of weakness on your behalf and mine. And because of that, when we live ourselves in the flesh, it is the same thing as Jesus Christ. Where he lived in the flesh and he went through weakness, it was through the Spirit, by the power of God, he was able to do something mighty and save all of mankind. We are also able to partake in that same power when we are going through weaknesses in our flesh. And I want to encourage the weak that God can empower you, that God uses the weak. And as a matter of fact, God loves to use the weak. The Bible mentions that God, the weakness of God is stronger than men, and God loves to use the base things of this world to confound the wisdom of the mighty. If you ever felt like you've been weak, have you ever felt like that you've been weak in your life, that you felt like you've hit the limit? You felt like you hit a dead end, that you can't do nothing more out of your life, no matter how hard you try. When you struggle with a certain sin problem in your life, you feel like it's a never-ending battle. You keep going to the altar, you fall back to the cycle. You heard so much great preaching that should have been the last sermon where you repented and got right with God, yet you fell back into that cycle. And that's the reason why some people don't come back to church ever again, because they feel like they can never break the cycle of addiction. They beat themselves up over their weakness. They feel like that they wish they never have been weak to begin with. That way they don't have to struggle with this sin problem. They want to please the Lord, but that sin is just too great that they feel hopeless. There are people with personality deficiencies. There's something about your personality, your character, that you feel like, well, I wish I could have fixed this, you know. I wish I could fix my brashness, my shyness, or sometimes I have a big mouth, sometimes I just don't talk at all. I wish there's something about me that I can fix. A lot of times these personality deficiencies may burden us, and we feel like, you know, if only I can fix this more so that I can make more friends, so that I can witness better, so that I can be a good testimony, so that I can minister to people better. I'm just too strange. I'm not normal amongst other normal people. I wish there's something about me that could be fixed about my personality. Perhaps some of you lack a certain part of skill. And you try your best to do song leading. You try your best to do preaching. You try your best to do teaching. And you want to help out the church, but you always seem to mess up on something. And Pastor Kim always seems to put a red marker on something. And when he gives you a call, you're like, oh no, I messed up, you know. So always happens, you know. And you feel like that. You just lack the skill. A lot of times you try your very best, whether it could be even the what you call the little things, job, school, or just befriending people.

0: And you just don't have those social skills. You don't have the job skills. You don't have the skills in your study. And you try your very best, but you just are in a competitive world, a crazy world filled with capitalism, socialism, and human nature that's like a rat race. And you feel very incompetent, that you can't do anything for the Lord. You try to learn how to witness to people, but you just can't seem to talk right. And no matter how much you write the notes, how much you practice, you just seem to slip up. One of the worst things that can ever happen is you try your very best, and you studied, you learned, you practiced, and you did so well, but you seem to still fail. That goes in the minds of a lot of pastors, especially when they start out in ministry. They can be even skilled and talented, but still mess up. And they beat over themselves over their weakness. Sometimes people who don't come back to church, you sometimes blame yourself. And you feel like, I could have done a better job. I could have done a better job. A lot of times there are things that God requires or wants us to do in life, things that we want to do for the Lord, but we hit a bar where we just fear. I just can't talk to people. So I can't witness. I just can't seem to preach the word of God because I'm afraid of preaching to the people. I'm afraid to surrender to the call of God, to be a missionary, to do what God called me to do. I've been a limitation. I'm afraid. A lot of times fear holds us back from pursuing things, even great things that God has planned for us. Big dreams, but big dreams and big things are truly big things. And they can be very, very scary. New chapters in life can be very scary. As you go from a single, as you grow up and you enter high school, you have to prepare for college. It's scary. And then when you enter college, you have to prepare for work. That's scary. When you get to work, you have to prepare for family. That's scary. And then from family, you know, you have to raise your children. That's scary. And then your children grow up and you have to save money for their schooling and everything. That's scary. You want to rescue them from the prodigal life. You want to raise your children to the best. But then those are scary things in life. New chapters are scary things. We wish we had everything made. All the right skills, all the money we saved up, all the spirituality we need from God on high, and things can just go right. But we have to understand, no matter how perfect our world is, there's still weak human nature. One thing that we can hate the most is embarrassing regrets we wish never happened. There are things that we have done we regret never happened. There are things that we still do we regret never happened. You might be struggling getting along with a certain church member. You might be struggling to get along with your spouse. You might be struggling to be able to lead a ministry. You might be struggling along to lead a family. And there are some things that you messed up in. That's your fault. And you wish it never happened, but the damage is done. You're just too weak and you regret it. You might have anger issues. You might have fear issues. You might have a gossip issue. You might have a critical mindset issue. And then those patterns, those unhealthy cycles keep repeating. And that's why your relationship life with fellow people, your loved one, your family, and in the church, and even your walk with God suffer. Oh, how much we cry out to be delivered from this body of corruption and death. To be just free from all of this and this mess. But I want to tell you, those are the things that God uses for His glory. Those are the things that God uses for His glory. Those base things, those despised things, those things that are weak, the things that you hate, the things that you don't like, the things you wish never happened, the things you wish could be erased. God says, no, I can use for my glory. I can use what you consider trash and waste for something beautiful.
1: That's right.
0: You never underestimate the weak. Do you understand that? When you have a mighty God. That's my title. Never underestimate the weak. Let's pray. Now, Father, fill within me the power of your Holy Spirit and the cleansing of your blood. God, I am so weak. But you've used my weakness a gazillion times to do something great for you. To you be the glory, Father. do so again. In Jesus' name I pray. Amen. Look at this passage. We are going to look at every phrase in this passage. This will be a textual sermon. The first point is accepting weakness. Accepting weakness. Now that's hard, but you need to accept your weakness. The first part of that verse says, we know that beginning of that statement, where it says, for though he was crucified through weakness, yet he liveth by the power of God. That's Jesus Christ. And we are to be followers of Jesus Christ. Learn from his example. So, we're going to concentrate our part, not Jesus' part, because we already know what he went through. Let's look at our part. And that's where we're going to examine phrase by phrase. For we also are weak in him. That's my first point. Paul recognized that he is a weak person, and he accepted his weakness. I want you to turn to Romans chapter 2. Romans chapter 2. Romans chapter 2. We're going to look what Paul states about people who have a hard time changing, even in their sin. In our weak states, we don't want to repeat a cycle or the weak or the base things that we're trying to change within ourselves, but you have to realize that this is who you are. This is who you are. Now, don't get me wrong, we serve a powerful God, and there are things that we did change in our lives today compared to when we were lost. Amen? Thank God for that. Those are great things, so I'm not downing that. God can transform your life. But we have to understand that even though there are some things in our lives we're able to change and get victory, still at the bottom core of your flesh, that old nature remains. And that old nature remains where the weaknesses still have to be in it. Old nature is not annihilated. And we have to realize, I am that weak. So if you made stupid mistakes before in your life, you have to accept that weakness. I am stupid. Not, I wish I wasn't stupid. You have to just accept it and say, I am stupid. If you're the type of person that's a loudmouth and cause problems through your loudmouth, you just have to accept that. Oh, I wish I can get rid of this loudmouth. No, that's who you are. I am a loudmouth. If there are things in your life that you messed up in your sin, you have to come to that fact, in my flesh, I am a sinner. Well, Paul said, the chief of sinners. You just have to accept that that's part of your life. Now, I know that really in the spirit that the old man is dead to you and that you are holy and righteous and not filled with sin, but that's within the spiritual nature that God sees. When you look at the outside, fleshly nature, let's just admit it, you're still a sinner. You're an addict to smoking. You're an addict to drugs. You're an addict to wasting time. You're an addict to negligence. You're an addict to lust. You are a hopeless addict. You just have to come to terms and accept that. That's who you are. Not, oh, I wish this was gone out of my life. And, well, even though God, the Holy Spirit, you yield to it and can give you some victories, that nature's still there. And you do fall back. Why? Because it's not eradicated. And you have to accept that. It's not eradicated. It's not eradicated. It's not eradicated. And that goes through in our minds a lot of guilt and a lot of fear and worry. Hopelessness. Well, what can I do to change my life? God is not Lordship salvation, where as soon as you get saved in Jesus Christ, there's instantly a transformation and a change where the fleshly lusts are gone. God understands it takes discipline and time. Discipline and time. And because that old nature is still in there, it's not eradicated, you sometimes fall back. God understands that. God knows that more than you do. God gets his doctrine right when you don't get your doctrine right. God knows that more than you do. And you know what God prefers? Nearly every case of the Bible, when He wants someone to change and to repent, if at the very worst case that there's something you want to change within yourself, it be a sin that displeases God and it's something corrupt in your life, didn't you know that even in that very worst case scenario that you want to change and eradicate, God prefers to be patient with you, to suffer long with you, than to judge you? Don't you know God prefers to give you mercy and grace and to wait, to give you time where you can get victory little by little? And even if you revert back to those moments, but He can still give you victories nevertheless in between. He prefers to be long-suffering. Not judge you. Nearly every case in the Bible. Did you ever notice when nearly every case in the Bible, when Israel has committed heinous sins against God, when individuals today in this world commit unspeakable crimes, that God don't send lightning down from heaven? In your life, God does not chastise you immediately. Why? He prefers to be long-suffering to you. And that's what you forget. You serve a God full of long-suffering. That's why you get discouraged, because you forget His wonderful attribute, that He understands the weakness of your sinful nature, and He's willing to be patient with you. Didn't you also know that God prefers, through His own goodness in your life, more than judgment, more so His goodness than judgment, He wants to see you change your life? Didn't you know that? That's a wonderful God you got. He wants you to enjoy church. He wants you to see the joy of His book. He wants you to see the love and the strength in the fellowship with one another. He wants you to see His blessing in your life and use those things to help you change your life, to overcome your weaknesses, more than His beating you up, than chastisement, than judging. Really? In Romans chapter 2, look at Romans 2. That's why you have to turn there. You're not going to believe me unless you turn there. Read the verse. Verse 4. Or despisest thou the riches of His goodness, and forbearance and longsuffering, not knowing that the goodness of God leadeth thee to repentance? What's first, His judgment or His goodness? His goodness. His goodness is first. His judgment is after, verse 5. But after thy hardness and impenitent heart, treasurest up unto thyself wrath against the day of judgment. Do you see that? It's always His goodness first, not His judgment. God prefers to work in that sequence. I know there are times in your life, even in your flesh, you just wish God sent lightning down from heaven so that you don't keep messing up in that sin. But you know, even if you prefer that, God doesn't. God prefers to be merciful. God prefers to be patient. God prefers to love you, bless your life, and cherish you more than striking down lightning from heaven to get you into the right path. He prefers love more, not force. He prefers an appreciative heart to God to serve Him more than mandatory restrictions. That's the kind of God you got. Oh, He'll send you the judgment at the right time, don't worry. But for Him not to send His judgment on you shows something. That means He's still showing goodness towards you. He still sees it as, no, you're not that bad where I have to strike the hammer. Can I repeat that again? You're not that bad yet where I strike down the hammer. Because I know that you'll change in time through my goodness. I know you'll see your mistakes through my goodness. You just need some time. You just need to see more of my goodness. Look at Hebrews chapter 12. If if we are to think about even the very worst case scenario of God chastising you so that you can finally overcome your weakness and get right with the Lord, you have to realize that even in His chastisement, it's not something to be discouraged about. We get so discouraged in our lives when we go through sin and through judgment. And when God chastises us and that gives us a guilt trip, we feel so bad. And every time we try to overcome something, we go 10 steps down. And that eats us up. But can I tell you that even in the very worst case of God chastising you, God meant it as something positive. God meant it as something to encourage you, not something to be sad about, not something to beat yourself over the head about. You don't believe me, so we have to look at the verse again. Look at Hebrews 12:11. The passage on chastisement. Now no chastening for the present seemeth to be joyous, but grievous. Nevertheless, afterward, look at this. Why would the Bible say something positive about chastisement? Okay. That we should take it as something positive, not something to be scared and terrified about and feel guilty about. Right. Why would God say this is something you should have a positive emotion, positive perspective? It says, nevertheless, afterward it yieldeth the peaceable fruit of righteousness unto them which are exercised thereby. Verse 12, wherefore fear God, because He will strike you down. Be guilty and... Wherefore lift up the hands which hang down and the feeble knees. Amen. And make straight paths for your feet, lest that which is lame be turned out of the way, but let it rather be healed. Yeah. Isn't that positive?
1: Oh, yeah. Praise the Lord.
0: Isn't that positive? Do you even realize what God is speaking to you about? Notice the passage, the author is saying, when God chastises you, He's not saying this is something you should feel guilty about, this is something you should get convicted about or discouraged about. He said this is something to be encouraged about. Wherefore lift up the hands, the feeble knees. Be encouraged.
1: That's good.
0: Get your emotions up. Because God meant it as something positive in your life. Why? The chastisement is not to hurt you. The chastisement is to heal you.
1: Okay.
0: A lot of times when you go through like these bruised off infections and then you put the medication on, it hurts. It hurts. When that bubble comes out, it really hurts. But you do know what that means. It's healing.
1: Yes.
0: The medicine is not intended to hurt you.
1: Right.
0: It's done to heal you.
1: That's good.
0: God's chastisement is done, listen, to heal you. Why? Because you bruised yourself with these sins. These are scarred in your life. And then God's saying, hey, I'm chastising you not to make it worse. The scars of your sin, I'm trying to heal it.
2: Wow. Amen.
0: That's why reaping and sowing is very separated from chastisement.
1: Okay.
0: Reaping and sowing is what you reap, what you sow in your sin, you reap the pain, the consequences. Chastisement, it has pain, but it's meant to heal.
2: Wow.
0: It's meant to heal.
2: That's good. That's good.
0: Well, I don't, oh, that pain hurts so much. Let me tell you something, it's so positive that you're feeling that pain because it's healing. Because if you don't feel anything, what does that mean? You're crippled.
1: Yeah.
0: It's really bad. It's hopeless. You lost that part that you can never regain.
1: Wow.
0: But if you feel that pain, that's good. That means there's hope that God can still use it.
1: Thank you, Lord.
0: That you can keep it. That God can heal it. And when it's healed, that means you have the strength and the ability to continually accomplish feats that might please God. You notice from that passage, it says, let it be healed. Are you the one healing it or God? God. Oh God, I wish I wasn't so weak. And that's okay, God says, I got your back. Even the very worst case in chastisement, let me heal it. You can't heal yourself. No matter how hard you try, God will heal it for you. That's why he chastises you. That's why chastisement is known to be out of love, not out of anger or spite. It is meant out of love. Thank God for the chastisement. And even before the chastisement, thank God for his goodness. What a wonderful God you serve. Now, no matter how weak and pathetic you are, God already has a solution planned out, a divine plan planned out 2,000 years ago, written in the scripture, that I already know how weak you are, so I have a foolproof plan to help. Turn to Hebrews chapter 4. You need to accept your weak state and let God be the physician to heal it. Let him show his goodness towards you so that it can naturally stir up in your life to have more of an appreciation and a love to serve him. Can I tell you, Christ knows exactly how you feel right now? I don't. People here don't.
1: That's right.
0: And people are so easy to turn to other people to tell them their darkest struggle. And if you tell me that, you tell other people that, we cannot help your life and we might even look down on you. There are some things you should seek help for, don't get me wrong, but let's be honest, we don't say everything. And when we disclose some things, we have to use it with discretion when we disclose things. But not with God. God, it's no holds bar, everything open, spill it all out. I already know everything, I saw everything. And with God, when you tell him everything you feel, God, it's a trap. I mean, he wants honesty. It might be blasphemy. It might be disdainful if you say it out loud, whatever you pray in front of all of us. But in your private time, in that private closet, in the middle of the darkness, when the black hole is about to open up, and then when the devils are just invading your mind and your heart, and all you feel is sin, and all you feel is hell, God is right there and he says, spill the beans, give it all to me. Oh God, I feel like I'm so much trapped in here and it's hopeless and your promise is not real and what the pastor said is not helping me. And God says, that's right, keep telling me. You can't say it here, but you can say it to him.
1: Amen.
0: Because God knows what you're feeling. Something that we don't understand. God knows your history, what you were born with, how your biological limitations are set, what your weaknesses are, what you should do more for God, what you fail to do spiritually. God knows all of it. And he says, tell it all to me. And when you tell him your most honest feeling, and I mean very honest, oh God, it sounds like blasphemy, then just tell him that, God. I don't mean to blaspheme you, but this is my feeling. Understand, this is my flesh, how it feels. And when you tell him all that, God understands everything.
2: Yeah. Praise the Lord.
0: You need to tell it to him. If you're sad about your weakness, if you're discouraged about your weakness, if you feel like you're in a hopeless place of no turning back and no preaching ever in this world will ever get you back on track, you need to tell him, not the preacher.
1: Okay.
0: You need to put your bet on him and not on a sermon.
1: Yeah.
0: And you need to tell him and tell him all the dark stuff and say, God, just help me.
1: Amen.
0: Oh, I don't know about that, preacher. You don't know about that? Then how are you going to argue against Scripture? I'll tell you what Scripture says. Hebrews chapter 4. And notice what it says in verse 15. In 15, Jesus claims, for we have not an high priest which cannot be touched with the feeling of our infirmities. Infirmities are your weaknesses. It's impossible. God can't feel it. That's what the verse said. Is that what the verse said? I mean, don't look at me like a tree full of vows. Isn't that what the verse said? It's impossible. God can't feel your weakness. God feels it, but was in all points tempted like as we are, yet without sin. He knows the hopelessness and the depression, and even, God forbid, but it does happen, even suicide flooding in your thoughts. The thought of quitting, the thought of doing something wrong. Yes. God understands it. He feels that. God knows the feeling. He knows the feeling. He knows exactly what you're feeling. And you know what God says for you to do with that? Verse 16, let us therefore pray with reverence. Is that what verse 16 said? Let us therefore come boldly. Boldly unto the throne of grace, that we may obtain mercy and find grace to help in time of need. Oh God, don't you feel like that? I just need mercy. Yes. I just need grace. I'm in a black hole, and God, there's no way out. No one understands. The pastor can't help me. No one in this church understands. Not even my spouse can help me. Oh God, I'm trapped. And God says, then tell me, come to me boldly.
1: That's good.
0: If you need mercy, come to Him.
1: Yes.
0: But boldly too. He says, boldly. Oh, it's just so irreverent. It's just so hard. And no, you need to tell Him that. Yes. You know what? What Christ wants? All your weaknesses, not some. God wants to hear all your weakness. Your problem is your refusal to accept your weakness. Okay. Let's be honest. Yes, you have a complaining attitude against God. Yes, you have bitterness against people in the church. Yes, you have some fears that you are ashamed about and that you're trying to overcome. Let's just be honest. You are sin. You have a hard time accepting that. You need to accept that and tell God, this is how I feel.
1: Good. Amen.
0: Now, if you can't say it, then just look at Job. Look at the psalmist. Look at their heart, how they poured out to the Lord.
1: Yes.
0: Jeremiah said, I'm never going to mention your name. But look at how God used him to write 50-something chapters of the Bible. A weak guy like that? A guy who disgraced God like that? Yeah, that guy. Because God understands what he felt. That you and I don't understand what Jeremiah felt. And God knows exactly how you feel, that no one in this room, not even myself, can understand. And you need to come boldly before the throne of grace and tell Him your dark moments. And let God take it. You need to accept that. You need to accept that's how wicked and dark and hopeless your flesh is without Jesus Christ. You have a refusal to see that. You think that through your own might that there is hope. Through your own might there is something that you... I just need to try harder and I'm just not doing good enough. No, you're weak! And you need to say, God, here am I. My second point is animating weakness. Animating weakness. Let's look at 2 Corinthians chapter 13 and then we'll read verse 4 again. The Bible says the next part of that passage, but we shall live with Him by the power of God. You know what? Paul mentions that he can live in that flesh because of the power of God. In spite of his weak flesh, God can animate it. He can liven it. He can resurrect it. He can give him something worth living through his weakness. Isn't that a blessing? Notice God don't eradicate the weakness. God uses the weakness. God doesn't eradicate the weakness. God uses the weakness. God uses the weak things for His glory.
1: Yes.
0: Jeremiah was just a young lad and he looked down at his age. He says, I can't speak very well. You have to realize how much of a fearful thing it was to Jeremiah. Who's going to listen to a lad? Who will preach the word of God? Who will listen to him? Nobody listens to him. As a matter of fact, the Bible even says no one listened to him. Except maybe three people or something. But God says, don't say you have a weak tongue. In Jeremiah chapter 1, God put His finger upon that weak tongue and used that weak tongue for His glory. Can I tell you something? God's the one that empowers it. God's the one that animates the weak thing in your life and says, exactly that. I want to use it for my glory. Oh, no, not this, God. You don't want this. This has to be changed, eradicated. And then God's like, no, no, no, I want that. I want to use that for my glory. God uses the weak things for his glory. You know, Jack Chick was a very shy individual. And he had a burden for souls, but he just could not talk to people. Oh, he would forever curse the day the way his personality is. And, you know, just give up everything in life because it's hopeless. He'll never win a soul. He became the world's greatest man that Christians look up to. One of the world's greatest men that Christians look up to in producing what the Smithsonian Institute called him the world's most published author with Chick Tracks. I'm not good in talking, but God, I can draw. God, I can mention the gospel. God, I can give this out. And God used that little thing that he had in spite of his shyness. Yes, he used his shyness for his glory. If Jack Chick was bold and he was a great talker, we wouldn't have Chick Publications. God used the weak thing. God used something that's despised, disdained for his glory.
3: Wow.
0: You know, God can still use you for his glory, animate it, empower it, even if your weakness limits it. You know that? Yes, it's your fault. Yes, you limit God's power, but you still can't eradicate God's power. Barak is one example. Barak says, I cannot go in battle unless you go with me, Deborah. He's supposed to do his job as a leader, as a male leader, not entrusting to Deborah, a female. He's supposed to be the male leader and make sure to guide the nation of Israel. But he failed to do that. He was just too chicken, man. He failed to be a soldier of the cross. But you know what God said about Barak? He's considered the hero of the faith in Hebrews 11.
3: Wow.
0: But he limited the power of God. Yeah, Deborah told him the honor would go to a woman, not to you. True, he limited it, but God still empowered him. He still beat Sisera. He still got the fruit. He was mentioned in Hebrews 11 as a hero of faith. Doesn't sound like a faithful man. No, God could take what was unfaithful and turn it into faith. Didn't you know that even if you think like this is unchangeable, my weakness will always limit it. I could get something better from God. Get something better? Don't you already have a great God who blessed you so much? And that's enough to be thankful and humble for? What a God. Look how God used you so much so far. Blessed your life, answered your prayer in spite of your weakness. Yeah, you should have done better. Yeah, you should have fixed it. But you serve such a great God that his blessing still outnumbers your weakness. In Genesis chapter 28, we get one of the most heinous people you can think of, Jacob. Jacob is a liar. He is a deceiver. God had to teach him time and time again, and he still wouldn't learn the lesson until God had to cripple him. So then he had to hobble on one leg. But you know what? In Genesis chapter 48, the Bible points out that Jacob said, God promised me in Bethel that he would bless me. He would make me a great nation. He should have limited God's power with his failure in his walk with God, with his sin, with his deception. But you know what? He still became a great nation. No other nation became greater than his nation.
3: Wow.
0: You know what that is? God can still power your life in spite of your weakness limiting it. Didn't you know that God can even accept your weak limitations? If you say, God, I cannot pass through here. I just can't do it. God can work something out. He won't go greater than that sometimes. True, there are times that you should have went past it, that you should have done better, that you should have trusted God, but God can sometimes realize this is just his limit, his or her limit. And you know, I can still work something out.
4: Amen.
0: Didn't you know Gideon is such a coward? Why should he be a hero of the faith? And God says, all right, lead the soldiers out to battle. And Gideon's like, God, please at least do this fleece thing. Make the fleece wet and the ground dry. Then I'll lead you into battle.
5: Yeah.
0: God should have chastised him right then and there, rebuked him, give him like full messages of blowout, unlimited compilation messages, and said, get right with God. No, God said, all right, I'll do that for you. I'll do that for you.
2: Thank you.
0: And guess what Gideon did? All right, God, I'll lead them. Oh, God, I'm still scared. Gideon, what in the world? No, God is all-knowing. God's like, sure. Okay. Gideon says, God, okay, fleece wet, ground dry. Now do the opposite. Ground wet, fleece, the other way around. Will you please? And God's like, okay. And then Gideon's like, okay, I'll lead the army. You know what happened after that? He was still scared after that. And then God's like, okay, why don't you go to the camp, hear what the Midianites say. And when Gideon went to the camp of the Midianites, he found out that they feared him. He got so encouraged, he led the army. What's that? God is willing to work out the weakness with you.
2: Amen.
3: Thank God.
0: Not just Gideon, even Moses. Even Moses. You know, God says, Moses, all right, lead the children of Israel out of Egypt, all right? And he should have been done. He should have been done. But Moses is like, oh, but God, and, you know, oh, but God, but the people, they're going to ask, you know, which God that I'm speaking of. And God's like, are you stupid? You know, no, God was long-suffering. He said, tell them the God of Abraham, Isaac, and Jacob. All right, go lead the children of Israel out of Egypt. Oh, but God, you know, they're not going to listen to me. They need to see a sign. And God's like, okay, use that rod and then throw it down. It'll change into a snake. Oh, let me show you my goodness. Let's do a second sign, okay? Put your hand in your cloak. It'll become leprosy when you take it out. Put it back inside and it won't be leprosy. And I'll give you a third sign, okay? So just take the dust and throw it on the water, it'll turn to blood. That should do it. Oh, but God, I am slow of speech and slow of time. Just shut up, man! Get to work! No, God said, who made your tongue? I did. Oh, but God, I beg you, please send someone else. And God's like, you know what? I'm going to send you Aaron. He'll talk for you. Don't worry, all right? Now go.
1: Yeah.
0: What was that? That's called mercy.
2: Yeah.
0: That's called grace.
1: Yeah.
0: And God's like, fine, I'll use Aaron to speak for you. You know what happened? Moses did all the talking after that. What's that an example of? God knowing your weakness, feeling, understanding it. And there are times he wants you to change it, but there are times he's willing to be long-suffering, work something out with you. You know what your problem is? You never worked it out with him. You never had that Hebrews 4 moment of prayer. You didn't have that. You didn't be honest with God. God, I cannot do this. I just can't. It's so hard. Will you help me? Lord, I don't know what to do. And you never had that moment. You never had that time of coming boldly and begging for mercy and grace. You need to talk to God. Let him hear you out, and maybe he can work something with you. You know, rather than viewing your weakness as some kind of defect, you know what you got to look at your weakness as your strength. You need to try to see the strength in your weakness. There are times, of course, that the weakness, and especially sin itself, should be disdained and should be repented and changed. But a lot of times, because we keep thinking that way, we don't see that there's something about ourselves from our weakness that could be used as something positive, which is why God never annihilated it. You know, a lot of times when we think about, well, I just wish I can fix this critical spirit of mine. I just hate it when I'm always critiquing and finding stuff. You know, you ever thought about that? Maybe you're just discreet. Maybe that's just your personality. You're just discreet. You know what God wants? He wants you to see who you are in your weaknesses rather than as a curse, to view it as a gift, what God can use. If God is not a part of that in your life, you have every reason to think of it as a curse, as a blight, as a weakness. But if you have God as a part of that life, you should see see it as something God can use for his glory. Because Romans 8:28 stands no matter what good or bad thing you do in your life.
2: Amen.
0: You need to see those things as something that God can use for his glory. When God is a part of that picture and takes your weakness, he can turn that as something as your strength. Your critical spirit, maybe the Lord can use that as something as for discretion, so that you don't fall prey into vulnerability, gullibility. Do you know how many vulnerable, gullible people are out there who just believe everything and then they have their lives a wreck? Maybe the reason why you didn't end up like that is because you've always been critical. Or, let's forget that negative word, you were discreet. You need to view your blight, your weakness, as something positive that God can give to you. See, what God does with weaknesses is that, I'm not saying he just leaves the weakness there. If he does that, then you just mess up your life. He uses the weakness. So he handles it, takes your weakness and says, okay, and you know, you wish that thing was erased, but God said, no, I'm not going to erase it. It's part of the Adamic nature. Let me use it for something good. And God says, let's transform this to something good. Oh God, will you erase it? Oh God, will you eliminate it? If I do that, child, I'm going to get rid of something that can be a gift and a strength in your life that can be used for my glory.
1: Yes.
0: I wish that critical spirit was erased. And God said, if I erase it, you'll become gullible, vulnerable. Let me hone that thing.
1: Yeah.
0: It's just you don't know how to hone it. That's it.
1: Yeah.
0: That's why it's called Christian walk. That's why it's called God guiding you along. That's why it's called making mistakes and learning from mistakes. It just needs to be honed, not erased. That's all it needs. The weakness just needs to be honed, not erased. And let God use that thing in your life. What you deem to be a critical spirit could be discretion. What you get discouraged about, your fear, you should switch it and see it as caution that God can use. What you see as something as offensive in your life and you're just offensive to people, rather than see it that way, you should switch it as, I'm just being bold for the Lord that God can use. Rather than seeing your decisions as unwise, I wish I could have made better decisions. No, you need to switch that and see that as God humbling you. And I can keep myself humble. I'm not a really great guy after all. Even in sins and even in negligence of spiritual things, you should see that as I've learned how wicked and weak my flesh is. And I've learned how to overcome it. And I can use it to help somebody else. See, no matter how bad your weakness is, you need to switch it around. And see what God can use out of that for your life. And if those things were all gone to begin with, how would you become you today, working for the Lord with those strengths that you have? Every person that has beautiful strengths that have blessed somebody in this church or in other people's lives, they were mingled in through weaknesses. They came from weaknesses. People don't understand that. It's who you are. How I preach like this is not because Gene Kim is a perfect man with a perfect record. Everything's perfect in his life. Okay, ask my wife. I'm not perfect, okay? If you think I'm so perfect. How he preaches like this is through unbearable weakness. And in regret after regret, he wished he could have changed. And sins in his life that he should have gotten victory sooner against. Personality deficiencies where he felt out of society, out of place, where he felt incapable because of age or lack of skill or lack of experience. But it's because of these things God has used to have me preach to you today. No preacher on this earth ever preached a great sermon without experiencing failure or pain or weakness first.
1: That's right. Amen.
0: My third point is addressing weakness. addressing weakness. Notice the last part of the verse, which is very important. Toward you. The weakness that he went through is addressed to people. Toward you. Toward you. Do you realize that your weakness can be used to address somebody else's pain? How can a holy, righteous Pharisee that people look up as, oh, someone so godly and holy, how can those people in pain who are suffering weaknesses rely on a guy like that for solutions and problems to understand? No, they just feel incapable. They feel unworthy. But a fellow drug addict feels more like relying on another fellow drug addict that understands it. The person who made the same failures in preaching would rely on another person who went through the same failures as preaching. You know, as much as this pastor wants to help out his students, I realize there are just things I cannot minister to them. That a fellow church member is able to minister. Why? People need you. The one with the weakness. Yeah, you. They need the one with the weakness.
3: That's good.
0: They need the one with the weakness. Not with the perfection, but the weakness. Do you realize you can be perhaps the only person in this room, the only person in this room who can help somebody out there that nobody in this room can minister to?
3: That's good. Yeah.
0: In your own family? Your own neighbors, your co-workers, the people you come across, and yes, even people randomly God puts in your life. You're the only soul that can address that person's weakness.
5: Wow.
0: You're probably the only person in this room that can, that nobody else here can do. You know what I would do if I were you with the weakness? We want to erase it and annihilate it. But rather than doing so, why not use it to help somebody out there?
3: Amen.
0: Why not use it to help somebody out there?
3: That's good.
0: And minister to somebody's needs who is in a weak state. And tell them how much you can understand. Tell them how what helped you that can help them. Tell them the discouragements and the negative thoughts you went through in your weakness that can minister to them. Don't waste your weakness. Use it to help many out there. Use it to help many out there. Use it to keep yourself humble, huh? Not think that you're perfect, you're right with God. Use it where you don't become impatient with people. And say, you could do better, and then, oh, how much longer will it take for you to overcome this? No, use it to make you become more patient with people.
3: Yes.
0: Use it where you can be understanding of the people. Rather than being so perfect that I don't get it, why can't you just overcome it? No, rather than being that way, use it where, look, I get it, where you're coming from.
3: That's good.
0: Let me help you out right here. Most importantly, use that weakness to lead that person out of that issue.
3: That's good.
0: Rather than saying, oh, I understand the weakness you're going through because I went through it, and leave it like that. No, get them out of that weakness. What helped you can help them.
3: Yes.
0: Use it to lead them out of that issue. Don't leave them suffering in the mire. There's something you went through in your weakness that you can minister to other people, because Jesus Christ called weakness and infirmities of flesh to minister to you.
3: Yes.
0: And you need to do the same with other people who are suffering out there.
3: Good.
0: You know what people are doing though with their weakness? With that weakness in them, they self-project it onto other people. Get hard on them and say, why are you being like that, when you're talking about yourself? They're using it as a guilt trip to keep inside, and all the time they feel hopeless. They do nothing for the Lord but just feel guilt every single day. And do nothing for the Lord but just feel guilty. What a miserable life. Imagine doing nothing but just feeling guilt.
3: Right.
0: Instead, they use that to forget about their weakness. Listen up. This is important. Instead of using their weakness, they leave it there, then they forget about their weakness, and then when they look at other weak people out there, they act Pharisaical.
3: Okay.
0: And they rebuke them. They judge them. But if you recall back 2 years ago, you're the one who suffered that same weakness too. Don't become forgetful and prideful of your weakness. Use that to remind you. Use that to remind you of what a blight and what a scar it is in your life that it'll keep you humble. It'll keep you compassionate. It'll keep you loving. It'll keep you track on people who are suffering the same thing and get them out of there. You know why Jesus kept the nail scars?
3: Come on.
0: The scars are a reminder of his love and compassion on you.
3: Amen.
0: Can't you see that there are people in this room that God has been more merciful and patient than with you? Can't you see that in this room that there are people who live their life in sin, that were hopeless, that always couldn't seem to break a cycle, that there are people in this room that thought that they couldn't get the victory, and notice how God used their lives and changed them. They became soul winners. They became preachers. They became ministers. They helped out people in this church. They were a blessing to your life. There are people in this room, my friend, who are living testimonies and can tell you for a fact that God is good, God is long-suffering, patient, and merciful, and if He can change their life and use their life, He can use you.
2: Amen.
0: You're not the person. You're not the person God has been the most merciful, the most patient with. No, there are plenty of people for the past 2,000 years that God was way more merciful and patient than you.
3: Okay.
0: And God used them for His glory.
3: Yes.
0: And they were able to accomplish great feats for the Lord. You're not the only one. You're not the special person. You're not the only one abusing His mercy, His grace. You're not the only one that's hopelessly repeating a cycle. You're not the only one that keeps failing no matter how hard you try. You're not the only one that keeps coming down to this altar and then just go back and then you just don't seem to overcome it. You're not the only one that's so weak. You're not the only one that's bitter. You're not the only one that has those dark thoughts that you're thinking about right now. Those dark feelings that you're feeling right now. You're not the only one that said those words that you've regretted and you felt were so wrong. There are plenty of others out there that God heard every time,
3: yes,
0: every second,
3: yes,
0: and still shows them mercy every single day. This wicked DNA should be more than evidence of God's love suffering,
3: wow,
0: towards sinners. There are plenty of people in this room that God has been merciful and patient. You'd be surprised. And they can tell you for a fact that God will give you grace to overcome it. That God does answer prayers. God will meet at that time of need when you need it. And God will give you the victory. And He will bless you beyond your expectations. Can any of you remember that? 1 Timothy chapter 1, please. Turn to 1 Timothy 1. You need to turn there. You won't believe me unless you turn. 1 Timothy chapter 1 and verse 15. How God is so loving, so compassionate and merciful toward the basest, the weakest, and the vilest. And we easily, so easily forget those are the same people He was willing to die for, willing to give up His own holiness to take in the drag of their sin. How so easily we forget. That's the kind of God we have. Not an impatient God, Not a God who's so prideful that he doesn't understand people's feelings or weakness. 1 Timothy 1:15 reads, "This is a faithful saying and worthy of all acceptation, that Christ Jesus came into the world to save sinners." Thank God it doesn't end with a period.
6: Yeah.
0: That Christ Jesus

0: But let me tell you something. If you have a hard time accepting yourself, that's okay. God accepts you.
1: Yes.
0: Did you read that verse? This is a faithful saying and worthy of all what? Acceptation. What a loving God we serve. He didn't die for an elect.
1: Okay.
0: His pick. I'm going to use only these people.
1: Okay.
0: He gives that opportunity to everybody in the world. For God so loved the world, He gave His own young Son, that whosoever believeth in Him should not perish but have everlasting life. He's willing to die for you. He's willing to love you. He's willing to accept you. He's willing to use you. He's willing to be patient with you. God knew. God exactly knew what He was signing up for when He died on the cross. When you received Him for salvation. No, you're not too lost. You're not too hopeless. God exactly knew what He was signing up for. Yeah, I died for you. You. So if God accepts you, then who's the only one not accepting? It's you.
1: Okay.
0: You refuse to accept it.
1: Yes.
0: You refuse to accept yourself. Oh, I could do this. I could do better right here. I got to change this and I hate this about myself. No, that's who you are. You need to be humble, be realistic. This is who I am. I need to turn this to the Lord and let Him transform it into something beautiful in my life. Let Him hone it. Look, if you have a problem accepting yourself, then do this, okay? Today, as you come to the altar, don't accept yourself for your sake, okay? Just do it for His sake. Because God wants you to do that. God wants you to accept who you are today. As the song goes, just as I am, without one plea. God wants you to accept who you are today and say, God, this is all my weakness, my defect. Use me for something beautiful. Do it for Him. Do it for Him. He'd want you to say that. If you can't say that about yourself. Every head bowed and every eye shut.

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right there. I'm really glad what he said there, you know, just for all of us to be informed. It's good, and I'm glad that, you know, everyone knows what's going on, and that's a blessing to me, amen, and just some things out in the open, and I'm just glad for that tonight. So I really was pleased by that. We're looking forward to going forward from here with our church, and just keep pressing on for the Lord, amen. Amen. All right, let's go in our Bible. I don't think I'll preach here before. I want to be blessing y'all. Start here in Psalm 40. Go to Psalm 40 here. Psalm 40. Now, I ain't going to preach nothing new. Ain't nothing you ain't never heard. But also, just like to encourage you all. Amen. And like maybe like what the man of God said there in Peter, he said, stir up your mind by way of remembrance. Amen. Just to stir you up. Every now and then, it's good to stir each other up. Amen. And I want to do that. And like this morning we said too.

And the Bible says there in Psalm 40, verse 1, I waited patiently for the Lord, and he inclined unto me and heard my cry. He brought me up also out of an horrible pit, out of the miry clay, and set my feet upon a rock and established my goings. And he hath put a new song in my mouth, even praise unto our God. Many shall see it and fear and shall trust in the Lord. Amen. Notice the Bible says here, this Psalm 40 is a real good picture of someone getting saved. The Bible says there, you know, when we cried out to the Lord, he brought us out of a horrible pit. Amen. Salvation, man, is a good picture. Like that song he sang, man, he says, when he reached down his hand. I mean, I was lost and undone. I was going down. But man, he reached down his hand and he took me out of that horrible pit of sin. Took me out of all that mess I was in. Pulled me out. And I like this next part there. He said, he set me upon a rock and establish my goings. Amen. Bible talks about Jesus being that firm foundation. Other foundation can no man lay than that which is laid, which Christ Jesus the Lord. We sing that song, on Christ the solid rock I stand. I mean, that's just a good picture of salvation right there. Amen. I realize all the doctrine involved in that, but man, still just a good picture of that. Amen. Verse 3 is where I'm going to call your attention and we'll go forward from here. It says, and he hath put a new song in my, put a new song in my mouth. Now notice that, put a new song in my mouth. And then the Bible says there, even praise unto our God. So the song here that he said God put in me, it was never there before. He said, man, God delivered me, before God took me out of there, he said there was no song. But when God took me out of there, he put me on this rock, he established my going, he said he also put something in me. He said that in me was that song in me, man, it did something for me on the inside, amen? And he said, not only that, but he said there, he said, even praise unto God. He goes on to explain it. He said, this song, he said, it helped me praise God. It helped me lift up my hands. It helped me brag on God. It helped me tell the world, you know what? God is good, amen? And that verse there, he says, many shall see it. Evidently, you know what? It's not just the song that's hidden in the heart. Every now and again, it comes out and people see it. People see there's your song. People see your melody. People see what's going on in your heart, your relationship there. The Bible says, many shall see it. And what does it do to them? The Bible says they fear. And they trust in the Lord. They get turned back to the things of God. I mean, it's like God takes, I mean, for those of you young people, I guess you probably really won't get it till I say it a different way. But, you know, those of us that grew up, you know, in the cassette tape days, we have what we call there a mixtape. Amen. So, you know what I'm talking about. Amen. That mixtape, I mean, where it's where you recorded off the radio or whatever. You put a tape in there and you record off the radio or you record some song, put it together and you made all these songs, man, your songs. Man, that's the song we used to go. See, this is before day digital. And making a mixtape was not just a few minute thing. It took like sometime a week or so. And a lot of times you had to wait until the top 40 came on next week because you missed it this week. Amen? So then you had to go back and say, oh man, I missed it. I got to listen to top 40 again. Man, what number was it last week? Where do I got to get there? I mean, you got to get ready to push record on the radio. See, some of you got no idea what I'm talking about right now. Amen? But those of you in my generation, you know what I'm talking about. I mean, you know what a mixtape was, where you borrowed somebody else's a cassette and you played it back to back together, man, and then you, man, got this mixtape going. For whatever reason, you made it. You made it to give it to someone. You made it because it was your workout music. You made it because it was something that fired you up, or like we had cruising tunes. Man, this is where you put in on Friday night, man, and drive around Sonic. Now that ride to Sonic was always messed up by the young brothers and sisters, amen? So you're riding there, Sonic, all the high school. We were in high school, my cousin and I, we were able to drive. But our cousins, they weren't, they were in middle school. But always told, you know, make sure you take them. So they're riding back, and we get to Sonic, get down. You know, roll out the window, turn it up, you know. Stay down, don't anybody see you back there. You know, it was kind of like, we don't want to be hauling around these younger ones. We were in high school now, you know, and that kind of thing. And, man, that cruising tunes, all that kind of thing. But what was that? That was a mixtape. You know, but now for the younger generation, let's connect with you a little bit here. You know what? It would be like what we call a playlist. This is where you go to your iPod or your...

0: your iPhone and you put together a playlist. And you get all your favorite artists and then you generate a playlist for working out, generate play, whatever. And everybody just makes these things no big deal anymore. But I'll tell you what, Bible says right here, God said when he saved your soul, he said he took heaven's playlist and put it down in your soul. He said, there's sounds now that I hear in my heart, in my head, that was never there before. Man, I mean, that songs that, man, did something for me that never did anything before. Man, it put something in me. It made me want to live. It made me want to serve. It made me want to be on fire for God. It made me want to go to church. It made me want to tell everybody. Amen. There's a God in heaven that loves me. There's someone up there, man, that knows who I am, that cares about me. Man, he's worth serving tonight. Amen. He wasn't there before. But man, after. Amen. After I got saved, after God, man, put something in me, he put that in me. And it just made me want to praise him. I can't help it sometimes. I just got to let it out every now and then. Amen. I mean, I like what that young kid said. He said, man, when God, man, is in me, he said, man, he's just sticking out everywhere. I can't help but, man, he's just coming out all everywhere all the time. I always wonder about some folks. I wonder why, man, they just don't ever get fired about these things. Amen. What kind of song do they see in your life? Amen. Amen. That song there is connected with salvation. Let's go forward a few more pages, and we're going to get to this here. Look over here at Psalm 69. Psalm 69, now we'll go to a lot of places here in your Bible so you can see it. That way you won't say, well, the preacher just made this up, amen? You look at it and say, oh, I saw that verse there. A lot of times it's good to go back, underline it, and then you look at it yourself and say, man, that helped me. Psalm 69, the Bible says there in verse number 30 and 31, the Bible says there, I will praise the name of God with a song and will magnify him with thanksgiving. This also, that's a reference to verse 30. This also shall please the Lord better than an ox or bullock that hath horns and hoofs. And look at verse 32. The humble shall see this. Be glad. Your heart shall live that seek God. Notice there again, he said this in this verse here. He said, I will praise the name of God with a song. And I'll magnify his name with my voice of thanksgiving. And then he says right there, in that next verse there, he said, this will please the Lord also more than, man, something that horns and hooves, sacrifice. In the Old Testament, man, the thing to do was to bring that animal, whether it was a bullock, whether it was a lamb, whether it was a goat. And man, the Bible says they offer up that sacrifice. That was their way of meeting with God. The psalmist wrote right here, he said, you know what? I will take a song. He said, in that song, I will praise God's name. I'll magnify him. I'll lift him up and I'll brag on him. Amen. Why? Because he said, this will praise him more better than anything else. And I want to encourage you with that tonight. Amen. Tonight, the Lord has given us a good song. Amen. I'll go forward again one more place here. Look at Psalm 137. Psalm 137. I just want to, like I said, just want to encourage y'all. I've been praying about what to preach on tonight. And this is where I come. Amen. Just want to be a blessing. Amen. Psalm 137. And I look at here we have a sad state that Israel had come to be in, and that was after what we call the captivity. Psalm 137, by the rivers of Babylon, there we sat down, yea, we wept when we remembered Zion. We hanged our harps upon the willows in the midst thereof. For there they that carried us away captive required of us a song. They that wasted us required of us mirth, saying, sing us one of the songs of Zion. How shall we sing the Lord's song in a strange land? If I forget thee, O Jerusalem, let my right hand forget her cunning. If I do not remember thee, let my tongue cleave the roof of my mouth. If I prefer not Jerusalem above my chief joy. Oh, remember, O Lord, the children of Edom, the day of Jerusalem, who said, raise it, even to the foundation thereof. O daughter of Babylon, who art to be destroyed, happy shall he be that rewarded thee as thou hast served us. Happy shall he be that taketh and dasheth thy little ones against the stone. Here the Bible says there, psalmist wrote a psalm about the time when they were in Babylon in captivity. And he said, the Babylonians there said, hey, sing us a song, man. They're mocking them. So you guys all got them songs that you all sing about all the time. Why don't you sing us one? And the Bible says there they couldn't. They were in captivity. They were downtrodden. The Bible says they just took their harps and hung it up on the willows, hung it on the tree and just put it away and just said, I don't know what we need to sing. And it happened. I don't know, this ain't going to do any good. And there it was, the heathen was just mocking them. Yeah, sing us one of them. Where's that song you had about God has been good? Where's that song about man? About how that man, he saves old sinners? Where's that song? And I mean, they're mocking him and they're just kind of like, yeah. Yeah. What do you say? Man, you need to have your song. I think sometimes Christians, believers, we get that way. We lose our song. Something we had before we got, man, something that we did not have before we got saved, but when we got saved, God put it in us. Man, it's supernatural. No one gave it to me. God did. God put in me, man, a song that, man, helps me worship and praise Him. You know what we need again? God, give my song back. Amen. I can remember, man, here being this church with y'all. I can remember times here, man, we've had some good services. Amen. And then we can say, man, all we want about things, but you know what we need? We need just some people, some of you here tonight, just to get your song back. Yeah. Amen. That's what will help here. Yeah. Some of you just to get your song back because, man, you just kind of hung up your heart. You put it on the willow. You said, well, I'm good. This day and age, man, if anything, we need to have a song. I mean, the Bible says there the people of this world, they'll see it. The world needs to see it. They need to see, man, that we got something in our heart that makes us rejoice, that makes us, man, live for God, that makes us praise our God in spite of whatever's going on around us. Because, man, I'll tell you what, there's plenty out there to discourage. There's plenty out there to frustrate. There's plenty out there, man, to mess us up and to lead us astray. But, man, what we need is that song from heaven again, be in our soul, man, the man to make us praise our God and just lift up the Lord again. Amen. My challenge you tonight, church, man, let's get our song back. Amen. Some of you, man, I mean, I can remember some of you, man, raising your hand. I can remember some of you, man, running the aisle. I can say some of you, man, just shouting and praising God, man, when God began to stir around. What was that? That's God's song being stirred in your soul. Nothing. It wasn't a talented musician. It wasn't a specific song. It was, man, the song of God just being played in your soul. The Spirit of God ministering, bearing witness with your spirit that, hey, yes, you're a child of God. Yes, God is still on the throne. Yes, things are going to work out. Yes, God still hears old prayers. God's going to do something for us. Man, we need that song. Amen. God help us get our song back. Amen. I want to encourage you, church, tonight, man. Let's get our song, man. I don't know where you're at with your life there. I don't know where you're at in your praises. But let's ask God to do that for us. Let me pray. Lord, I pray your blessing now. What can be said, Lord? You know my heart. I want to help my church here, Father. And I pray, God, that you just stir around here as only you can, Father. Thank you for this time. God, I pray your word have a free course. May your spirit have all the liberty that you want, dear God. And guide and direct now. We pray in Jesus' name. Amen, amen, amen. You know, your song, let me say it this way, your song is what God puts in you supernaturally, salvation. It helps you to worship and praise God. It's heaven's melody and heaven's playlist in your soul. When you hear that song, the Spirit of God will use it to break your heart over sin and situations. The Spirit of God will take that song and bring conviction over sin. It'll comfort you over grief and hard times. It'll stir up hope during times of discouragement. Man, also, the Spirit of God will take that song and bring sounds of home to you when you're far away. Man, that song will also fire you up for service. It'll help you enjoy life. Your daily living will be more enjoyable. Amen. What is that? Your song? Let me ask you this more. Well, what is your song? You know, I don't know about you, but there's certain songs, man, that just does something for me. That song there, man, about how that, you know, about that song Brother Combs used to sing. Man, but now and then, old friend of mine, he stopped by, man, for time, and he said, man, where you been? What's been on your mind? Man, I mean, that song, every time he said, I cannot help but think of my dad. Every time. Because, man, that's exactly what happened. My dad was a drunk. My dad, man, was just a mean man. And, I mean, he'd go out and party. He'd, man, just act the fool out there. And, man, but I remember when my dad got saved. Something happened. As a little kid, I didn't understand. I just knew we went to that church. And when we come back, something's different about dad now. I don't know what it was. I don't know why. I thought, man, just going to church made him different. I don't understand that right there. But, man, I remember when his friends would come by. I remember one time in particular, he's working on the truck, and the hood was up, and he's in there working, and he said, pass me that tool, and I'm passing him tool, and I look out, and somebody pulls up in the yard over there. And I knew that truck, it's one of my dad's friends, his old drinking buddies. And I remember that guy, when he got out of his truck, I remember what's going to happen now. He's going to come over here, talk to my dad about drinking, all that. And my dad's going to say, son, you know, we need to go get a beer, we'll do this. And I remember, that's what's going to happen. But I remember my dad looked and he says, oh, what's his name? He put the tool down, he came out and he walked up there and he met him there at the end of the driveway. And I can remember him saying, he said, hey, good to see you. He said, won't you come up? Oh, Wilson, that guy was so excited, man. Oh, Wilson, let's do this. Oh, Wilson, let's do that. And then my dad said, well, I've got to tell you something. He said, I went to church this past week. He said, I don't know what happened to that. He said, I got saved. He said, I don't go out with you no more. I can't do that no more. As a matter of fact, he said, you should come with me. Man, it's something different that's helped me. My dad didn't really know how to witness, did not do anything. But you know what, man? When he told that man just kind of looked at him like, what in the world? And I can remember, he said, I just can't go with you. And he's like, really? He's like, yeah. And the man got in the vehicle, just puzzled and confounded, had no idea what just happened. Me, I was still standing there like, what is this? I thought he's going to party. I thought he's going to drink. So when he says there, man, that song had been put in his heart when he met with the Lord Jesus Christ. Man, I can think of that. It reminds me, man, what it was like to be in a drunkard's home. It reminds me what it's like, man, to be in that mess. But then it also reminds me what God had done for us. I'm glad God got in the middle of it. I'm glad God intervened. I'm glad God sent a preacher our way. Thank God for the preacher. Thank God for the Word of God. Thank God for the Holy Ghost conviction. Because, man, it's because of that I got a new life today. I got something to shout about. I got something to praise God about. Because if it weren't for that, I wouldn't have any of this tonight. Man, oh, man, many shall see it. Man, the world will know. Man, that song speaks of our salvation, man. Not only that, but I think this also, that song's also the way we express ourselves and just let out our emotion. Amen. Do you ever notice that everybody has a way, a vent, to let out their emotions? Everyone has a vent. Bible talks about anger. It says there, let not the sun go down upon your wrath. Bible says, but be angry, sin not, but rather give place to wrath. Do you realize that wrath is a vent for anger? When you get mad, man, you say, I'm really getting mad. Well, you know what you do? You go, Bible says, you just let wrath and then vent it out on something. Not someone, but something. Amen? That's how you take what's pent up in here and then let it out. When a heart's broken, you grieve, you cry, you shed tears. You take those memories of something that you had or something that was there and it's gone and you reminisce. You go over pictures. You say, why is that important? That's how you take what's in here and let it out. The tears come. The heart breaks. Man, just like, why? Yeah. Amen. That's called grief. The Bible says in the Bible they took 40 days to grieve over Moses. They took time to grieve over Joseph. They took time to grieve. Why did they do that? It was the way they took what was in here and let it out. You know what the song of the Lord is? It's the way we express our praises to God. It's the way we take how we're thankful for, what we're grateful for, what we love God for. We take it out of here and we put it out here. We let the world know. We want everyone to know that, man, this is how much I love my God. This is how much He's a blessing to me. He is the best thing ever in my life. Amen. It's not just, man, well, I just don't do that. No, it's the way you let it out. Amen. I mean, there are certain things that we, man, got to let out, man. We just can't keep it in. It's the way we express ourselves. Ain't nothing wrong with that. Amen. Ain't nothing wrong with just letting it out, letting the world know, letting others know. And I'll tell you what, man, not only that we need that song, man, that's the way to express it, but also it's because we live in this strange land, this day and age. Now, I mean, you look around out there today in this world, man. I tell you what, man, having a song helps us keep our head on straight. Amen. I mean, because, man, I tell you what, man, the song of the Lord helps me rejoice. Because, man, if I don't, man, I'll pay attention to the news. I'll pay attention to everything going on. Get mad, frustrated. I mean, just almost to the point of wanting to throw something at the TV. Amen. You ever get there? I mean, you just want to take the remote and throw it at the TV, but then you remember you pay about $400 for that thing, so you're like, no, I better not do this. Amen. I mean, you get mad about those kind of things, man, but you know what? You know what the song of the Lord does for us? It helps us, man, just keep our head straight. Amen. I ain't nothing like, man, just singing some of these songs, man, every now and then. I encourage all of you to sing. Man, I mean, some of you probably sing in the shower anyway. Amen. Might as well just sing some of the Lord's song in the shower. Amen. I mean, just sing throughout the day, man. Let out, man, what's in you, man, praising the Lord out there, man, to help you keep your head on straight. Because, man, the world is just going crazy today, man, and they're doing all, they're rejoicing over all the crazy stuff. But, man, it's good to have that song of the Lord. Amen. Helps me just, man, keep my head straight. Not only that, but I want to say this about the Lord's song, man. I think this, the loss, the world needs to hear our song. The world needs to hear what we got. Is it better than what they have? Oh, yeah, it is. Well, that's why we sing. That's why we praise the Lord. Amen. I like working over here, man. I've been working a job here with your friend over there, man. It's been good, Kevin. Man, we every now and then we'll talk about something, man. And I tell you what, we just have a good time, man. He'll say something. I said, the Bible says that. And he goes, that's right. You know how he does, you know. His way of saying that, and I enjoy that. But Ben, there's times we'll cut a board, we'll measure something, then we'll put it there together, and then everybody look at it, and I'll say, man, praise the Lord. And they're like, what? We just cut it right. They're like, yeah, but praise the Lord anyway. Say, why are you doing that, man? Well, just, man, let the world know, man. Yeah. Amen. They're out there, why are you always praising God like that, man? I just can't help it. You say you give him God praise for making a straight cut? Yeah. Why not? Amen. Amen. Why not give God the praise for something that went good today? Everybody praises everything else. Might as well just praise God. Amen. Let the world know. Amen. We're being a testimony for it. Amen. We got something that'll make us sing during all these hard times. Man, I tell you what, man. We got them singing some of them songs. Man, it just got us stirred up, fired up. Man, by living for God, amen. Man, the world, I know I've told you this before, but man, last year when they all canceled all of our meetings and everything, man, they said, we're not going to have no meetings, and evangelists, we're not going to use them, we're not going to do this, and because we don't know what's going to happen, and all this stuff, and so everybody basically shut down things for a long while. Man, we was like wondering what was going to happen, what we're going to do, and then God, man, gave us some things, put in our heart. Man, I'll tell you what, man, all last year, and even still now, man, the song of our home, wife and I, the song of our home, that old song about Job there. Man, where it says, where he says there, man, I served him before and I'll serve him today. Blessed be the name of the Lord. Man, that's been our song ever since. Man, I served him with meetings. Man, I'll serve him without meetings. Blessed be the name of the Lord. What? That helped us get through the hard times. Because God is still good, regardless of things going well or not. He's still good all the time. He don't have to be. Amen. Oh, yeah, but I want to say this, man, about that song, man. That song, you know what it does? That song, man, that we have, it keeps the devil from getting the best of us. You realize that? Bible says about in 1 Samuel chapter number 16, it says there in that Bible there about how David came and played before Saul when that evil spirit was upon Saul. And Bible says David played that song and the evil spirit departed. I don't know about you, but I know we understand that. But man, do you realize how much of the right kind of music either attracts or runs off bad spirits? Amen. That's why we always preach to young people, man, make sure you got listening to good music. Why? You can either attract the right spirit or the wrong spirit. There's a song that David played that ran the evil spirit off. But also, I think there's music you can play that brings the bad spirit. They get comfortable around you. They hang around you. Amen. You're angry all the time. Well, what kind of spirit are you inviting around? Amen. Depressed all the time? You probably shouldn't be listening, man, to 104.7. The only who's that know, amen. You're like, well, what is that? Well, don't go check it out, man. You're going to get depressed. Amen. Country music stations, I mean, good, depress you. Places that people sing stuff they sing about, man, don't honor God, brings the wrong spirit. Man, the wrong attitude about things, the wrong outlook on life. I say, you cannot deny the spiritual effect that, man, that music has on you. They used to say a long time ago, young men always knew that I'm going to set the mood with this kind of music. Back to the mixtape, there was certain songs you put on that mixtape. Why? Well, get the mood right. Why? It affects people's spirit. Right. Nowadays, man, today they got all that stuff blaring out there. I'm going to encourage you, get the right kind of music around your life. Why, man, they keep the devil from getting the best of you. You say, oh, preacher, we got struggles with this at the house. We got struggles. Man, put on some good old-fashioned, man, just some good music there. I mean, some good stuff that, man, just minister to your soul. Something there, man, that, man, brags on the things of God. Amen. Just run the devil off. Amen. Don't let him get the best of you, man. I mean, get that stuff in there, man. Let it, man, just help you worship, enjoy God. I can't tell you how many times, man, just hearing a certain song. Every now and then, man, it just brings back, man, a memory, or brings back a good stirring in my heart. Say, oh yeah, I know where I was at. Brings back something, man, to the thoughts, man. I said, man, I like that because that done something for me right there. Amen. That's a good song. Get your song back. Keep the devil from getting the best of you. Because the devil, he wants to ruin people today. Amen. Not only that, but I want to say this here, man, the song of the Lord there, I want you to see also another thing about it. It reminds you of home. Here in this passage here, Bible says they sang that song, sing the songs of Jerusalem. Where were they? They were in foreign land. It said, sing about home. It was hard for them. But I bet you, man, that one of them started, then the other just kind of joined in. They remembered what home was like. What is songs, that the right kind of song, do for you and I? You know what it does? It brings us songs of home. Heaven. Thought, man, that song, man, don't it make you want to go? Man, sing a song about Jesus coming again. Man, I mean, just, man, make you want to say, man, I can't wait till Jesus comes again. I can't wait for, man, to one day I am going to see him face to face. Man, that song, man, some of them old songs I grew up listening to, man, I think our brother Buddy Blungo, man, who sang that song, "The God of All Comfort." Oh, man, that always the fire be up, man. Man, he just sing that song. Man, I mean, some other of these songs they sang, man, I think of Brother Danny Hall, he'd sing that song about someday. And I think, oh, man, yeah, that's where we're going. Man, I sing, listening to these old men of God, I think Brother Tom Combs, man, he always helped me, man. I'd give, like Brother Charlie, man, to hear him sing that song again. Man, I'm drinking from my saucer, Lord.
1: Amen. Yes, sir.
0: I don't know if you understand that. The psalmist wrote there, he said, my cup runneth over. When your cup's running over, the old people, the older folks there, they had them, you know, they drank with coffee in a saucer. And then the cup runs over, it goes into the saucer. Why are you drinking with a saucer? Because my cup's full. No, I ain't drinking here, I'm drinking here. Like, man, I can't help it sometimes. My cup is overflowed. And these kind of things, what they do, they remind me of home. They remind me of heaven. Man, I look forward to going. Man, it stirs me up. Amen. I'm just, like we said, this world's not my home. I'm just a passing through. What else did that song do? That song, man, also many times was connected with the hand of the Lord. In 2 Kings chapter 3, verse 15, the Bible says there that Elijah asked, he said, bring me a minstrel, play. And by the way, when it planned, the hand of the Lord came upon him. I like that, the spiritual effect, God's spirit working in that capacity. You never notice, man, when you God worship, ministering going on, you know what happens? Seems like the Spirit of God begins to work and stir freely in your heart. I like that. I don't know about you, but man, when somebody's got a touch of God and they sang, man, it does something for them. I mean, I remember them old, you know, something that we're missing nowadays is these Christians that know how to minister and lead in worship. Some of you that know, some of you don't understand this, I'll explain best way I know how. Those men of God, like Brother Drummond and his family. Man, you know what they would do? They would come, they would sing, and if God get in it, man, they just continue to sing. And they would sing songs that ministered, God would use. What was it? They led in worship. Helped us, the rest of us, to get in. Amen. That kind of, y'all know if you noticed that, but they're about far in between. I mean, you ask someone to come play, and then they'll just sing one song, shut it down. Like, we're done. Why? Do you ever realize that God needs them kind of people? Just as much as these preachers, the people to lead in worship, because when the Spirit of God can come and work on people's hearts during that time, it's usually not just because of that song. It's because the song is being played. The Spirit of God's taking that music and dealing with people's heart during that time. And people are responding to that. You're like, man, God's dealing with me about something. A lot of times it's not even what the song's about. It's about God just dealing with that person. That music's playing and said, I needed that. That's what Elisha did. He said, bring that minstrel here. Let him play. He says, when he played, he says, he felt refreshed and the hand of the Lord came upon him. He said, yeah, I believe God's in this right here. Yeah. Would to God we get some of them folks like that again. But I'll tell you, I honestly, traveling the country, I don't see that anymore. I don't see people just getting up and leading people in worship anymore, where God, people, where God can work through music like that anymore. Young people, they're not giving themselves over to that music. They're chasing everything else but that. And where's that at? Yeah, we need preachers, but man, how about folks to help lead in that kind of thing? Get people stirred up. I appreciate, most of you know, Brother Brandon Lake and his family. One of the few that still does that. They'll get up, they'll sing, and man, you'll just say, go ahead, keep playing. And he, you know what? He won't choose a song that kills it dead. He'll try to sing song that just kind of minister. Amen. Some people, you know what happens? They get scared during that time. They're like, I don't know what I'm going to do. This ain't about you, buddy. This ain't about you, sister. It's about God working through you to minister to people. Let him work through you to minister. Amen. When he's working, man, responds that God needs, wants to work through us here. Let's let him do it. Amen. We need that again. Man, when God's song, man, that song, man, it works in the heart. It brings that conviction back. Sometimes not only conviction, just sometimes just a meeting with God. You hear that song and you just get stirred and say, man, I needed that real bad right there. The Lord really helped me. Amen. Songs in the night, the Bible talks about. Songs in the night. Job chapter number 35, Psalm 77. The Bible says, songs, thou givest me a song in the night seasons. That's when all things ain't going well. God give you a special song. And man, it makes you worship and praise God and enjoy his presence. You know, I want to encourage you tonight, man. You got a song tonight? You got a song, man, that I know that there's something there God put in you when you got saved supernaturally. Now, it don't have to be something specific. I'm not saying, you know, you need to find something out of a hymn book or somebody saying something. But there should just be a spirit of worship and stirring where the Spirit of God can take. Man, you can just praise the Lord and enjoy God and just let out what's in here and let it out. Amen. Sometimes you let it out by raising a hand. Amen. I always tell that people, that's that wave, that wave to God. Amen. Sometimes it's that touchdown. Amen. Glory to God. Sometimes it's the sweep. Amen. Sometimes it's the chop. Yeah. Amen. You know, I like seeing those that never done it before try to do it. It's just it's like, okay, let's watch them. They don't know how to. Yeah, amen. Did they feel kind of awkward? They don't know how to do it, you know, and they're like, yeah, amen. And they look around, make sure no one saw them, you know. And what you do is you look at them, and then you're like, amen, good. They'll learn. I like the ones that shout, man, when nothing else is going on. It's not the place to say amen right here, but they're like, amen! And they're like, whoa, okay, all right, man, bro, you just getting time with everybody here. They want so bad to, like, I'm going to participate. Where do I say it, you know? And the Bible says, amen! They're like, wait, hold on, buddy, I ain't ready yet. Hang on. Y'all like that, man. You know what's just good about it? You're letting it out. Sometime, man, you stand up. Hey, man, I think I've used this before, but that brother was here, man. I remember sitting behind him. He first come in. I remember he just kind of was nervous. Hey, man, you do that real quick. Hey, man. You know, like that calling roll. So-and-so, are you here? I'm here. Amen. That was his. Then after a while, it was amen. After a while, it was amen. Hallelujah. Then one time I see him just jump up and go, yeah, glory to God. I was like, man, I like that. I watched the stages of him grow there. Amen. What is that? You just can't help what's in there. Nick, I'm out. That walk with God that you have, you cultivate that. That walk with God, that daily devotion, that daily prayer, you cultivate that and you let it grow. You let it grow inside of you. You know what it does? Every now and then it just wants to come out. You say, well, glory to God. Hallelujah. Amen. Sometimes, man, you let out all these phrases, man, and you let out, man, glory to God, hallelujah. The easiest one to start with is saying amen. It's the easiest one to start with. After that, it's glory. It's hallelujah, or like we say down here, hallelujah. Amen. Sometime, and then you get into all the other complicated ones. Glory to God. Now, I mean, you got to say that at the right time, because, man, if it ain't right, it comes out all awkward. Glory God, you know, you're not, it don't come out right. I mean, it's God got to be in it, man. And you're like, man, if you ain't never done it, man, I encourage you to home by yourself where no one's around, where you won't feel embarrassed. Just get there and look around, man, no one's around. Hallelujah. And then look around real quick, you know, no one's on it. All right, let me try this again. Amen. You say, oh, you're practicing? Yeah, man, ain't nothing wrong with that. Don't you ever just sometimes at the house reading your Bible get so full? Amen, you just like, what do I do? Amen. Man, that's good. Praise the Lord. You ever do that, man, where you just read and begin to weep? You don't know why? Man, it just gets sweet right there and you're like, whew. You can't read anymore. You go back and look at it again. And you're like, yeah. This morning, I was looking over that message this morning. And I read that part. It says, blotting out the handwriting. And I thought about, man, when I was a kid, man, there was some, we're doing watercolors in one of them small classes there. And I remember taking out some of that. And I remember getting out, man, too much paint or water, whatever it was, and put it on there. Teacher came over. She said, man, that just looks like a big old ink blot. You can't even see what you painted underneath. You know, she was saying to get after me, and I was kind of like, yeah, I know. But then I got to thinking, my life, man, was written there. All the sin, all the things recorded. But then God, Bible says, that blood of Jesus, you know what it did? It just blotted out all of it. To the point, what? Ain't can't see what was done before. Yeah, amen. It has been blotted out. The blood of Jesus has done blotted it out. What is that? It's the song. Let me ask you tonight, church. You got a song? It won't be hard to sing. It won't be hard to praise God. It won't be hard to talk with the Lord when you got that song. But man, if that song's barely playing, it's just barely in the background. Those of us that grew up on batteries, you remember what it was like? Your tape player start dying out. Is that how your song's in your heart right now? Oh, Christ, the solid rock I stand. You're like, hey, your battery need to be recharged. Get your song back. Amen. Somebody get your praise back. Man, just let the world know, man. The world know needs to know that, man, Jesus is coming again. We're looking forward to it, man. We're a crazy bunch of folk, but, man, we love God. Amen. He is the best thing in my life. Be a good thing, man, get a choir or sing again, man. Just say, hey, man, let's sing that again, because that'll fire me up, man. I can't help but sing, man, them songs. Why, man, many shall see it. Want the world to know? We want them to know. The man that God is good to us. Amen. And when they sing, man, whew, I can't help it. Every now and then, man, my heart gets stirred by some of these things. Would to God that you have that song in your heart. If not, maybe you need to talk to God tonight. God, give my song back. I need to rejoice again and think about heaven. Amen. Amen. Let's stand our feet tonight. We're going to pray and You do what God deals you about. But

rich man in Luke chapter 12 had it all. He was tearing down his barns and building bigger barns. He had a bumper crop. He had a big house. He was piling it up for tomorrow. He said, "Soul, take thine ease, for thou hast much goods laid up in store." But he forgot something. And what he forgot was that you can't stay here. Listen, you can have everything this world has to offer. You can have the big home. You can have the nice cars. You can have the money, lots of land. But you can't stay here. The old song says you can drive your new car right up to the grave, but somebody else will drive it away. The Bible says your life is just a vapor.

Man, that was good. That don't do something for you. There's something wrong. Amen. Remember that day you got saved? Remember that day you gave your heart to Jesus? What a difference He made. Amen. You ain't got over it, have you? Amen. I was praying this afternoon and asking the Lord to meet with us tonight. It's not fair. It's already over. Amen. It just seems like we just met and we've just gotten started. But I believe with all my heart this is a little bit about what heaven's going to be like. Amen. Only we'll be able to do it without getting tired and getting weary, and our voices won't give out. We'll be able to sing. I love to hear Brother Brandon. Brother Daniel's got a powerful voice, but we'll be able to sing without losing that voice. Amen. And energy, we'll be able to come and worship the Lord. I just think we just need to worship the Lord and love Him, and thank Him for what He's done for us. And I want that spirit of worship in my life. Amen. God's been good to me this week. And I've got help this week. I've got direction from the Holy Ghost of God. And I thank God for that. Well, I'm going to tell you, that's why it's important to go to church. Amen. You don't know what you're going to miss. Amen. God has what you need. Amen. How many times have you gone to church and you got a problem or a heartache or a situation or decision, and it don't have a thing to do with the message? But the man of God got to preaching and he said something, led you to a scripture. And that's what God had for you. Amen. And I'm glad He does that. Amen. He meets all our needs at one time. That's a wonderful God right there. Amen. Praise the Lord. I've been looking forward to this all the while.

0: worthy. But I thank God for young men that are willing to step up. Amen. And what they say, somebody, how, did they say some surrendered to preach? I just caught the edge of that. Was it one or one man, three? Amen. Isn't that a blessing? God, hey, God's still on the throne. Amen. He's still calling people. And boy, I'll tell you what, you three boys, I don't know which ones you are, but you stay under this kind of preaching. You stay under this kind of teaching. You stay under this kind of influence. Don't you get out there with them liberals. Amen. Don't get out there with those compromisers. Raise up your voice and declare the gospel. Amen. Preach against sin. Amen. Take a stand. I guarantee you God will bless that. Amen. Well, I've enjoyed it. I want to just thank the church for everything you've done for me. The beautiful room and comfortable room and the wastebasket that I got. That's the first time I ever had snacks in a wastebasket. But it was good, amen. I was like a little kid on Christmas morning. You wouldn't believe what's all in them things. It was a blessing, amen. I thank God for it. Thank God for the privilege to preach with the greatest men, I believe, on this earth. Preaching the gospel today and opening the Bible and declaring the Word of God. And I appreciate that. Appreciate the privilege to be able to be able to sing and play music, amen. I like getting in on all of it. A young man asked me this afternoon, said, can anybody go up there and play, or is it just the special elite? There ain't no elite. Nobody's elite. Amen. Just come on ahead. Get in it, man. And get all you can. Can all you get, like they say. Amen. And, but I thank God for it. I had a thought last night. I didn't sleep a wink last night. But I just prayed and just read the Bible, listened to some preaching and things I have, and surprisingly woke up refreshed. Been refreshed all day. Boy, it's something being with the Lord, amen. Thinking about God and thinking about the Word of God and just enjoying Him. You say, well, you get tired. Yeah, but I don't know. It's just like that. And I got a thought just a little phrase I want to leave with you as far as my part's concerned. And I want to encourage you tonight. Amen. I want to encourage you. Boy, we live in a time when we're preaching to people that are hurting. There are people's lives that are broken tonight. And the devil's doing everything he can to get you to quit. To get us to quit. To get us to lay the armor down. To get us to let up a little bit. Amen. And to get us to the place where we're just kind of going through the motions. I don't want to go through the motions, amen. I don't want to just go through the motions. I want something from the Lord, amen. I want something every time I come to church. There's something there for me, amen. Some word spoken. Some song sung. Somebody saying some testimony. Lifting me up. Encouraging my heart. That's what we need tonight, amen. Take your Bible this evening to the book of 2 Corinthians, chapter number 12. 2 Corinthians, chapter number 12. God's been good to us.
1: Amen.
0: Well, if we don't do nothing else tonight, we ought to worship Him for being so good to us. Has God mistreated you?
1: No, sir.
0: I mean, you got everything you need tonight, don't you?
1: Yes.
0: And then some. God's been good to us. Amen. 2 Corinthians chapter 12, the Bible says, "It is not expedient for me, doubtless, to glory. I will come to visions and revelations of the Lord. I knew a man in Christ above 14 years ago, whether in the body I cannot tell, or whether out of the body I cannot tell, God knoweth. Such an one caught up to the third heaven. And I knew such a man, whether in the body or out of the body, I cannot tell. God knoweth how that he was caught up in the paradise and heard unspeakable words, which it is not lawful for a man to utter. Of such an one will I glory, yet of myself I will not glory. But in mine infirmities. Our Father, Lord, we come before you tonight asking God for your touch, asking God for your presence.

0: presence. And Lord, asking you to give us, each of us, what we need to go home and to be a blessing to the church, to be a help to the work of God. Lord, to not be a hindrance, but to be a blessing and an uplift and encourage people. Lord, I thank you today and tonight for all that you've done for us this week. I thank you, Lord, for the preaching we've been able to sit under this week. And thank you, Lord, for what you've done in our hearts, for the Word of God, for the direction, for the privilege to be able to sit with the greatest people on the face of this earth and worship together, and weep together, and laugh together. Truly, Lord, it is just a little taste of what heaven might be like, when we'll never have to part again, and we'll never have to say goodbye, and we'll never get tired of worshiping the Lord and enjoying who you are and what you've done for us. Now, Lord, tonight I pray that you'd meet with us once again, that you'd give us something, Lord, that we could take back, something that would burn in our hearts and encourage us down the road a little while. Lord, have your will and way tonight. We thank you for the souls that have been saved. Thank you, Lord, for those that got born again. What a blessing. Thank you for those young men that surrendered to preach the gospel. Fill them with your Spirit. Separate them, sanctify them, use them for the glory of God in their lives. Have your own way tonight. Do for us what we can't do for ourselves. Help us, I pray, in Jesus' name. Amen. Now, Paul here talks about a time in his life when he expresses a out-of-body experience of some sort. He says, whether in the body or out of the body, I cannot tell. Now, I don't know for sure, but just being a simple Bible believer, I go back over here to the book of Acts, and I'm thinking that maybe here in the 14th chapter, where we read about, the Bible says that Paul was preaching the gospel, and he was standing for the Lord, and telling folks to turn from the devil, turn from idolatry, and turn from the things of the world, and to turn to the Lord Jesus Christ, the living God. And the Bible says in verse 19, and there came thither certain Jews from Antioch and Iconium, who persuaded the people, and having stoned Paul, drew him out of the city. Now, look, the Bible says, supposing he had been dead. Now, I don't know, but just comparing what I know with Scripture with Scripture, I kind of believe that's what Paul's describing here in 2 Corinthians chapter 12. The Bible said they thought he was a dead man laying there in that street there that day after they had stoned him. They walked away supposing in their heart, this is a dead man. I can imagine what that must have looked like. Paul must have been beat up, bruised, and bloodied as he lay there, lifeless and limp. They said, well, we done what we need to do. He's dead. And they walked away. But what they didn't realize is that God had taken Paul up into the third heaven and showed him some things that he couldn't even talk about. He showed him some things that would encourage him along the way. God allowed him to look into that third heaven of the presence of God, of the abode of God, the habitation of God. And Paul got to see things that we don't know anything about. The Bible says it hath not entered into the heart of man and the heart and the mind of man what God has prepared for them that love him. But Paul got to see it. Paul got a glimpse of it. And the Bible says, whether in the body or out of the body, I cannot tell. I was caught up to the third heaven. Paradise had already moved address. Amen. And then something happened. I'm sure Paul regretted. He had to come back. Don't you know that must have been a... Don't you know he was... Lord, don't let me go back. Let me just go ahead and die. Just let me go ahead, take my life. I'm already up here. Let me stay a little while. But the Bible said that he came back, and then you read over there in the book of Acts, he went right back in that same city. Preached to the same people. Don't you know he put the fear of God in them? Amen. I want you to see something here. I believe after that situation, I believe after that experience, Paul wasn't ever the same. I believe he lived his life hoping that he would do something to die. He was looking for ways to die. He said something about it. He said, I want to be here, but there's a desire to depart and be with the Lord and a desire to be with you. He knew something that the rest of them didn't know. He'd seen something the rest of them didn't see. He got a glimpse of something the rest of them, and it caused him to live his life abandoned, unabandoned. Anywhere he went, he was looking for a place to die. But he kept going. He had something that challenged him. Something that moved him. And something that kept him in the firing line. Amen. Something that drove him. And something that challenged him in his life as he served God. Some time ago, I got an email of a story that come to my mind last night. It was a story they said it's a true story about a dear old Christian woman. She was bad sick, had cancer, just had a short time to live. I never will forget here just a few months ago, one of our elderly ladies called me up and said, "Brother Mark, I want you to come over and talk to me and I want to plan my funeral out." That's an odd situation, amen. To go and see somebody, and you're going to plan their funeral. We did. Well, that's what this lady here done. She called her pastor, and he came, and they met. She was on her deathbed, but she had her mind. And she said, "I want you to know, I've served the Lord 70 years in the church there. And I love the Lord, and I love God." And she said, "This is the songs that I want to sing. These are the songs I want to lay out for you to have sung at my funeral. This is the scripture I'd like for you to read. This is the passage I'd like to hear and let the people hear that would represent how I felt in my life." And she said, "This is what I want to wear." And she told him everything about what she'd like to wear. And they planned the whole service there that afternoon. That pastor got ready to leave. And as he got ready to leave, she cried out, "Wait just a minute. There's one more thing I'd like to ask." And the pastor turned around and went back and said, "What is it?" And she said, "When I die and you put me in that casket, I want you to put a fork in my right hand." And the pastor looked puzzled. And she could see, she said, "You don't understand. You look like you don't understand." He said, "No, I don't understand." She said, "Well, let me explain." She said, "For those 70 years, I've been a part of potluck meals. I've been a part of birthday parties. I've been a part of all day dinner on the ground. And it's never failed in those dinners as they began to clean up and they began to, like they do here, you'll be eating and here somebody will come along and take your plate and help you out and throw your trash away. Problem I have is I still had food in my plate. When you see food in my plate, don't take my plate." Amen. It means I'm not done yet. And it's a sad feeling when you're sitting there. But they'll come and take that plate. They'll take those, and here's what they'll say more than not. "Keep your fork." She said, they'll say, "Keep your fork." And she said, "I knew when they said, 'Keep your fork,' that there was more coming." She said, "When they said, 'Keep the fork,' I knew there was some chocolate cake coming. She said, I knew there was some cobbler coming. She said, I knew there was some peach pie coming. She said, I knew that something else was on the way. Are you listening to what I'm trying to say? She said, hey, keep the fork because there's something else of coming down the pipe. There's something else about to take place. I don't know what it is, but it's going to be good. Woo-hoo-hoo-hoo! Today, you talk about a fat man getting excited when he's got his fork anticipating what it is a coming. The pastor said, okay. So, when they had her funeral, multitudes came from that little community because of her testimony. Because of her love for God. And they opened up that casket. One by one, the pastor come down, stood beside it like we do. And they'd come by and they'd look in that casket. My, look at that pretty dress. Don't she just look natural? I don't know why they all say that. Just looks like herself. Just looks like she always has. Amen. I'm like that. Hey, I'm like that black preacher one time was preaching about a deacon in the church that died. And he was explaining to his people, he said, it's like a nut, folks. He said, what you have here is the shell. That's all that's left is the shell. He said, the nut's gone. Hey, I tell you about that nut. That nut's shouting out in glory. That nut's enjoying heaven. That nut's enjoying the blessing of God. That nut's seeing the Lord Jesus Christ. That nut's are shouting out. Hey, I'm glad I'm that kind of nut. They came by one by one. And as they'd walk by, they'd shake the pastor's hand and reach up and say in his ear, what's with the fork? And he said this, he said, the best is yet to come. They'd come by, what's the fork all about? He'd say with a smile and a grin, the best is yet to come. Amen. The best is yet to come. One by one, the best is yet to come. And he'd say, hold the fork. Amen. Hold your fork. Keep it handy. Amen. I think that's what Paul must have done. He got to see things that no man had ever seen. He got to see things that was undescribable. He got to see things that would just thrill your soul to eternity. He got to see things that he never forgot. And as he woke up there on that old road, he had a fork. Everywhere he went, he kept that fork. He remembered there's something else ahead. He remembered there's something else laid up over yonder. He kept the fork. Everywhere he went, everywhere he preached, he'd say, I think myself happy. How'd he do that? He had a fork, amen. He kept the fork. He'd think about getting saved. He'd talk to King Agrippa. He said, I got saved that day. You say, what kept him going? He kept the fork, amen. That storm, Euroclodon, showed up in chapter 27. And it looked like everybody was going to die. And he said, but God stood by me. This night, you know what kept him going? He kept the fork. I want to try to tell you tonight, folks, as we leave, and as we part and go our separate ways, you keep the fork God gave you this week. You keep the fork reminding you, and then telling you, this ain't all there is. There's more to come. It might be chocolate pie. It might be peach cobbler. It might be homemade ice cream. But the best is yet to come. There's more coming. Keep your fork. Keep your fork. Keep your fork. Keep your fork. Keep your fork in the time of suffering. When the disease is at its fullest. When your body is aching. when the sickness is long term, when it's it just won't go away, the pain is unbearable. The pain is more than you can bear. You remember, you just keep the fork. Because there's going to come a day when that suffering's going to go away. There's going to come a day when that pain won't be there anymore. There's going to come a day when God's going to give you a new body. Just keep the fork. Just keep the fork. There's something better coming. There's something wonderful coming down the pike. Just keep the fork in the time of suffering. Some of you here tonight are suffering. We might not see it, but you're aching and you're hurting. You're suffering to some degree. Just keep a fork. Keep your fork. Because what you got coming is going to be worth it all. It's going to be a blessing. Just tell folk, I got my fork. Why can't you be so happy and suffering? I got my fork. Hey man, give me a fork. Give me a fork. I got my fork, amen. I got something coming better, amen. I got me a fork. When that suffering's unbearable, when it seems like I can't go on, when it seems like it's all over, I got my fork, amen. I know something better's coming. Hey, it ain't all over with. It's only just begun. I got a fork. I kept a fork, amen. Just keep the fork, amen. On that old rugged cross where our blessed Savior died. Oh, it looked like it was all over. Oh, the devil looked like he'd got the victory. Amen. It looked like it was all over. And our Lord had given up. He'd gotten defeated. Oh, but what they didn't know is on that third day he had a fork. Not only is he the door, but he's the fork too. You say that ain't Bible. I'm a preaching it. I preach it any way I want to. He's the way, the truth, and the life. He's the door, but he's the fork. Keep the fork. Just keep the fork. Hey man, when it feels like it's all over, just keep the fork. When the devil comes at you and tempts you, doing you harm, just keep the fork. Hey, keep the fork when you sin. How many times would we be defeated after our sin? Can I tell you something tonight? I'm ashamed of my sin.
1: Amen, preacher. That's right. Me too, preacher. Yes, sir.
0: I'm ashamed of the things I've done.
1: Amen.
0: I'm ashamed of how I hurt my Lord.
1: Amen.
0: It breaks my heart to know that I, after all He's done for me, after all He's blessed me with, how could I let Him down? But I have. You have to. But listen. When that sin got you down, and that sin's got you defeated, and that sin deceived you, the devil lied to you, I'm glad, thank God Almighty, that we have a fork. The Bible says if we confess our sins, He's faithful and just to forgive us our sins. And when we sin, I've got the fork, amen. There's something there. You say, what is it? The cleansing of sin. The power of the blood. Just steal the blood. Just steal the blood that cleanses from all sin. Just steal the blood that wipes it all away. Got my fork. Just keep the fork. When you sin, keep the fork of the cleansing power of the blood. Keep the fork of the cure of sin. Keep the fork of Christ and His sacrifice on the... I've got the fork. Sin will destroy. Sin will deceive. Sin will bring death. But I got the fork. I got the fork. Something better coming down. You say, what if I'm going to get to it? Hey, take your Bible over here to Revelation something. Revelation something. I'll find it. Revelation 21. Bible says in verse 23, and the city had no need of the sun, neither of the moon to shine in it. For the glory of God did lighten it, and the Lamb is the light thereof. And the nations of them which are saved shall walk in the light of it, and the kings of the earth do bring their glory and honor into it. And the gates of it shall not be shut at all by day, for there shall be no night there. And they shall bring the glory and honor of the nations into it. Now notice, and there shall in no wise enter into it anything that defileth, neither whatsoever worketh abomination or maketh a lie, but they which are written in the Lamb's book of life. Hey, there's something better coming. You say, what is it? I'm going to a place where sin won't tempt me. I'm going to a place where sin is not allowed. I'm going to a place where sin can't get me, where sin can't destroy me, where sin can't separate me, where sin can't defeat me. I got, hey, just keep your fork. Just keep your fork when you sin. Those three Hebrew children kept the fork. Amen. The king said, did I not throw three in there? What's that other one? Why, it looks like the Son of God. They've got a fork in there. Where'd the fork come from? The fork was waiting on them, amen. There's something they came up without a sin on them, amen. Daniel kept his fork.
1: That's right, amen, brother.
0: They throwed him in that lion's den. And the Lord laid him down there on that big old fat lion, propped his feet up on another and laid his head back on the mane of the other, sat back and rested all night long. Old Darius came, hey, he said, oh, Daniel! Is it all right with you? He said, yeah, I've got the fork! I've got the fork! The Lord done shut the lion's mouth! Hey, He made this a nice place to rest! I've got my fork! When you sin, pull that fork out of cleansing power, forgiveness, mercy, and grace. One day justice met mercy and grace on that old dirt road. Justice said, where y'all been? And they said, we just got done bearing Mark Wesley's sin. Oh no, I've got a warrant for him to take him to hell. All of sin had come short of the glory of God. They said, no, we just bear his sins. He's been bought with a price. He's been bought by the blood of Jesus Christ. He's been forgiven. He's born again. He said, yeah, but I'm supposed to get him. Justice said to mercy and grace, where'd you bury him? They looked at each other and said, we don't know. I had the fork, amen. As far as east is from the west. The Bible said he hit him behind his back. They're buried in the depths of the sea. Glory to God. I kept the fork, amen. Keep your fork. Keep your fork when there's a shortness of provision. God has supplied our needs again and again and again. When we go home, the same God that blessed us here will bless us at the house. He'll provide for us. He'll supply for it, but my God shall supply all your need according to His glory in Christ Jesus. Amen. His riches. He's rich. Let me move on here and hurry. Keep your fork not only when there's a shortness of provision, God will supply. But keep your fork when you're slandered and persecuted. Amen? Sometimes when you're talked about, sometime when you're lied about, and sometime when the people have a wrong opinion, wrong information, thank God there's a fork that God said, vengeance is mine. I will repay. You let God take care of it. Let God take care of that loud mouth. Let God take care of that gossiping mouth. It'd be like that lady came to the altar and said, Lord, I'm a preacher, I've come to lay my gossiping tongue on this altar. He said, it ain't long enough. Yeah. Amen. Well, there'll come a day when God will set the record straight. There'll come a day when God will avenge you. There'll come a day when God will destroy the enemy. There'll come a day when God will have the last say. Just keep your fork. There's more coming. Amen. Something better on the way. Why, the best is yet to come. Keep your fork. When your song is hung upon the willow branch. Israel down in Babylon. Psalm 137, they wanted them to sing a song. They said, how can we sing a song? The Lord's song in this land. Amen. A lot of times we get defeated. We get discouraged. We get down. Our diaper gets down. We go to church. It's dry. We struggle. I mean, just something just in a minor key. Oh, let me tell you something. You just keep your fork. I'm telling you, this week when that congregation singing got started, this place just rumbled, amen, of those old songs of glory. I've a home prepared where the saints abide. Just over in the glory. Hey, I'm going to keep my song. I'm going to keep my fork. Amazing grace. How sweet the sound. I'm gonna keep your fork. Keep your fork. There's more coming. Keep your fork when the as you search the skies. I don't believe the church is going through the tribulation at all. Amen. Amen. I believe the next thing on God's time calendar and event is the rapture of the church. Amen. Amen. Amen. He's going to come get us. Amen. Amen. We're going to leave this old world of sorrow. We're going to leave this world of heartache. We're going to leave this high life of pain. We're going to leave the sorrow. Amen. We're going to get out of this place, amen. I'm going to keep my fork. He's coming. He's coming. Just keep your fork. And then, at the end of the tribulation, we're coming back. I got the fork. We're going to mount up on them horses. Ooh. Oh, now. Whoa, got my fork, amen. We're getting ready to ride, amen. Look at Job. I read something about them horses. And you can relate this with the Revelation there, chapter 19. And verse 19 here, chapter 39 says, hast thou given the horse strength? Hast thou clothed his neck with thunder? Canst thou make him afraid as a grasshopper? The glory of his nostrils is to... Hey, this is a different kind of horse. He paweth in the valley and rejoiceth in his strength. He goeth on to meet the armed men. He mocketh at fear and is not affrighted, neither turneth he back from the sword. The quiver rattleth against him, the glittering spear and the shield. He swalloweth the ground with fierceness and rage. Neither believeth he that is the sound of a trumpet. Second coming. He saith among the trumpets, ha ha! And he smelleth the battle afar off. The thunder of captains and shouting. Get ready to mount up. Boy, when it seems like you can't go on. Seem like trouble's all around. If it wasn't for bad luck, you wouldn't have no luck at all.
1: Amen.
0: But I kept the fork, amen.
1: Yes, sir. Yeah.
0: I'm going to come back on that horse, amen. It's just about the time we get ready to rock and roll. That old horse going to look around and go, ha, ha, ha, ha, ha, ha. We're going to ride down through there. Hey, I've got my fork. I've got my fork. I've got my fork. The best is yet to come. I've been to many little revivals and whatnot. You know how the little ladies at the church do? They put out a spread all the time, seems like. And man, you're full up to here. Said, you want some dessert? Oh man, I'm full up to my neck. Well, we've got some German chocolate cake. Oh glory to God, that's what I saved my neck for, amen. Just keep your fork. Just keep your fork when you go home. Keep your fork when you get discouraged. Keep your fork when it seems like it's all over. Keep your fork when there's trouble and trial and tribulation. The best is yet to come.
1: Amen. Come on, Rick. That's good preaching.
0: Keep your fork.

0: 1. Mark chapter number 1. Aren't you glad you're saved this morning? Man, I tell you what, I've been looking forward to this week for a long time. You know what? I've already got some help.
1: Amen.
0: I've got help over and over again. Just seems like every time I come in here, I get some more help. Amen. And man, I'll tell you what, I came dry this year. I came needing some help. And I needed to be with God's people. Amen. I needed to hear this kind of preaching. And I just needed this challenge. Amen. And I needed to cry. I needed to weep. And I needed to get close to God. And I'm thankful for that privilege this morning. Amen.
1: Amen.
0: And I'm grateful to the Lord for what He's done. And I don't believe He's done. Amen.
1: Amen.
0: I believe there's still something God wants for us. And there's still some things that we can claim in the Lord Jesus. Amen. There's no limit to what He can do. And I'm thankful for that. Mark chapter 1 verse 38. Verse 38. Y'all stand with me. Give you a chance to stretch. I'll read. Beginning in verse 38. And He said unto them, let us go into the next towns, that I may preach there also. For therefore came I forth. And He preached in their synagogues throughout all Galilee, and cast out devils. And there came a leper to Him, beseeching Him, and kneeling down to Him, and saying unto Him, if Thou wilt, Thou canst make me clean.
1: Amen.
0: And Jesus, moved with compassion, put forth His hand, and touched him, and saith unto him, I will,
1: Amen.
0: Be thou clean. Amen. And as soon as He had spoken, immediately the leprosy departed from him. Boy, He does it right the first time, don't He?
1: Amen.
0: And he was cleansed. And He straightly charged him, and forthwith sent him away. And saith unto him, see, thou say nothing to any man, but go thy way, show thyself to the priest, and offer for thy cleansing those things which Moses commanded for a testimony unto them. But he went out and began to publish it much,
1: Amen.
0: And to blaze abroad the matter, insomuch that Jesus could no more openly enter into the city, but was without in desert places, and they came to him from every quarter. You may be seated. Our Father, Lord God, we thank you again today for what our hearts have felt and what our ears have heard. Lord, from the very first get-go, Lord, it's just been good this morning. And I believe, Lord, Brother Charlie hit the nail on the head. It all starts with prayer. And God, I'm thankful for that. I'm thankful that we can turn our hearts to you, because we can't do a thing, Lord. There's nothing in us that can create, Lord, those things that we need to help us to live right and to do right. But God, you can. And Lord, I pray today that you'll just take this portion of this service, God, and you'd continue to do a work in our hearts. And I pray, Lord, that if it be your will, that we would just find ourselves at old-fashioned altar, crying and pleading and desiring for God to show up. Lord, we need you. We need you more than anything else. And I pray this morning that you'll begin to, Lord, stir our hearts like never before. Have your will and way today. In Jesus' name I pray. Amen.
1: Amen.
0: I was thinking last night and writing down a few little notes here and there about what was being preached and things such as that. And about halfway through Brother Calvin's message, he said a statement that just kind of popped out to me. And it kind of made a difference.

provision. We try to sit down and figure out some kind of future plan and how I can accomplish this and how I can fix that or how I can mend this and how I can do this better. But listen, what we need to do is lay our plans down at the feet of Jesus and lay our troubles down at the feet of Jesus and realize He can still do what we can't do. Amen. Here's this old leper. No doubt leprosy was a dreaded disease in the Bible. A contagious disease. A type of sin. And here's a type of the sinner. Nowhere could he find help. No doctor. No physician. No help nowhere. I believe he went to the Indian clinic. I believe he went to the medicine man. He went to the hospital. He went to everywhere he could. But there was no... I want you to know this morning, there's no help in this world. Amen. You can't go to the world and find help. You can't go to a man of this world and find help. You can't get what you need from the world. The world can't satisfy. Amen. I'm glad today was a glad day in my life when I realized that everything I needed and everything I hoped for and everything I ever wanted was found in the Lord Jesus Christ. He still can do it. Amen. He can get the job done when the world lets you down, when the flesh lets you down, when the devil's on your tail. I'm glad that God can still get the job done. Amen. There's no answer from the government today. There's no answer from religion. There's no answer from tradition. There's no answer in Reformation. But there is help in the Lord Jesus Christ. And for the next few moments, I just want to say, He still can do it. Amen. You say, wait, I'm saying just a very simple thing. He still can save sinners. Amen. He still can save people from a place called hell. He can still convict people of their sin. He can still remind us that He's a Savior. Of the Lamb of God that taketh away of the sin of the world. He has the ability to save people of the worst of sinners. Amen. You remember the day you got saved? You remember the day the Lord came into your heart? Do you remember that wonderful hour? I'll never forget it. Of the day I got saved. For years my hand and my heart didn't agree. Amen. You remember in the invitation the preacher would always ask folks that are saved, not raise my hand. But my heart couldn't agree with that. And for years I battled that. But boy, what a glorious day it was when I found out that the Lord can still save sinners. Amen. There's nobody He can't touch. You say, well, I've got a friend. I've got a neighbor. I've got a family member that's worst of sinners. A wicked of sinners. And not willing to trust the Lord as their Savior. But I'm going to tell you what, Jesus can touch that heart. We've heard that this week already. How that God can touch the heart. And the Lord can make a difference. And that's what we need this week. We don't need what man can do. We don't need what religion can do. We need what God can do. Amen. Already our hearts this morning have been touched by what He can do. Amen. You leave it up to us and we'll mess it up. You leave it up to our abilities and it's nothing. We don't have nothing. We're just a little bit of nothing. Amen. But He is, like the preacher said, a big God. Amen. And He still can get it done. He can still save sinners from a place called hell. I believe that with all my heart this morning. As we go back home, we need to realize that He still can touch lives. He still can change people. He still can make a difference. He still can take a church that's dead and dry and give us something to live for. Amen. He can do it. Amen. He can do it. Listen, He can steady that old gospel ship. Boy, there are a lot of times at church, listen, it gets tough, don't it? It seems like that old boat rocks back and forth and the troubles and the trials seem like they come like whirlwinds. But the Lord can steady that old ship when it looks like things is going down and things are going to blow up and nothing's going to take place and nothing's going to happen. The Lord is not... Hey, you know what? The Lord ain't up in heaven today twiddling His thumbs wondering what went wrong. What happened? Everything is going according to His plan. Amen. And our job is to realize that we need to come to the end of ourselves and the end of our ability and the end of what we think we are and let God do it again. Amen. So leper had no hope. He had no way of getting cleansed. He tried everything, no doubt, that was available. But there was no cleansing. There was no help. But the Lord moved with compassion. Amen. He can steady that old ship of Zion. Amen. He can steady the troubles and the trials of the church. I'm glad that

0: we can go to Him. And when we find that rest and that comfort and that peace in the time of affliction, it's the steady hand of God that makes a difference. Amen. I want to say this real quick. He can still the midnight storms of life. Over yonder in the book of Acts, the Bible talks about Paul and Silas in that jailhouse there. And whereas most of us would be griping and complaining and bellyaching and moaning and groaning, the Bible says that they were singing and praising God. Amen. The Bible says suddenly there was a great... at midnight, Paul and Silas prayed and sang praises unto God. And the prisoners heard them. Well, I'm telling you what, listen, there's no doubt a lot of people today are probably sitting right here in this building that are going through a midnight storm of your life. It might be a health problem. It might be a health issue that nobody knows about. It might be a situation that you're just not sure what's going to happen. It might be a marital problem. It might be problems with a child that's gone astray and it's brought you to the place of despair, has brought you to the place of disappointment and a place of uncertainty. I don't know what to do. Well, I'm glad God knows what to do. Amen. I'm glad we serve a God that knows exactly what we need. And He knows exactly where we are. And He knows how to meet that need and to fix that problem. Amen. Here they are in jail for preaching the gospel. For taking a stand for God. For living right. Amen. Whereas most of us would be griping and complaining and bellyaching, they were praying and singing praise unto God. I'm glad that we can still sing in the midnight hour.
1: Amen.
0: The Bible talks about He giveth songs in the night. I'm glad that there's hope in the midnight hour. That there's help in that time. And we can sing it. And He can still storms of those storms of life in our midnight hour. I don't know where you're at today, but you know what? Here in a little while, it won't be long, we'll be having to go back home and this camp meeting will be history.
1: Amen.
0: And it won't be the shout, it won't be the emotional thrill of being here, it won't be the laughter, it won't be all those things on a physical scale that'll make a difference. You know what'll make a difference? What God gives us this week. That's why it's important that we realize that whatever we do, we better make sure God is in the middle of that thing. Because there's problems, no doubt, in people's lives today. And there'll be problems that face you when you leave this place. That you can't stop and you can't figure out. But only the hand of God can still it.
1: Amen.
0: Make it calm. Amen.
1: Amen.
0: He stood out on the bow of that ship and said, "Peace be still." And those old waves and that wind bowed down and said, "Yes, sir, amen." He's in charge of it all.
1: Yeah.
0: And sometimes we forget that, but He can do it. He can steal those storms at midnight. He can take away that fear. Listen, I don't know how that test result's going to come back. I don't know what's going to happen when I go to the doctor. I don't know what's going to happen if we try to do this. That's the thing that God delights in for us to have faith in those hours.
1: Yes.
0: I'm not going to tell you this morning that I'm a great man of faith. Listen, I'm not. I'm like what the preacher said a while ago. The Bible said, "Lord, help thou mine unbelief."
1: Yes.
0: Amen. That's the way we are. I think it's just a natural thing for us. But God is able, amen. He can still do it no matter what storm comes, whether it be a physical storm or marital storm or financial storm. He still can calm that storm, amen. He can do it. He can do it.
1: Amen.
0: And I want to say this, He can strengthen us in the time of service.
1: Amen.
0: Boy, I'll tell you what, it gets tiring serving God.
1: Listen,
0: you get things going and you announce a visitation, you announce a time of going out soul winning, and you announce a time of even work at church and you find nobody shows up. You get weary teaching a class. You get weary running that bus route. You get weary with that nursing home ministry. But I'm glad that God can still, He can still give us strength in the time of weakness.
1: Amen.
0: That's what Paul said over here in 2 Corinthians 12. And it's been preached about many times this week. But thank God the Word of God's not bound. Amen. And the Bible said, Paul said, "Unless I should be exalted above measure, through the abundance of the revelations, there was given to me a thorn in the flesh, the messenger of Satan to buffet me, lest I should be exalted above measure." For this thing I besought the Lord thrice, that it might depart from me. And He said unto me, My grace is sufficient for thee, for my strength is made perfect in weakness. Most gladly therefore will I rather glory in my infirmities, that the power of Christ may rest upon us. I'm glad when we're tempted to stop a serving God that He gives us the strength to go on. There's many times we want to quit. There's many times we give up. There's many times our heart grow weary. There's many times we shed a tear. But thank God, in just about the nick of time, He comes and gives us the strength to get up one more time. Amen. He gives us that strength when we're tempted to stray away. Oh, I say it's easy to want to compromise. It's easy to want to let up here for the sake of what we think is a crowd or better this and better that. But the old-time way still works. The old-time religion still gets the job done. The old-time preaching still does it. Amen. And we need the strength to go on.
1: Amen.
0: We need the strength to just carry on this morning. My time's gone. But I just want you to know this morning. All right, I'll just pray. I'm going to finish this. Amen. You all right with that, brother? Boy, I'm glad He gives us the strength. Hey, listen, there are a lot of times Bible reading is not easy. It's easy to do. I mean, if you can read. You ever notice that when you make up your mind to read your Bible and pray that something comes in between that? A phone to ring? Or somebody knock on the door? Or you forget to do something? Or somebody needs you for something or another? I'm glad, listen, that God gives us the strength to go on. And there's many a time we give up. There's many a time we weep. And there's many a time I don't know what to do. I don't know how to fix this. I don't know how. And I'm tired and I'm weary. I want to throw the towel in. But He gives us the strength to go on. Amen. He can do it. He can do it. That's a message this morning I've heard all morning long. He can do it. There's nothing He can't do. We need to get out of ourselves. We need to hang ourselves. We need to crucify ourselves. We need to stop trying to figure it out. We need to quit trying to do it and let God do it. He can do it. He can do it. Somebody talking about this service and about the services this week. Could it be maybe we're trying to work it up? Could it be we're trying to stir it up? Could it be we're trying to make something happen? Maybe we just need to come to the place where we realize we ain't nothing but a stinking, rotten, dirty, filthy, hell-deserving sinner. Let God do it, amen. He can do it. He can do it. I'm going to say this. I'm going to say this. He still can stir those of us that are sleeping. Amen. You might be wide awake right now, but it's already been talked about this morning. But He can awake us out of our sleep. That's what we need. We've gotten authority. We've gotten tired. We've gotten satisfied where we're at today. We've got to that plateau. We've got to that place where we're happy. We've got to that place where we're satisfied. We've got to the place where God's met our needs and God's blessed us and we don't need to go on any further. Amen. I think maybe sometimes that's why God lets a storm come. Maybe that's why God sometimes lets hardships come and difficulties come. So we can realize, hey, we still need Him. We still need His touch. We still need that Bible. We still need the touch of the Holy Ghost. Amen. Well, we need a stirring up today. Amen. We need to be stirred up about sin. Amen. A sin ought to stir our heart. Amen. We have just accepted sin on an average scale. Whatever it is, that's just, we can't do a thing about it. We can get stirred up about it. We can get stirred up about all the queers and all this other thing going on. We can get stirred up about the drunken society we're in. We can get stirred up about the lack of people don't love God or want. That ought to stir us up. Amen. He can do it. He can do it. I believe this week there's a lot of us have already been stirred up. Hey, listen, you get stirred up on the outside and it'll stop when you leave this place. But if you really get stirred up, if He really stirs your heart, I promise you, you'll go back and you won't get over this week just like that. Amen. He'll stir you up. The Bible said about old Lazarus. He told His disciples, He said, I go that I may awake him out of sleep. Amen. I want you to understand, we today have gotten sleepy. We've gotten tired. But He can wake us up and stir us up. Amen. Like Brother Calvin said, He can do it.
1: Amen.
0: He can do it. Let Him do it. Let Him do it. And I want to say this. Hey, listen, he still can. He can do. He can stop Satan from hindering us. He can stop him in his tracks.
1: Amen.
0: We'll go back to Mark here, and let's go up a little bit further there. Mark chapter 1, and pick up here in let's see, verse. Verse 22, let's start there. And they were astonished at his doctrine, Mark chapter 1. For he taught them as one that had authority, and not as the scribes. And there was in their synagogue a man with an unclean spirit. And he cried out, saying, Let us alone. What have we to do with thee, thou Jesus of Nazareth? Art thou come to destroy us? I know thee who thou art, the Holy One of God. And Jesus rebuked him, saying, Hold thy peace, and come out of him. And when the unclean spirit had torn him and cried with a loud voice, he came out of him. The devil had hindered this man. The devil had stopped him. The devil had put him to uselessness. And there's a lot of times, I know we're saved. I know we're born again. I know we're going to heaven. But the devil stops us from doing the will of God. The devil stops us and hinders us. Paul said to that church, he said, I would come again. But Satan hindered me, amen. He's a hinderer today. And I'll tell you what's happening this week. Satan is hindering the work of God in this meeting. Satan is stopping God from doing something in our hearts. I don't know who it is or what it is, but I know this much, he can't stop the devil from hindering his people. Amen. I never in my life saw, and I know I made reference to this earlier, but this place has an imprinted memory in my conscience, in my life. This church, this pastor, this work, this thing has got something in the... My girls and I still talk and make reference to what God did I don't know how long ago it was.
2: Amen.
0: That night when God came through, I don't even think anybody preached yet that particular night. I don't recall it detail-wise. But I remember feeling something I ain't never felt before.
1: Amen.
0: I remember seeing the move of God sweep through this place. I ain't never in my life seen nothing like that before that. And I ain't seen it much since. It's happened out on the reservation time or two.
1: Yeah, yeah.
0: It's happened out there. This invitation time lasts 2 hours. Amen.
1: Yeah.
0: God come through and wave after wave after wave. And then it settled down.
1: Amen.
0: Things will get quiet. Somebody get to singing. And all of a sudden... That Holy Ghost of God would sweep through there again and sweep through again, and folks would find themselves at an altar praying and getting right with God. Mama's loving Daddy, and Daddy loving Mama, and family's loving God. Amen. I'll guarantee you the thing that's stopping God from doing things is not Him. He can still do it. It's the things in our lives. You know, I've tried my best to get thoroughly right with God this week.
1: Amen.
0: I have. I mean, I prayed, and I know. Hey, listen, you know what you're doing.
2: Right.
0: You know how you're living.
1: Amen.
0: You know what's in the secret compartment of your life.
1: Right.
0: You know what you're petting with.
1: Yep.
0: You know what you're messing with. You know what you're looking at. You know what you're feeling. You know what you're doing. That's what you've got to deal with.
1: That's right.
0: That's what you've got to come to grips with. God can still do it. There ain't nothing He can't do. There ain't nobody He can't help. But we have let the devil hinder us. All we got to do is cry out to God, and I guarantee the Lord Jesus slapped that old devil upside the head.
1: Amen.
0: And give us what we need. Let me say this and I'll be done. He still can. Hey, listen, it ain't just a little while. He's going to signal the trump to sound that old archangel.
1: Amen.
0: And give a shout. Amen. He's coming.
1: Amen.
0: And it's already been said this morning, there's not much time left.
1: Right.
0: And listen, we might not be here next year.
1: Right.
2: right.
0: We might not be here this evening. And I'll be honest with you, I agree with all these other preachers, and from the bottom of my heart, it would not bother me right now if the Lord would come right now.
1: Amen.
0: I'm ready. There ain't nothing I got to do. There ain't nowhere I got to go. There ain't nothing I got to taste. There ain't nothing I got to experience. I'm ready to go. Amen. Oh, I want to get out of this old body. Amen. I want to get out of this world. Maybe I heard a preacher one time say that you ought not want the Lord to come just so you can get out. Well, maybe there's something to that. I don't know. But I want to get out.
1: Amen.
0: Amen. I want to go.
1: Yeah.
0: And He can do it just any day.
1: Amen.
0: Just any minute.
1: Amen.
0: Just any second. The Father can say, "Son, it's time.
1: Yeah.
0: It's time. Give the signal. Give the signal. Start the shout. I tell him to blow the trumpet. And here he comes. Amen. What a blessing. He can do it. Amen. My message is simple. There ain't nothing to it. I like what Brother Hayes said. Man, that made me feel good. We're just little old fish and loaves. Amen. I like that. That encouraged my heart. Led a lot of time. You know, Brother Calvin, you know this. We never had no Bible education. What we got is what we got. And then a lot of times you get up there and you look at that outline and you think, oh boy, there's just not much to that. I mean, they all start with an S. I got that part right. That's easy for me. Amen. And if you have a message that starts with an S, I'll steal it. I'll steal it from you. Amen. You say, well, oh, you do too. Quit your lying. You take the S message and turn it into an A. If you got a good thesaurus, you know how to do it. You ain't fooling me. Amen. And there ain't a thing wrong with that. But what I'm trying to say is this. A lot of times you look at that thing and you say, man. But you know what? It ain't us.
1: That's right. That's right.
0: It ain't us. It's Him. He can do it. And my message is this. Why don't you just let God do it? Oh, when Brother Calvin said that last night, that thing hit me right between the eyes. He can do it! And I thought, what a profound statement. Why ain't He? Why ain't He doing it? We ain't letting Him.
1: That is it.
0: There's somewhere in our lives that there's something or someone or some whatever that we just don't want to let go. That we just don't want to really... We might move it to the back shelf or on the back burner till camp meeting's over. But He won't be able to do what He wants to do if we don't deal with those things.
1: Right.
0: It might be sin. It might be a pride. It might be money. It might be an income. It might be... I don't know what it could be. You know what it is. Why don't you come to the place this morning? Wouldn't it be nice? Wouldn't it be nice? Wouldn't it be wonderful if we come in here tonight and before this thing ever gets started down here, an old-fashioned altar, these men praying? Wouldn't it be something that God just showed up right then? I'm talking about, I want to see that, folks.
3: Amen.
0: Not to be entertained.
1: Right.
0: Not to be touched. Not to feel good.
4: Right.
0: But this thing of serving God is real.
4: Amen.
0: It's not a fairy tale. It's not something we just do because we don't want to live like the world or we don't want to do those other things. No, it's more than that. It's bigger than that.
3: Yeah.
0: Wouldn't it be something if God just said, you know what? I believe they're trying and I'm going to do it. I'm going to do it. And the Lord just show up. I need that. I want that. I desire that. And all we have to do this morning is just realize that old leper had nowhere to go. He had a contagious disease. It was going to kill him. It was fatal. And those things in our life, we might enjoy for a while. We might do this and do that. But after a while, it's going to kill us.
1: Amen.
0: It's going to kill the things of God, the desire for God, the love for God, the church. He can do it. He can do it.
1: Yes. Amen.
0: Why don't we just let Him do it? Why don't we just let Him have control and say, Lord, you know, I've tried to figure this out. I've tried to I've tried to analyze this. I've tried to do this and go there. Lord, I can't fix it. Boy, that's a good place to come when you realize you can't. Maybe that's what we need. We just need to come to the end of ourselves and realize we're nothing. He can do it. He can do it. That old leper, when the Bible said the Lord said, don't tell nobody about all this. He blazed it abroad. He told everybody he could see what he could do. Listen, I want him to do that this morning. I want him to do that tonight. I want him to do it the rest of the time when we have services. Amen. We need that. But only he can do it. Only the Lord can do it. And we just got to do some work in our heart and get some things out of the way and deal with some things at an old-fashioned altar. Like preacher said last night, we need to face up to some things. Some hard things. Some hard decisions. Some hard issues. Some hard circumstances in our life. It might be marriages that are fussing and feuding and fighting. Homes that are troubled. I don't know what it could be. Well, whatever it might be, we just need to deal with it and let God. He can do what we can't.

I mean, Job's character was that way. Not only would say that, but how about the three Hebrew children? I mean, the pressure was put on. Amen. The heat was put on them. You know what? They would not bow. They would not bend. But he said, bless God, I'll burn. Amen. Go ahead, King. Light the fires. I made up my mind a long time ago. Some of us need to understand today, folks, that the sooner we make those decisions in our life, they'll help our character, the better off we're going to be as a Christian. And the preacher talking about the message last time, influence. But you know what? The character of a person is more important than anything. And you say, well, talking about all these men here. Well, let me tell you the ladies a little bit. Get your Bible, turn over to 1 Peter there. I'll read you some verses. Look at 1 Peter chapter number 3. The Bible says there, likewise, in other words, what I just said, apply to you too, ladies. You wives, being subject to your own, be subjection to your own husbands, that if any obey not the word, they also may without the word be won by the conversation of the wives. While they behold your chaste conversation coupled with fear, whose adorning let it not be that outward adorning a plaiting of the hair, of wearing of gold, or putting on of apparel. That seems to be the big emphasis these days, the young people. Amen. And not just the young ladies, young men are doing putting all that jewelry on. Amen. We're not impressed. A matter of fact, you know what? I want to gag. But like I said, but let it be the hidden man of the heart, and that which is not corruptible, even the ornament of a meek and quiet spirit, which is in the sight of God of great price. Well, I'll tell you, that's character right there. Amen. Learning how to control that spirit. Learning how to just keep your mouth shut. Learning how to just do what you're told. Amen. Listen, I was the youngest of seven boys in my home. And I'm telling you, I've heard all of it. From the oldest brother to the one that's right before me. I mean, they put me on all these, what we call the sorriest jobs on the ranch. And I had to do a lot of things. I was the only one that spent most of my life taking care of sheep. Nobody wants to take care of sheep. Nobody wants to be involved in that. But you know what? I got that job. But you know what? As much as I didn't like it, you know what? Today, most of my brothers are either in jail, or they're being hunted by the law, or either, you know what, their marriage is on the fifth or sixth one, and here I am, you know, just a little boy, just a snotty-nosed little brother. Hey, I grew up, and you know what? I've been married 34 years. Hey, God has allowed me to be used to start churches. God has allowed me to influence people in the right way, and God has used me to build character, the right kind of character, and different people. Folks, I'm telling you, folks, that book there is true. It works. Amen. It's about time we got people back in the book and start learning about what kind of character God's looking for. We need that. Just say, I'll not bow. I'll not bend. Bless God, I'm just going to go on and take my lumps. Not only that, but you know what? Ladies, it says there that the inner man, the heart. Let Jesus run that heart. Amen. I tell ladies that back home, I said, when their husband mess up, I said, let God beat him up. You don't go off after him. You stay right with God. Stay in church. Let the inner man deal and guide you. I said, God will beat him up and bring him back. Amen. No sense in two wicked people out there. Hey, just let him go out there. Let him go and run his course. Well, God will catch him. If he's saved, God will whoop him. I said, you just stay right and stay in church. And many times I've seen that in our church. Where the women just stayed in there, and pretty soon that boy will come back, that man will come back with his tail between his legs. Say, preacher, I'm sorry. I said, I know you're sorry. That's a good start right there. I'm telling you, character is something that we're leaning on today. The right kind of character. Number two, I want to say, when God chooses, He chooses attitude. More important than age. Look there, again, 1 Samuel chapter 16. Look in verse 10. And again, Jesse made seven of his sons to pass before Samuel. And Samuel said unto Jesse, the Lord hath not chosen these. And Samuel said unto Jesse, are here all thy children? And he said, there remaineth yet the youngest. And behold, he keepeth the sheep. And Samuel said unto Jesse, send and fetch him, for we will not sit till he come hither. Amen. David was the youngest of Jesse's sons. Eight sons. David, because of his age, was not man's choice. According to

are not given to the devil. All the tents in Birmingham are not given to the devil. There's some that love God. There's some that have quality values. Hey, they want you to come and preach them. These young people that hang around me, they love preaching. They want me to preach at them. They want me to tell them how it is. You know what? They like you for it. But it's the parents that don't like it. We just had youth camp. And you've seen these kids, man. They're standing there shouting. They want to get something out of this meeting. And a bunch of you big deadheads back there just looking. What the world's going on? I can't see. Inspired them standing up. I wish they'd sit down. Why don't you just get right with God? Why don't you just get your, why don't you just get your attitude right? Amen. Hey, listen to this. Listen to this. Attitude check. Ain't that good? Every once in a while in our church, we got to check attitudes. Amen. Attitude check. That's what we do. Hey, we just don't want no God's deadhead in here. Somebody in the Millie Grubs bringing some kind of bad spirit. We want to keep it out as much as we can. Hey, folks, hell, hey, when you have the right attitude. God's choice is on attitude. Amen. God puts a premium on attitude. Amen. What a person is in his heart is how he is on the outside. Proverbs chapter 23 verse 7, as he thinketh in his heart, so is he. You know, today's generation, you know, kind of remind me of Samson. Samson, you know, came from a hero to zero. He had the wrong attitude about everything. And I know people like that in churches. There's nothing but a zero. You know why they're there? They show up, they soak it up, and they sit and they sour. And then I want them to have the people in my church are shouting, amen, hanging out the lights and, you know, busting out the windows. We had this year during youth camp, one of the boys was standing back here and we had a big curtain over the pulpit, over the baptistry. And he stood there and he got to going, they were singing, and he leaned back like that and he went over him, man, head first. His legs were sticking out like that, and Brother Terrence had to run over there. He come out of there, had a bump on his head. He said, I'm okay. He said, I'm all right. Man, he just got bouncing right back up, you know. He said, that wasn't going to stop him. And I told the people, I said, good thing none of you spiritual deadheads happened to. I said, if it did, I said, you probably stayed in there. I mean, listen, you folks, people today, their minds are preoccupied with all kinds of things. Amen. With the young people, it's youthful lust. God said to flee youthful lust. That's a good place to start right there. Amen. Listen, I'll tell you what, folks. I didn't get saved until 27 years old. When I got saved, folks, I got saved because of some woman was praying out there yonder backside of nowhere in a little house on a reservation, a north part of a reservation. I remember I'd walk into that house in the middle of the night, maybe 1, 2 o'clock in the morning. I'd be dead drunk and I'd hear her praying behind that wall. I'd hear a whole bunch of mumbling. One time I stopped, I listened, and this woman was praying, oh God, save my son-in-law. And I thought, boy, I wish she could quit praying. That next morning at breakfast, I said, woman, you need to quit what you're doing. You need to leave me alone. We're fixing to move out, amen. And we moved out about 50 miles away, and boy, I said, man, this is great. I don't have to listen to that prayer no more. I thought I got away from that woman. But there's one person, my friend, that they never can get away from, and that's the Holy Spirit of God. I remember, folks, I went up there, and that first Saturday, an old Baptist preacher came knocking on my door, and he said, hey, son, he said, I've been told you need God, amen. And he told me, he said, who the world told on me? I felt like that. I wish I had a phone. I could call my mother-in-law, tell her, hey, you better not leave my father be sticking your head in my business up here. But I'll tell you what, that man came back the following Sunday, and the following Saturday, and the following Thursday. And then one Saturday night, I was drunk. I said, hey, preacher, I don't want your gospel. You take your white man religion, you pack it up, you go home, mine is better. And then he said, it's okay. And he said, I'll make you a deal. He said, here. He said, here's a clean white sheet of paper. He said, you take it. He said, Mr. Calvin, you write down everything that you think your religion has done for you. And if he has better than what I got, I'll leave you alone. And I said, good deal. Now hit the road. He left. Boy, for a whole week, man, I tried to find something that was better than what was in the Bible. I tried to find something better than God. I could not find it. My friend, I'm telling you what, when that man came back the following Sunday, knocked on my door, he said, what you got? And I said, I got a plain white sheet of paper. I ain't got nothing. And he said, hey, he said, I got good news for you. He said, I got no Jesus.

0: this disillusion. For the first time in my life, folks, I didn't know which way to go. But thank God Jesus did. Jesus came by my way. He saved me. He set my feet upon the rock. He established my voice. Brother, He put a new song in my heart. Amen. It's been good ever since. And I've been shouting it out all over the country. I've been getting excited about God all over the country. We need an attitude check on you white folks. Let me say also, maturity does not automatically come with years. I picked on these young people. How about you older people? Paul said this. He said, "Our brethren, could not speak unto you as to spiritual, but as unto carnal, even as babes." Our attitude sometimes, well, thank God I got saved. Thank God I got in. But I'll just stay right here and grieve the Holy Spirit. I'll just stay here, you know, and just hang out with the boys. Hey, preacher, just leave me alone. At least I tithe. You know, most people don't like to stick out. They don't like to be picked out, you know, just by themselves. Let me tell you something. True character is who you are when you're by yourself. When you're alone and out there, people are going to see. We were talking last night when Brother Tapp preached about the influence and people come to you. And when he said, "You don't never know who's looking." And my wife nudged me. She said, "That's happened to you several times, ain't it?" I said, You ain't kidding. Now, thank God, I'm glad, you know, that there's a person that lives in me. He tells me before anything. Something's wrong, he tells me. I once went into one of the religious leaders on the reservation. He was supposed to be a well-known, well-educated, well-held-out man that was a peyote man. And he told me, he said, "I got the same God you do. I don't know why we fight." So I got the same religion you do. And I don't know why we fight. We're on the same side. And I said, "Well, let's just put that to the test." I said, "I got God, my God living in me. Where's yours living?" He didn't say nothing. I said, "He lives in me." And I said, "You know what? What you can do is right here." I said, "You can take up your paraphernalia, all that stuff you use to worship, the peyote button and all that false god, and you can take it." I said, "You can go load it in your truck and you can go down the road and stop at the local drive-up liquor store and get you a pint or whatever. You can go to the house and you can cuss the woman out and run the kids out and you still think that you're a good holy man." But I said, "Me?" I said, "I can't do that." I said, "Just for me to tell you this already, while I'm telling you this before I could even think of it, my God and the inside of me telling me, nope, you don't do that." And so that's the difference. My God won't let me do the things that you get away with your God. And so that's why you and I don't have the same God. Amen. And I told him that, and boy, I'm telling you, he lit up his eyes, man. He looked at me and said, "You're weird." And I said, "Thank God I'm weird. Thank God, you know, I look up that word weird. It means to have some kind of magical powers." And I said, "Sir, for your sake," I said, "I do have them powers." And you know, now he's seen me. The other day he saw me at Walmart. He took two lanes on the other side, walked down. So I told my wife, I says, "Watch this." And I ran around this way. There he was. He went down the other aisle again. Just to see you. Hey, it ain't me. It's your attitude. It's a relationship. Bible says they had took notice with those two men, John and Peter, that they've been with Jesus. Our attitude ought to be something. Amen. Peter, he stepped right out of the boat, didn't he? Amen. He said, "You Baptist crowd over there, you like to criticize, you like to ride the boat, you're just going your way to glory land, and you're shouting it out, but who's going to step out?" Peter said, "I'll step out." He stepped out. And everybody runs down Peter. But listen, he stepped back in too. Listen, I'm telling you what, folks. He stepped out on faith. He stepped out on the fullness of God. And you know what? He stepped out to the friend of God. I mean, to his friend, the Lord Jesus Christ. Boy, serving the Lord is all about attitude. Amen. You're where you're at today because you want to be where you're at. Nobody's going to make you in God's sight. See, nobody's too young. Nobody's too old. some of David's men that came to him. Over in 1 Samuel 22, the Bible says some were in distress. In other words, they were needing peace. And then there were some that were in debt. They were needing a pardon. And then there were some that were in discontent. They were all needing a purpose. You know what? They just came as they are. You know what they had? They had the right attitude. So that man can help us. That's the only one that can help us. Let's go to him. You know, David as a young man, you know, faced a giant. And he figured out as a young man what it's going to take to go out and finish and get ahead. He came home and got ahead. He carried it around all day long. You know how to get ahead? It's attitude. Get right with God, then stay right with God. Listen, if you're in a church today, but you're not serving, you're lacking character, you're lacking attitude. But it's time to pick up that attitude. Hey, no matter how young you are, no matter how old you are, man, just pick it up. I believe this morning God challenged us about our attitude. Now, I know it was his camp meeting, boy, and I'm telling you, we shouted out, and it was just a while ago we did, but every once in a while, God wants to put something in there that will last longer than the camp meeting. Put something in there that will help us, keep us going long after the last shout's out. Last message is preached down the road somewhere. God's wanting to do something. Number three, when God chooses, He chooses responsibility. That's more important than recognition. Look back over there in 1 Samuel chapter 16. I want you to read verse 11. And Samuel said to Jesse, "Are here all thy children?" And he said, "There remaineth yet the youngest, and behold, he keepeth the sheep." And Samuel said to Jesse, "Send and fetch him, for we will not sit down till he come hither." Notice he said, "No, there's one." He said, "Behold, he keepeth the sheep." Look where David was. David was tending to his father's flock. You know what that means? He was being responsible. He was responsible for the job he was given. Folks, he wasn't looking for recognition. Now, I'm being a shepherd boy, you know. Nobody ever asked me, you know, "Boy, can I have your job?" That sounds real good, you know. I mean, we're talking about camping before KOA. Used to camp with my daddy's sheep down the canyon about 7 miles where I live. And I used to camp down there months at a time. And every once in a while, my mom would bring some groceries from the store and bring it by, you know. But I remember I learned a lot of things. I used to take dough and knead it. And I used to dig a hole about that deep and that wide. And I used to dump that dough in there and cover it up with a little tin sheet and build a fire on it. And about 2 hours later, come back with the sheep and that dough would be bread. And I'd cut slice them up. And I put it in a little sack and I hang it out on the brush arbor. That used to be my lunch, you know. That used to be my supper. It used to be my breakfast. That's how I lived. And you know what? You talk about loneliness. Nobody wants that kind of a job. And you know, you talk about those places where, you know, where you had to go, you know, and it wasn't popular, amen. I mean, traveling, you know, you had to travel here and there. There was no pickup, you know, no car. It's the real funny thing today on the reservation. People still got sheep. They still take care of sheep. You always see a pickup truck out there. Yeah. Out in the middle of nowhere, and this old boy is sitting in a pickup truck watching his sheep. And I think, what a joke. Yeah. What did you just tell us? You're lazy. Yeah. What you going to do? You know, what you going to do when a coyote come in the middle of the flock? You know, attitude is very important, but you know what? Responsibilities. Think about the searching for the food for the sheep. You know why these young people are here this week, folks? It's not so much on account of Brother Calvin. I want to tell you why, folks. When you take a sheep and you put them in a place where there's no grass, you know what? They're just going to scatter. They're going to run in every direction. They're not going to listen to the shepherd. But I'll tell you, a shepherd's job is to find him grass, to find a sheep a place, a good place to feed. And boy, I'll tell you, you get that sheep down there where it's a good place to feed, and bless God, you know what? They don't ever want to leave. They don't want to stay there. Hey, you know what? The last day of our teen camp this year, there were some new people this year from the Kokopah Indian Reservation down in Yuma. You know what those kids did? It was so funny. My son and I sat out Saturday morning, the day after the last camp, youth camp, and we're sitting there, we're watching these kids, and that man would go in the men's dorm, brother, and round up those boys, and he'd take them to the bus. Then he said, okay, I'll be right back. And then he'd run over to the girls' dorm, get the girls, and he'd bring them back. And lo and behold, the boys be back in the dorm. Then he'd run in there. He'd try to run. I mean, he's just running himself to death. After a while, Terrence stood up and said, "Brother," he said, "start the bus." And finally, when he started the bus, they slowly came out. They dragged it all the way. You know what it was? Hey, they had good feeding. They'd been around, hey, a good shepherd all week. And God fed them. God took care of them. And they didn't want to leave. I'll tell you what, folks. It's been kind of like that here, Brother Tim. We don't want to leave. We just want to hang out. We're praying today. Oh, maybe it'll just catch up for another week. Amen. Hey, the feed has been good. Hey, man, the shepherd's been leading us. I'll tell you what, folks. Ain't nothing like this out in that world. It's all here. Come on. Get in it. You know, responsibility comes. I want one to be where you're at. Amen. You know what? In any sport, in any workplace, in any relationship, there's got to be a right attitude. But you know what? You can have all the attitude that you want to have. The right kind. And not be wanting to get involved. That's where responsibility comes in. Listen. Tending to the wounded and the sheep is a very responsible job. One time my daddy told me, he said, "Son, you can take the sheep anywhere, but don't bring them near that field. That corn's about knee high. We tend to get a crop out of it." But said, "Just to make sure," he said, "the Creator put some milkweed along the side of that corn. And milkweed is the most dangerous thing a sheep can get in your mouth." And he said, "I'll know it when they get in there." I had no idea. Just a little boy. And I thought, man, I'll be slick. You know, there's some real good feeding around there. You know, I don't have to take them all the way out in the country. I'll just take them there. Mom and Dad gone to town. And the sheep went over there. And just a few grazed there. All of a sudden, my uncle come up and said, "Hey, what are they doing in that?" So I chased the sheep back in. 30 minutes, the sheep start falling over. I mean, they were just bloated. And their legs were up in the air. And I was looking at them. I didn't know what to do. I got scared to death. And you know what? About that time, my mama showed up. You know, how many of you ever seen those big long needles that they used to sew the sack, brown sacks with, you know, to sack up the wheat and all that? My mom always carried one right on her skirt. And she took that thing off and she started stabbing them sheep right in the belly. And now you could hear it. This is like deflating a balloon, you know. And after a while, about 15 minutes, them sheep got up, shook their head, and they said, "Boy, that was close." Well, you could see relief over this old shepherd boy. I said, "Oh, now I know. I learned my lesson. I'll never do that again." But you know what? Sometimes you got to tend to the sheep when they're sick. You got to tend to them. You know what? When they're lost, and you got to go up. There's days when you can't even sleep when you have to go look for them. But you see, David was doing the unpleasant job. Nobody wanted to do this job. Hey, preacher, you might be out there with just a small flock of sheep, and there might be more work than it is pleasure. It might be more guts, you know, and more sweat than just glory. But I'm going to tell you what, folks. God knows where you're at. God knows what you're tending to. Hey, just stick it out, amen. Nobody may not want the job, but God gave me that job. You stick it out, amen. Pretty soon, you're going to see some good results out of it, amen. I'll tell you what, folks. In the 26 years that we've been out there, we've seen 14 young men raised to be preachers. We've seen over 8 churches planted. Hey, God in due season said, "You will reap if you pay God." Hey, let's get back to doing God's word, amen. Let's quit talking about what the world's talking about. Let's quit getting off into what the world's doing. Hey, the world ought to do their thing, but we got something we got to do. We got to be involved in it. We got to get back to our responsibility. David was responsible. You want some integrity today, boys and girls? You want character? Go do something you don't like. When my brothers came home, I never shouted and said, "Hey man, boy, I had the best job today. I was sheep herding." They looked at me and said, "You know what we did? We went to the rodeo. We went to the Navajo Nation Fair. Look what I bought." My head would just hang down. Little did I know that what they meant for evil, God had meant for good for me. Years out. Now, their heads hang down. When I tell them, look what God did.
1: Yeah.
0: Look what God is doing. That's what I say. And they just stand there. David, as a young man, learned a lot about governing his life, leading, listen at every opportunity. You know, David, according to the 18th verse of 1 Samuel 16, Bible says he played cunningly. He was a musician. Bible says he was a mighty man of valor. He was a man of war. Bible says he was militarily vigilant. That's what that means, I believe. You know what? He was prudent in manners. Bible says he was mannerly. Bible says he was manly. A comely person. But you know what? Bible said he was mightily help of God. David had God on his side. Because God looked at this young boy. And he said, foolish as he is, one day he's going to lead my kingdom. One day, because I see character in him that I don't see in his brothers. I see attitude in him that no one else can see. I see responsibility in this young man. Let me ask you this morning. Is a character more important to you than countenance? Is attitude more important to you than age? Amen. Are you sitting here saying, well, let the older folks do it? No, no. Young people, you are the generation for now. The only reason why you're in church is God intends to use you. And this week, the more we've been hearing preaching, well, I trust that your attitude's been getting right. Well, the camp meeting is a time of attitude adjustment. It's being responsible, more important to you than being recognized. God is searching. God is seeking. He said, I sought for me a man to stand in the gap. God is serious about His work. How serious are you about Him, by working for Him? Heads bowed, eyes closed. Father, this morning, we've come and we labored over, Lord God, this message You've given us about character, responsibility, and attitude. Your God, I pray You help us this morning. God, and I like to shout and I like to praise the Lord, but Lord God, there's something, Lord God, that I believe is more important today in our life. And that is what's going on inside of my heart. You see it. You know what's going on. Every one of us in here, Lord God, if the truth be known, we're not what we used to be. But it's sad that a lot of us are not what we could be. We're not what we could be. There's much more land to conquer. There's much more ground to gain. Help me, Lord God, to be responsible for what You've given me. God, help us to get responsible, God, and be able to take on some important tasks as Bible-believing Christians. God, this world, this country, and this community, our communities, Lord God, are going to be improved for the glory of God. It's got to be done through men. Some man said this week, God works through men. Not methods, not machinery, but men. God, help me to be that man. Help us, God, to be that man, that woman, that make a difference. I pray these things in Jesus' name. Amen.